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4: 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RJ Decker on ABC. Scott Speedman returns as the ex-con private eye in South Florida, now solving stranger cases with help from his journalist ex, her cop wife, and a mysterious woman from his past who might be an ally or a threat. The Creep Tapes, Season 3 on AMC Plus and Shudder, and a very haunted renovation on HGTV. Six designers move into one of America's most haunted houses for 31 days, racing to renovate it for a $50,000 prize. Anna Camp hosting that with Michael Smith Boyd judging.

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0: I'm Courtney Lopez, and if you use subtitles when watching TV and movies at home, you're not alone. According to a new survey, subtitles are basically becoming a lifestyle choice now. And here's the craziest part, especially for younger viewers.
1: Okay, this doesn't make me feel bad. A new poll shows nearly 40% of adults under 45 are watching with subtitles on compared to fewer older adults. And for Gen Z and millennials, it's not about missing the dialogue. It's about multitasking. They're half watching, half scrolling, maybe cooking, cleaning, cuddling the pets, you name it. Subtitles let them bounce in and out without missing the plot. But how are they multitasking? Because you still have to read
2: the TV
1: to read the subtitle. So that doesn't make sense to me.
0: Oh, millennials.
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2: News. I'm Paul Stevens. A federal judge is blocking the Kennedy Center board from adding President Trump's name to the building's facade.
15: D.C. federal judge Christopher Cooper wrote that the Kennedy Center board cannot install memorials for President Trump or anyone or anything else at the Kennedy Center without Congress's blessing, and that an August board resolution pushing to add the president's name to the building facade violated an earlier court ruling on the matter.
2: Fox's Jessica Rosenthal, the Kennedy Center board voting immediately to shut the place down, citing safety concerns and funding issues. More members of Congress telling artificial intelligence companies to tap the brakes a bit on expansion.
16: They need to slow down their development and put in adequate guardrails. And we cannot expect the industry to regulate itself. We need Congress to act.
2: California Democratic Congressman Ted Lieu, America's listening to Fox News.
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18: Your VermilionCountyFirst.com weather forecast. For this evening, calls for mostly cloudy skies with rain and thunderstorms rolling into the area. Low temperature down to about 69 degrees in the overnight. Tomorrow should be another rainy day with possible thunderstorms. Otherwise, partly sunny in the afternoon with a high near 90. And finally, on Wednesday evening, we'll have a chance of rain and thunderstorms, partly cloudy skies, and a low back down to 69.
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1: All right, time for another pop culture pop quiz. Mario and Courtney Lopez here playing another round of the slang game where we try to guess slang from various times or places. It's our theme today, Frazier.
2: Well, today we are doing medieval slang that needs to make a comeback.
1: Okay.
2: Yes. These are medieval slang terms.
3: By the way, the things I sent you, I did not read.
2: I know. I'm aware.
0: On with Mario. Pop quiz.
2: Here we go.
1: Here we go.
2: Hands on buzzers. Hufty Tufty. That was Mario.
1: Tufty, what was it? Hufty?
2: Hufty Tufty.
1: Hufty Tufty is when you're like a little chubby dude, but you know how to throw down.
2: No. That is incorrect. No.
1: Sounds like
2: Courtney.
3: Hufty Tufty is when you think you're all that.
2: It's a person who brags.
1: That's a chubby dude who can throw down.
2: Well, I mean, maybe.
3: I think I got
2: well, you didn't say he was bragging about himself, though.
1: Okay.
2: Which
1: okay.
2: He could be.
3: Oh, he thinks he's Hufty Tufty.
2: I'll give you a prop for that. It's pretty close.
1: All right, fair enough.
3: Oh, my God.
2: Here's the next one. Don't get mad. Here we go. Fop Doodle. Mario.
1: Fop Doodle was a hairstyle back in the day. Yo, your Fop Doodle's tight.
2: Incorrect.
1: No?
2: Courtney.
3: Fop Doodle is when you mess something up.
2: No, it's a fool. So
1: he's a fool.
2: It's a person who would mess something up.
1: He's a Fop Doodle.
2: All right, hands on buzzers. Gob Mooch.
1: Gob Mooch is a dude who borrows from you and never pays you back.
2: Incorrect.
1: No?
2: Courtney.
3: A gob mooch used to be called when a person
2: incorrect
3: lives beyond
1: their what is it?
2: A gullible person. A gullible person.
1: Okay. My definitions to all these words.
2: There are two more. Giggle mutt. That was barely Mario.
1: Giggle mutt is when you just can't stop laughing. This fool laughs at everything. He's a giggle mutt.
2: A person who smiles stupidly all the time.
1: There you go.
2: Nailed it. Last one.
3: Did he nail it, though?
2: I mean, close enough.
1: Laugh, smile,
3: I nailed
1: yes.
3: the other one, too.
1: All right, prop to a prop. Prop to a prop.
2: And laugh last part. One, Fusty Lugs.
1: Fusty Lugs is a guy that never bathes. He just smells rank. He's Fusty Lugs.
2: Incorrect.
3: Oh. Hmm. That's not it. A Fusty Lug is someone who's really hairy.
2: Incorrect. A lazy person.
3: Oh.
2: So it kind of, you, maybe, yeah, it's a tootie. I was going to say it's a tootie.
3: You should have just said he's a tootie.
2: He's a tootie.
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9: I'm Mario Lopez. Few songs I'm going to drop a lesson in music history on you, going all the way back to the early 80s when Huey Lewis and the News blended their bar band roots with a new wave inspiration to create an album that will go on to sell more than 10 million copies. Back to reveal it next.

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0: love me some Huey Lewis.
1: Me too.
0: He's got such a just a cool voice. The album sold more than 10 million copies. Fun fact, the title was a clever play on the band's name, The News, with the band members appearing on the album cover in a bar to suggest where people typically watch sports. The album's cover also featured a photo of the band at the 2 a.m. Club, a real-life bar in Mill Valley, California, where they performed in its early days.
1: Another fun fact, Huey was MJ's favorite vocalist in the We Are the World
0: song. I don't know about song. That. 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Yeah. I don't think MJ found it so fun. He was like, it was
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3: Do you know that the Pop-Tarts that have frosting actually have less calories than the ones that don't have frosting?
1: 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You know I own
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1: I've only tried the one Pop-Tart.
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3: Okay.
1: It was all right. I don't feel like it's
2: fine.
1: Missing out.
2: I mean, it's
1: fine.
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13: Fox News, I'm Tom Rigotti. The debate over potential artificial intelligence regulations continues to rage on Capitol Hill. Fox's Aisha Hosni reports.
14: Congress doesn't really know enough about AI to do anything about it. Yesterday, the president called NVIDIA CEO Jensen Huang while Huang was on stage at a tech summit talking about AI. And the president called these warnings a big hoax.
13: U.S. military aid intended for a number of European and Middle Eastern countries is being moved to help another area of the world. Fox's John Saucier with details.
15: $52 million worth of U.S. military assistance will be stripped from Slovakia, North Macedonia, Tunisia, and Iraq, and now go to Panama, Peru, Ecuador, and Colombia. The State Department notifying Congress Tuesday about the reprogramming of the funding.
13: The administration says it's looking to combat drug trafficking and illegal immigration. America's listening to Fox News.
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17: Your VermilionCountyFirst.com weather forecast. For this evening, calls for mostly cloudy skies with rain and thunderstorms rolling into the area. Low temperature down to about 69 degrees in the overnight. Tomorrow should be another rainy day with possible thunderstorms. Otherwise, partly sunny in the afternoon with a high near 90. And finally, on Wednesday evening, we'll have a chance of rain and thunderstorms, partly cloudy skies, and a low back down to 69.
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1: Mario Courtney Lopez here, keeping the music coming your way as Courtney tries to make us think with a random thought. What you got, honey?
2: You know, the funniest people you know don't tell jokes. They just be talking.
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1: All right, let's get back to the music. 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
1: 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Love hearing from you, so please hit us up. Questions, comments, whatever you got. A few more songs. I'm going to dig into our mentions to see what's on your mind. That's coming up next.
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2: Yo, Mario Courtney Lopez. More music headed your way right after a quick look at the buzz. Word is Jimmy Kimmel Live is coming to an end. Page Six reporting that The Late Show will end after its current season, May 2027, wrapping up 24 years over on ABC. Sources say his contract isn't being extended with cost cutting under new Disney leadership. However, ABC is pushing back, calling the report inaccurate and speculative. His current deal does run through May 2027, and he favors year-to-year contracts, so nothing officially locked in either way.
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1: I'm Mario Lopez. Saw this on IG and thought it warranted discussing. According to polls conducted by the social media group Puberty, greatest ice cream flavor of all time has just been determined. And they did a March Madness type bracket. There was a lot of flavors there. In the winter, cookies and cream. The final poll in the bracket style tournament had cookies and cream facing off against cookie dough, with cookies and cream emerging as the overall champion. I don't think I have a problem with that because it kind of encompasses a little vanilla, a little chocolate, some cookie.
2: Yeah.
1: It's in my Mount Rushmore favorite ice cream flavors. You know what my go-tos are? Coffee.
2: Chocolate, shit, mint, something.
1: There's coffee, in no particular order. Coffee, mint and chip, chocolate chip, and cookies and cream.
2: Yeah. Those are good.
1: Those are good.
2: I'm
1: What's
2: a little
1: yours?
2: Disappointed that the cookie dough didn't make it as
1: you're,
2: the winner.
1: That's my wife's.
2: Do like cookie dough just in general.
1: I don't. See, I don't like the raw. I feel like I'm going to get sick.
2: I eat like a good pack of cookie dough a week probably as a dessert. It's just a good dessert. Mm. It's quick.
1: Salmonella.
2: No, you can eat it now.
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11: News. I'm Ted Lindner. A federal judge has blocked the board of the Kennedy Center from adding President Trump's name to the building facade.
12: D.C. federal judge Christopher Cooper wrote that the Kennedy Center board cannot install memorials for President Trump or anyone or anything else at the Kennedy Center without Congress's blessing, and that an August board resolution pushing to add the president's name to the building facade violated an earlier court ruling on the matter.
11: Sources telling Fox News the Kennedy Center board has voted to immediately close the facility, citing safety concerns and funding issues. And a Saudi Arabian pipeline that transports millions of barrels of oil a day, said to be largely out of service for a few weeks.
13: Saudi Arabia is being hit day after day by attacks from Iranian-backed Houthis. They're hitting not just the oil infrastructure, but they're also targeting cities as well. Warnings going out even in the city of Mecca, the holiest.
12: Violated an earlier court ruling on the matter.
11: Sources telling Fox News the Kennedy Center board has voted to immediately close the facility, citing safety concerns and funding issues. And a Saudi Arabian pipeline that transports millions of barrels of oil a day, said to be largely out of service for a few weeks.
13: Saudi Arabia is being hit day after day by attacks from Iranian-backed Houthis. They're hitting not just the oil infrastructure, but they're also targeting cities as well. Warnings going out even in the city of Mecca, the holiest site.
11: And that is Fox's Steve Harrigan. 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
15: Your VermilionCountyFirst.com weather forecast. For this evening, calls for mostly cloudy skies with rain and thunderstorms rolling into the area. Low temperature down to about 69 degrees in the overnight. Tomorrow should be another rainy day with possible thunderstorms. Otherwise, partly sunny in the afternoon with a high near 90. And finally, on Wednesday evening, we'll have a chance of rain and thunderstorms, partly cloudy skies, and a low back down to 69.
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16: 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Benson Boone, Goo Goo Dolls, my favorite. Lainey Wilson, Weezer, Smashing Pumpkins. 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
12: I'm still going for it. 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

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I'm Bolognius Francine Marconi, radio professional, musical maitre d'. I'm such a good cook. Even the smoke detector seems impressed. Here's Teddy Swims, Mr. Know-It-All.

0: Martin Garrix featuring Ed Sheeran. Repeat It. Hey, it's Marconi. Picking up a hitchhiker is not worth the risk of being forced to make small talk with a stranger. You're welcome.
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0: Lady Gaga with Bruno Mars, Die With A Smile. 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I don't know about you. 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
10: News. I'm Ted Lindner. A federal judge has blocked the board of the Kennedy Center from adding President Trump's name to the building facade.
11: D.C. federal judge Christopher Cooper wrote that the Kennedy Center board cannot install memorials for President Trump or anyone or anything else at the Kennedy Center without Congress's blessing, and that an August board resolution pushing to add the president's name to the building facade violated an earlier court ruling on the matter.
10: Sources telling Fox the Kennedy Center board has voted to immediately close the facility, citing safety concerns and funding issues. Delaware's primary election taking place Tuesday, incoming Chris Coons in a bid for a third full term, winning the Democratic nomination for the Senate. He'll face off in November against the winner of the Republican primary, Michael Katz. In the state's only congressional House race, incumbent Sarah McBride is running unopposed in the Democratic primary. 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
13: Your VermilionCountyFirst.com weather forecast. For this evening, calls for mostly cloudy skies with rain and thunderstorms rolling into the area. Low temperature down to about 69 degrees in the overnight. Tomorrow should be another rainy day with possible thunderstorms, otherwise partly sunny in the afternoon with a high near 90. And finally, on Wednesday evening, we'll have a chance of rain and thunderstorms, partly cloudy skies, and a low back down to 69.
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0: David Guetta, Teddy Swims, Tones and I, Gone, Gone, Gone. Hey, it's Marconi. 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

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Hey, I'm Bolognese Francine Marconi. 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Hi, it's me. 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

0: 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I accidentally typed that costs an arm and an egg and left it instead of fixing it because that actually just makes sense.
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3: News. I'm Ted Linder. Delaware's primary election taking place Tuesday. Incumbent Chris Coons in his bid for a third full term, winning the Democratic nomination for the Senate. He'll face off in November against the winner of the Republican primary, Michael Katz. In the state's only congressional House race, incumbent Sarah McBride running unopposed in the Democratic primary. And police in L.A. investigating a chopper crash involving a news gathering team. Three people killed, another hospitalized. L.A.'s Mayor Karen Bass.
4: I'm deeply grateful to our firefighters, paramedics, police officers, and other first responders who responded immediately to two incredible, difficult scenes to save lives and render aid.
3: Two of the deaths were inside the helicopter, another death resulting in somebody on the ground. America's listening to Fox News.
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6: Your VermilionCountyFirst.com weather forecast currently calls for a slight chance of rain and thunderstorms throughout the area. Low temperature hovering around 69 degrees. Later on this morning, we'll have showers and thunderstorms likely with partly sunny skies in the afternoon. High temperature at 90. And finally, on Wednesday evening, once again, chance of rain and thunderstorms partly cloudy with a low down to 69.
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Gracie Abrams hit the wall. She'll be on SNL October 31st. I believe this is her second appearance on SNL. Who's been your favorite performer in the last year or so on SNL? Check in 833-HI, it's me.

0: Olivia Dean, a couple of minutes. Hey, it's Marconi. Steamed dumplings are the perfect food to eat in a sauna, but the hotel manager wouldn't hear me out.
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Teddy Swims, Mr. Know-It-All. Hey, it's Marconi. I forgot my password, failed a CAPTCHA test, and was accused of being a robot. I don't even know how to fight these allegations.

0: 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Hey, it's Marconi. 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

Still a lefty. 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Hey, I'm Bologna's Francine Marconi. 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I didn't know what to

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0: Olivia Dean, So Easy on D102, today's best music. It is the Big Show Wednesday morning. We are now at 73 degrees, a warm start to the day. Some showers, thunderstorms moving into our area. Pretty much likely we're going to get some in the northern portion of the listening area, southern portion. Chances of showers, thunderstorms. We do have some moving this direction now toward the Damon and Vermilion County area. So it might be raining in your area, depending on where you are. But looks like we'll have that chance of showers, thunderstorms to about mid-afternoon, and then a slight chance after that. Then gradually becoming sunny, high 89 today. Tonight looks like we'll have a chance of showers, thunderstorms in the evening, a slight chance in the overnight. We'll drop to 70, and then for Thursday, partly sunny skies with a slight chance of rain early in the day. Get up to about 90 for a high temperature. Friday looking good. Sunny and 85. Good weather to kick off the Vermilion River Fall Festival down in Ellsworth Park. And then sunshine on Saturday, about 92. Some rain possible coming in on Sunday as we'll get to about 84 for a high temperature. So there's your forecast for a little while. If you want to check that out again, 7-day forecast always available at vermilioncountyfirst.com. And we've got more of today's best music on the way. And don't forget, today is the day, the United Way Radiothon. We'll talk about it coming up here in just a few right here on The Big Show.
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Malcolm Todd, that one's called Earrings on D102, today's best music. The big show on a Wednesday morning, 73 degrees now, heading up to a high temp 89 today. As we do have a chance, showers, thunderstorms moving through our area through about mid-afternoon, then a slight chance after that, sunshine coming in late in the day, about 89 for that high temperature. So grab your rain gear today, might be needing that. Today also is our United Way Radiothon Day. Today is the day we're going to be talking to representatives from many of the 20 local agencies about the 28 local programs that are supported by United Way, the Danville area, throughout Vermilion County, Illinois, and Fountain and Warren counties in Indiana. Help us shape the next century of impact as they're celebrating their 100th year of the United Way. 99 years ago it started, and so we are in our 100th year of community service for the United Way. We've been a partner with them for many, many years around here, and we enjoy it each and every year in these radiothons that we've been doing now. This is our 7th annual. These are a lot of fun. Nice way to get a lot of information to you in a short amount of time and show you the impact that the dollars raised today will make in our communities in Vermilion County, Illinois, and Fountain and Warren counties in Indiana. So if you'd like to be part of that, you can make a donation today, one time.

0: 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It just automatically goes. 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

0: Well, the screen says Miley Cyrus. I think she's now just wanting to be called Miley. That one's called Flowers on D102. Today's best music. It is the big show here on a Wednesday morning. 73 degrees on our way to a high 89. We got some shower thunderstorm activity moving through our area. Northern portions of the listening area have a better chance of rain than the southern portions today. There is rain out there today, so we do have a chance of rain throughout the day. It lightens up in the afternoon, and then it looks like we might have some sunshine out before sun comes down tonight. So high temperature up to about 89. Still going to be a warm day out there, so we're going to have to deal with that as we go about our day. But we also then have more chances of rain coming in the evening. Slight chance in the overnight down to 70. Tomorrow, rain should end early. We'll have partly sunny skies, get to around 90. So still warm weather, not as warm as we had the last couple of days. So we got up to really, really warm weather there for a while. But now we're starting to pull back a little bit by the weekend, looking beautiful. Going to be great weather for the Vermilion River Fall Festival and all the high school football games going on Friday night. So lots of great weather still ahead yet this week. And you can check out the 7-day forecast anytime, VermilionCountyFirst.com. 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And we are also going to be getting our United Way Radiothon underway. 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

0: Evan and Jaren, Crazy for This Girl on D102. Today's best music. It is the big show on a Wednesday morning. 73 degrees on the way to a high temp 89 today. So warm start. Going to be a warm day as well. And we do have some rain in our forecast. And could be chances of rain throughout the day till mid-afternoon. It'll lighten up a little bit. Might see some sunshine late in the day before it goes down. And then we got another chance of rain coming in tonight. We'll give you more detail on that coming up in a moment. Right now, we have to get to a check of local news. Steve Brandy standing by in our VermilionCountyFirst.com newsroom. 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
1: 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The 12 Danville City Council aldermen in attendance at last night's meeting unanimously approved Danville's taking over of 45 to 50 acres of land from the old Quaker site, donated by parent company PepsiCo. Community Development Administrator Logan Kronk pointed out that Norfolk Southern will be helping the city market this property to interested business and industry because since they own the railroad spur on the property, the future of this spot is a major concern to the major railroad as well.
2: They have just as much of an advantage as the city of Danville for this site getting developed. They would look for a freight type of business to move there, and that means money in their pockets, just like the city of Danville's.
1: An interesting moment came at the end of last night's meeting when Danville Corporation Counsel Leon Parker gave a preview of what the final recommendation from Chicago area law firm Klein, Thorpe, and Jenkins might say about a possible change to Danville's treasurer position. Parker said the communications with the firm's Lance Molina have indicated that, first, any changing of the Danville treasurer position from elected to appointed should be done by referendum, not ordinance. And second, Molina believes that the consent decree from Danville's change to an alderman form of government in 1987 does not, in Molina's opinion, hold Danville to being required to always having two at-large elected positions. A final recommendation from the law firm is expected soon. Parker stated that if the city council does choose to have such a referendum, it would have to be declared by December 6th to be on the February 23rd primary ballot and by January 17th to be on the April 6th consolidated election ballot in order to follow the rule of 79 days before the election. I'm Steve Brandy.
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9: Fox
8: News. I'm CJ Papa. The AI debate rages.
9: And lawmakers in the nation's capital are deeply divided over artificial intelligence oversight, weighing national security risks against the danger of overregulation. The president has cast AI fears as a hoax. Attorney General Todd Blanche is backing up the president's accusation that Democrats are using AI as a political issue in the midterms.
8: Fox's Madeline Rivera. The central bank reveals its decision on interest rates this afternoon. Fox's Ginny Casola in L.A.
10: Traders are betting the Fed will raise short-term interest rates by a quarter of a percent.
8: A news chopper for NBC in Los Angeles went down while covering a bus crash. Los Angeles Fire Captain Brandon Silverman.
11: The helicopter itself, it's pretty well destroyed.
8: An NBC LA4 TV reporter and the pilot were killed along with a person on the ground. 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
0: 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Your Vermilion County First.com weather forecast calls for chance of showers, thunderstorms till mid-afternoon, then a slight chance later on. Gradually becoming mostly sunny. Get to a high temperature 89 degrees. Chance of showers in the evening hours. A slight chance in the overnight. This will drop down to about 70. And then for Thursday, it's going to be partly sunny skies. Chance of rain showers only in the early morning hours. Get to a high temperature right around 90 degrees.

0: Taylor Swift, I knew what I knew you on D102, today's best music. It is the big show on a Wednesday morning. We're at 72 degrees. Temperature-wise today, we're going to be heading up to about 89 is what they're saying, as we do have some shower thunderstorm activity. According to radar, we could have some heavier showers coming through our area. South County about ready to get some as well, but the heavier stuff would rain throughout the area. So keep that in mind, as we do have that chance of shower thunderstorms through about mid-afternoon, and then a slight chance later on. Might get some sunshine before it goes down tonight, hitting about 89 degrees for a high temp. All right, folks, we are underway. It is the 2026 United Way Radiothon. Can we officially say we are underway? 6:11 a.m. And my welcome into the guest who is part of the executive board of the United Way. Somebody I've never met before, so glad to have him in here. Scott Greenlee. Good morning, sir. How are you?
1: I'm doing well. Thanks for having me.
0: All right. You are a regular time citizen. You have a regular job, as all these people who are on the board do. And then they obviously support United Way being on the board. What is it that the regular job, what do you get to do?
1: Oh, I get to work at OSF Healthcare. I'm a director there for a lot of our ancillary departments, so our radiology and lab, and just have a great time. I've been there for 34 years caring for our community.
0: Yeah, about as long as I've been here doing what I do as well. So I know that takes some dedication to be able to do that, but also some dedication to jump on a board wherever you happen to be. But to be on the United Way board is probably got to be fun, because you get to work with so many people. First off, you're just your board, but then all these organizations that come in that are looking for United Way funding to support some programs. That's got to be a challenge, but yet at the same time, something enjoyable to do.
1: It is. It's a great time working with the diverse group on our board, all walks of life, and then the great work we do, being able to raise funds and have events that do support our agencies and support the great work they do, being able to help feed children that are struggling every day and support victims of violence and help do prevention. So all that is just a really good time, and we have a good time together doing that.
0: Yeah, you've been on the board for a couple years yourself here as far as the United Way board, right?
1: Yeah, I've been on the board for about going on 2 years, and I've been serving as the board chair for about the last 8 months.
0: Mm-hmm. All right. Well, this is an interesting time, because 99 years ago today, the United Way got started. That's the reason why we're doing this on a Wednesday, not a Friday like we've done the last years. This is a special day for United Way of the Danville area.
1: It is. We're getting ready. Actually, we are ready to celebrate.
0: Right now,
1: it
0: started.
1: It's 99. We're starting the 100-year birthday or 100-year anniversary, however we want to go about it.
0: Yeah, so getting ready for that 100th year of supporting. But the support is still there. The people are still supporting United Way, and there's still a need out there. That's the part we don't like, but the fact that United Way is there for all that fundraising has got to be important.
1: That's true. There's a need every day, and I don't believe that need to ever go away. It'll probably ever grow. So over this next year, as we celebrate, though, we're also looking to grow our donor base and prepare for the next 100 years. And that's really, although we look back to 100 years or 99 years, we're really trying to plan and look ahead 100 years to see what we can do even greater than we have been doing.
0: All right. Well, it's easy to get involved today, and you can do it right now on your smartphone or on your computer. It's UnitedWayDA.org. That is a web address. Stop by there, and you can make your donation, whether it be a one-time donation, you want to set up something monthly, however often you want to do that, or if you just want to just make that donation right there today of what you want to do. Make it today. We're looking to raise a lot of money today. Last year, I think in the one-day radiothon, a little over $210,000. So I think we can do it.
1: Oh, I think we can exceed that this year.
0: Oh, yeah. We have every year. I mean, this is the previous 6 years. Each year we've always sometimes it was a small increment. Sometimes it was a large increment. Just depends on the year. But I think we can do that today. UnitedWayDA.org. Scott Greenlee's my guest. We'll keep him in studio. Another chance to talk to him in just a moment as we continue here on The Big Show on D102.
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0: Justin Bieber, Ghost, D102, today's best music. It is the Big Show, 626. It's a Wednesday morning. Temperature-wise today, going up to about 89 for high temp, chance of showers. Actually, it is raining now here outside our studios. We know that. We'll discuss that when the next guests come in and complain to me that I left them outside in the rain for a little too long before I opened the door. But anyway, we are going to potentially get some sunshine late afternoon, and then I'd get a chance of rain tonight and should end by early tomorrow morning. The United Way Radiothon is underway. We're going to be all day long talking with folks from the United Way and also representatives of the organizations that are supported by United Way dollars with the programs that they put on. Right now we have Scott Greenlee, who is one of our United Way board members, actually the board chair right now. A couple years you've been on the board. You came up with this nice little phrase, 100 years, $100. That'd be kind of a cool way to celebrate the 100 years if somebody wants to drop $100 on a donation, right?
1: As we look forward to the next 100 years and we have our celebration today, dig deep in your heart. Can you give out $100 for 100 years and come see us at 801 West Fairchild at the United Way building today?
0: Yeah, we're going to be down there a little bit later on this morning. About 10 o'clock, we'll get some more interviews underway. And by 11, we'll be down there talking to some more folks as well as we continue our coverage of our 7th annual Radiothon. These have been fun each and every year. And I've been showing the folks here our photos we have up on the wall from most of our Radiothons in the past. But the fun and the amount of people that show up at these events that really just give from their hearts to be part of United Way to then support these agencies and programs throughout the communities. And that's what it all is. It's all community helping other members of our community. And that's the joy of United Way.
1: That's exactly right. And I think this community is dug deep every year. Every year they've come to the table and we've outdone ourselves every year. And this year for our 100 years, we're really going to look to dig even deeper and go even further with a big goal. And as we said, as we look for 100 years forward, we're trying to create that base. And so our lofty goal this year is $2 million. So as we talked about, $100 for 100 years, we're looking for everybody to go deep and look at the impact. And every victim of violence we've helped, all of our agencies as Fed Kids, just think of that as you look into your wallet and what you can do for us this year.
0: Yeah, I'm looking at some of the statistics that we'll talk about coming up as well. The amount of people that are helped in one way or another throughout our community, it's amazing. You would think it would just be a few people here, a few people there. But no, there are a lot of people throughout our community that are supported by the dollars that are going toward these programs from these agencies.
1: That is very true. I mean, when you think about it, you do think about the dollars, but then you had to think about the impact and the people behind it. I mean, we've given rides to seniors, over 600 in the last year, and we've served 2,000 people through our 211 crisis line. Children, I mean, hundreds of children every weekend that go home without food, and through the giving in the community, we help serve them. We help send them home so they're not hungry. And it's such a small amount. $5 feeds a child for the weekend. So just beyond the dollar, just think about what our community's getting from that dollar.
0: Yeah, I think impact is like a key word on this. On this every year, the impact of that donation starts. Then once the donation goes to that agency, the impact that they do with their programs, and we'll be talking with a lot of people today about the impact that their programs have all for their people, and sometimes surprise impacts. They go in wanting to do one thing, but to get these surprise positives that come out of it as well. Those are always fun to find out when you realize your money's going even farther than what you really think.
1: Yeah, and that's what

0: big thing with United Way is when you give to us, that impact even grows for the exact reasons you said. You know, the $5 to one place is great, but when you pool that with all the community dollars, and then the surprise impact is a lot of times is all these agencies that we work with end up working better together, and rather than duplicating resources, they take those dollars and spread it out even further.
1: And that's one thing I found out over the last several years is the cooperation amongst these organizations. It's not just, hey, we're here doing our thing, we'll just do our thing, just leave us alone, we'll do that and make sure it happens. They, you know, if they have something, it's like, well, I know somebody in this organization here that might be able to provide something, and that cooperation is just amazing how, you know, we become, hint, hint, united.
0: That's very true. That's probably the biggest thing I've learned in my short 2 years on the board is the cooperation. And to hear when the agencies come back and talk to us and tell us what they're doing, there's always a story about the guy across the table that they worked with and was able to do even so much more.
1: Yeah, I'm just going to pop a name here real quick. Haley Seifert, I remember a couple years ago when she got on, when she became part of United Way, she was just hosting an event to help out, and she heard one of the impact stories on how the dollars from United Way supported a program that helped an individual, and it brought her to tears. And she, from that moment there, she knew she had to help, and that got her involved. And you never know what that one story is going to realize. Yes, my dollars are doing a good work. I want to make sure they continue to do that as well.
0: And you're very, very true. We hear those impact stories every day through as a board member. And I think those stories are what really energizes us to keep going out and keep doing the good work we do to try to create 100 more stories after that.
1: Yeah, it's going to be a good time today talking to a lot of these folks. We're going to be doing it all day long. We got a lot of the United Way folks in this morning. We'll have a couple of agencies represented here as well in a little bit. Scott Greenlee, good to meet you.
0: Finally, too.
1: Thank you for coming by this early morning. You got in before the rain, but now you have to leave while it's raining.
0: That's
1: so maybe they'll loan you their umbrella. We got Scott and Reggie and Kate in here, I should say. Maybe you can borrow their umbrella to get out to your car. Okay,
0: I think that'd be a great idea.
1: Sounds good.
0: Thanks for having me.
1: Anyway, we'll be dodging raindrops throughout the day, but we're going to hopefully raise a lot of money. UnitedWayDA.org is the web address. You can make a donation today, and we'll be talking about that a lot as we continue on today. Let's get to a check of local news. Steve Brandy standing by in our Vermilion County First.com newsroom.
2: 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It was Monday evening during the closed session portion of a special Dan Valeria Community College Board of Trustees meeting that student trustee Leonidas Hamza walked out of the boardroom saying he was both fed up and disappointed. Hamza said he began taking classes at DAC 2 years ago, fell in love with the school, and really wanted to be a student trustee. Hamza, at one time a prospective law student, says some current board members, and especially Board President Greg Wolf and DAC President Dr. Randy Fletcher, do not like his outspokenness on issues such as the recent dismissal of personnel in the adult education program. Hamza says he spent hours doing his own research, but during the day on Monday, he was called into a room by Wolf and Fletcher along with a secretary and dean of students and told to stop being disruptive. Then during closed session that night, he was admonished for being on his cell phone, checking on a major concern at home, something Hamza says numerous board members have done during closed session. Hamza stated after walking out that he's running for a regular board seat to try and keep the school from decaying and falling apart. Hamza says he's hearing disturbing stories from students in various departments who are close to their degrees or certificates, but their classes are getting canceled. He says this so-called overload issue where faculty are being told they're teaching too many hours was never a problem before. It was just the school meeting what its district desired.
3: It's like supply and demand. We have a really high demand for classes here, and there's just not enough faculty here, so they had no choice but to take on what they could take on. And they took on what they could handle. And everybody had built a lifestyle around what they had were taking on, and now everything is being disrupted. So I'm assuming that is why the culinary department is having issues.
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1: 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Your Vermilion County First.com weather forecast calls for a chance of showers, thunderstorms till mid-afternoon, then a slight chance later on. Gradually becoming mostly sunny, get to a high temperature 89 degrees. Chance of showers in the evening hours, a slight chance in the overnight, as will drop down to about 70. And then for Thursday, it's going to be partly sunny skies. A chance of rain showers only in the early morning hours, get to a high temperature right around 90 degrees.
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1: Mumford & Sons with Hozier. That one's Robert Bainman on D102. Today's best music. The big show. Wednesday morning, 641, 72 degrees on our way to a high temp 89. We do have some rain in our area. I've got two drowned rats in my studio this morning. they were standing outside the front door. I did not hear the doorbell. And all of a sudden they go, I bet Reggie and Kate are out front. They're huddled up against the front door with an umbrella. They are not drowned rats, but they are slightly damp. Well, they're slightly damp. We'll put it that way. Anyway, you guys have been, Reggie Warfield, Kate Cox, you two were the co-chairs of this past year's campaign. Yes. And it's something I remember talking about this last year. It was a good combination setting the two of you together because you two have been friends for like most of your life, right?
2: Yeah, you know, we won't count years. We don't need to age ourselves.
3: We can just tell everyone since we were in fourth grade. Mm-hmm.
1: Okay, so you're 4 years ago, right? Okay.
3: Yeah, 4 years ago. Yes, just close, yes.
1: All right, but anyway, so you two had a campaign that was successful. You outdid the previous year's campaign. Congratulations.
2: Yes, absolutely.
1: Yay, okay. And two awards have come this past year recently for the United Way. One of them was your parade last Monday. What happened? You guys were in the Labor Day parade?
2: We won
1: something? What'd you win?
3: Absolutely. We were. Well, we wanted to kind of start this year off because it's our 100th year, mm-hmm. With something for the community. We knew a lot of people come out to that Labor Day parade, and we wanted a really fun visual float that was colorful and bright, and everybody could notice that United Way is here and celebrating going into our 100th year.
2: Absolutely.
1: So you got the award for it. Very
3: we
1: nice.
3: Did.
1: All right, the other one we mentioned was our 2024 United Way campaign won for best continuing coverage for State of Illinois radio, small market radio coverage. So that one's in front of you as well, so you get to see that. Because last year we were talking about how we were going to go find out a couple weeks later. We found out. And you're up for it again. Campaign you guys did last year is up for the coverage this year. We'll find out at the end of the month. We win that one as well. But anyway, we're real proud to be part of that. And just, you know, giving you guys what we need to do, getting the word out. Today's a big day. 100 years? 100 years.
2: This is our 100th year.
1: 100th year.
3: Today is our 99th birthday. Mm-hmm. Yeah. Yes. United Way's 99th birthday today.
1: Yeah,
3: so that's a big deal.
1: And we brought this up with Scott Greenlee a few minutes ago. 100 years, $100. It'd be a nice way to start. A nice, even way to just, you know, hopefully get people to say, yep, I can do that. $100 donation. But the impact that Kate, just some of the things that maybe have popped up, the things that United Way dollars do that just are very important in our community. I know you could go with like a long list.
3: Long time. Just
1: rattle off a couple things for you that draw to your attention.
3: Well, things for me, I'm a speech language pathologist for preschoolers. So big things for me are things that the organizations that we partner with and the impact for children and young children. And one thing we fund the Dolly Parton Imagination Library. And that gets books in hands of children from birth all the way through 5 years old, once a month, getting a book in a child's hand. And that amount of impact is crazy. I mean, that's just, as anyone who wants to have that happen, it just, they get that book. And that just speaks to Dolly's legacy, which is a big deal this year, obviously. And any the food backpacks going home with kids, I see that working in the schools. I see that that need, and I see what that does for kiddos who don't have to worry about that. And food security is a big deal, and a big deal for the ability to learn. And so those stories, and just my ability through my job and career to see that those little faces and see that every day, and the impact that is, it's good work, and it's happening every week, and it's happening all the time, and with these partner agencies.
1: Got a friend of mine who's recently had a new grandchild, already got him signed up for Dolly Parton Imagination Life. Book number one's already showed up, they said. So it's very important. Reggie, how about you? What are some of the things that draw your attention as far as some of these agencies that we work with?
2: So I'm similar in thought with Kate, really. The kids are what's important, my first focal point. Education's obviously an important part of what I believe in with the way that I volunteer as well, but having the Dolly Parton Imagination Library has been pivotal for my kids growing up. So I want to make sure that that legacy obviously continues. And Dolly's done a wonderful job at making sure that that happened based on, you know, the impact it's had in her life to have that education.
1: You have one special bookshelf at home that just has Dolly Parton Imagination Library books on it?
2: Unfortunately, not just one, because I have three children that went through it for 5 years
1: shelves,
2: each.
1: Okay,
2: so
1: yeah.
2: we've got lots of books still. A lot of them have been passed down, and a lot of new books even for my youngest. So.
1: All right.
3: Mm-hmm. And well, I think I absolutely love looking at our partner agency list and just really realizing how amazing it is that we cover this span and partner with these agencies that really do. It's our entire community. It's mm-hmm. from organizations that are supporting birth all the way through the rest of life, through everybody's 100 years.
1: Seniors, yeah.
3: And so we support these agencies and through our partnership with them, and we support the full spectrum of life. And that's pretty amazing. Our full community is supported through these partnerships, mm-hmm. Which is amazing. And united, right?
2: That's why we're here.
1: All right. Well, we've got more with these two as we continue on. We'll be talking with not only these two folks again here in just a few minutes, but lots of folks from these agencies throughout the day as well. And more of them are on the way. And right now, we got to get to more of today's best music and back with more of our interviews on our United Way Radiothon. If you want to make that donation, unitedwayda.org.
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0: Bruno Mars locked out of heaven. D102, today's best music. 6:55 on a Wednesday morning. 72 degrees now. We're going up to a high temp 89. Got some rain in our area this morning. My drowned rats are now in the studio. I left them outside a little too long in the rain. But fortunately, Reggie brought the umbrella. You were so nice to do that, right?
1: I was prepared.
0: And Kate's prepared with her hat, so she's ready to go. Herself all, ready to go for the rest of the day. Because we're just getting started, not only with ABC Person's Day, but with our United Way Radiothon. Reggie Warfield, Kate Cox are the co-chairs from last year, and I guess you're doing it again, huh?
2: We are.
0: Why not, right? Why you just not? Got your feet wet, literally, in case of today. You just got your feet wet in the first year. Now you kind of know what you're doing. You understand. And one of the things is you're looking for some corporate sponsorships to get more businesses out there to make commitments as a business, not where you support your employees, which would be great
2: Which is wonderful, because we want that as well.
0: But the corporate donations that come in as well.
2: But absolutely, we are. So this year, our goal is very lofty. We're looking to generate $2 million this year, and part of that is going into an endowment program. Right now, we have some wonderful opportunities for tax credits here in the state of Illinois. Contact your CPA to discuss tax advice. But there's an opportunity to essentially get 25% back on your donations if you contribute to an endowment fund, which the United Way is part of as well. So we're looking for those corporate sponsorships to really help us celebrate this 100th year, 100 years of impact that we've been able to generate here in our Danville area, but also plan for the next 100 years of giving back to this area. We want to make sure that we can continue this legacy and continue to support our area.
0: And a way I think to do that is direct deposit has become so common nowadays.
2: Absolutely.
0: Can you make it where your company does a direct deposit to that organization, for example? Mm-hmm. So can you make it where your employee, if they set up, $2 or $5 per paycheck or whatever, can go directly to it? And that's a way the corporate can help as well.
2: Absolutely.
0: Not only their own donation, but supporting their employees to be able to do that right off the bat.
2: Yeah, absolutely. And you're setting a good example for your employees as well. When you contribute as an organization to the United Way, who is really supporting those employees as well in some facet, it's highly likely that someone, either them or someone they know, have been impacted by one of our programs. So,
0: and a business that does that anyway supports the community. The employees tend to want to do that as well. Plus, also, they look very highly on that company. They want to keep supporting that company, and they show pride in their work. And then, who knows where it can go from there.
2: Absolutely.
0: And then raise those donations as years go by. All that money that gets raised has a unique impact, and it's hard. The amount of impact is amazing. A $100 donation can buy a lot of books, send a lot of people to the doctor, and feed a lot of kids, can't it?
3: Sure can. It sure can. And so that's kind of our 100 years, 100 businesses, $100. We're just kind of sticking, really diving into that 100 number this year. And so that's what we're looking for. If that $100 donation, you can have 20 children that are fed for weekends for a year. You can have 10 seniors who are getting their ride. Sorry, I can't read the little tiny print. I want to make sure I say this correctly.
0: Her eyes are still watering from the rain, yeah.
3: The one ride to the doctor for a senior. So that's 10 seniors that can get where they need to go, can get transportation access, which is amazing. And then for kids for a year for books once a month.
0: Actually, I think is that more than a year? Did I read that? I think it's more than that.
3: That's the entire
0: a child.
3: Yeah. That's an entire 5 years.
0: Four kids can get their books for their full 5 years. Yeah.
3: For the full 5 years. $100.
0: Yeah. And this could go for those Dolly Parton fans out there as well. I mean, this is a great tribute into her honor. I mean, because I remember we did the 80th birthday party for her earlier this year, and now unfortunately she's gone. I mean,
3: But this is her, I think, the legacy she was the most proud of. We have a lot of people in the community who are huge Dolly fans, and there's no better way to honor her legacy and something that meant so much to her. Her story is one I know. It was one I didn't really know prior to jumping into this. A little bit, I guess, getting the books for my kids. But the reason is because her father couldn't read. Mm-hmm. And so that this became her passion, and she didn't want that for anyone else. And so that's where the Imagination Library came from. And it's just incredible to see the impact that one program has alone on children.
0: And it just shows also, I look at it this way, she was a fantastic country artist, but absolutely, I think she was more known for her giving back. And wouldn't you love to have that about yourself? I'm talking to the listeners out there. Wouldn't it be great to be known for what I did for others?
2: Absolutely.
0: No, not just who I was as a person, but what did I do for others? It's a great way to be able to make that happen. You know, $100, 100 years. Here it is with the 100th year of the United Way starting today.
2: Starting
0: 99
2: today.
0: Years ago today,
3: exactly.
0: United Way of Danville area started, affecting Vermilion County, Illinois, and Fountain and Warren counties in Indiana. In fact, we're going to be talking to some folks from the Indiana side coming up here in just a few minutes. But to you too, thanks for what you did this past year. You set the goal. You exceeded
2: last year, which is
0: awesome. And now you're looking to do it again.
2: Absolutely.
0: Well, see, now you know what the goal is, and now how much work you got to put in. Got to put in that little extra, yeah.
3: So I guess today, how you give. Like, you give, we go into our website. Mm-hmm. We're going to be on site at our office, which is at 801 West Fairchild Street, mm-hmm. starting about 9 o'clock, 10 mm-hmm. o'clock. So come by. We're going to be there all day. Drop off your donation, $100. It would be great for us today to get to 100 people who have 100 businesses, 100 people who have donated $100. We'll take a little bit more.
0: Oh,
3: but also,
0: absolutely.
3: If you can't
0: say,
3: quite get
0: and
3: there,
0: if for some reason you only do 50, we're not going to turn it
3: exactly.
0: down.
3: Exactly. Yeah. Your impact, even at no
0: that's
3: matter what.
0: That's two kids that get books.
3: Exactly.
0: Right.
3: No matter what your ability is, you are helping this community. So,
0: yeah, definitely so.
2: And we will have treats on site because we know food moves people. So,
0: oh, yeah.
2: We are absolutely
3: going to celebrate.
0: I know from last year, trust me, food moves all of us. Yeah.
2: It does.
0: All right. Well, Reggie Warfield, Kate Cox, they're last year's co-chairs. They'll continue to do that this year as well. As we enter the 100th year of the United Way of the Danville area, and coming up, we're going to be talking to folks from the Western Indiana side and where all those dollars are going and what it's doing to support. We talk to them each and every year. We'll have them coming up next right here on The Big Show. In the meantime, we've got to get to a check of local news. Steve Brandy standing by in our Vermilion County First.com newsroom.
4: From the Vermilion County First.com news studios, I'm Steve Brandy. The 12 Danville City Council aldermen in attendance at last night's meeting unanimously approved Danville's taking over of 45 to 50 acres of land from the old Quaker site donated by parent company PepsiCo. Community Development Administrator Logan Cronk pointed out that Norfolk Southern will be helping the city market this property to interested business and industry because since they own the railroad spur on the property, the future of this spot is a major concern to the major railroad as well.
5: They have just as much of an advantage as the city of Danville for this site getting developed. They would look for a freight type of business to move there, and that means money in their pockets, just like the city of Danville.
4: An interesting moment came at the end of last night's meeting when Danville Corporation Counsel Leon Parker gave a preview of what the final recommendation from Chicago area law firm Klein, Thorpe & Jenkins might say about a possible change to Danville's treasurer position. Parker said the communications with the firm's Lance Molina have indicated that, first, any changing of the Danville treasurer position from elected to appointed should be done by referendum, not ordinance. And second, Molina believes that the consent decree from Danville's change to an alderman form of government in 1987 does not, in Molina's opinion, hold Danville to being required to always having two at-large elected positions. A final recommendation from the law firm is expected soon. Parker stated that if the city council does choose to have such a referendum, it would have to be declared by December 6th to be on the February 23rd primary ballot and by January 17th to be on the April 6th consolidated election ballot in order to follow the rule of 79 days before the election. I'm Steve Brandy.
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11: News, I'm Gianna Gelosi. Calls to slow down AI development taking over Washington today. Vermont Senator Bernie Sanders is holding a briefing with leading scientists.
12: Congress, under both Democratic and Republican control, have been asleep at the wheel.
11: Vice President J.D. Vance counters.
13: If you're building Frankenstein, number one, you should stop.
11: President Trump calls the warnings a hoax. An investigation is underway in Los Angeles County after a news helicopter went down and burst into flames while covering a fatal bus accident.
14: The chopper bursting into flames, crashing between two buildings with the fire spreading to multiple cars and storage containers. Officials say two people were killed in the helicopter, later identified as an NBC4 reporter and the pilot. The third victim was a bystander on the ground.
11: That's Fox's Todd Pyro. 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
0: 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Your Vermilion County First.com weather forecast calls for a chance of showers, thunderstorms till mid-afternoon, then a slight chance later on. Gradually becoming mostly sunny, get to a high temperature 89 degrees. Chance of showers in the evening hours, a slight chance in the overnight, this will drop down to about 70. And then for Thursday, it's going to be partly sunny skies. Chance of rain showers only in the early morning hours, get to a high temperature right around 90 degrees.
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0: Zara Larsson, Midnight Sun, D102, today's best music. It is the big show. Unfortunately, we're not seeing the sun this morning. We're seeing daylight as it comes through the clouds, but it's raining out there this morning. And we've had some heavy rain move through our area. There's still some more rain that is out there, but it looks like a majority of it's going to be moving through the area here pretty soon. And then we got another round of it coming in a little bit later on. It's 72 degrees right now, and we're going to about 89 for a high temperature. In studio this morning now, we are talking to lots of folks for the United Way Radiothon, which is going on all day. And I have Robin Currian from the Community Action Program at Western Indiana, who has to deal with the rain a little longer than we do over here, because you're going to go back home into the
1: rain.
0: That's
1: exactly right.
0: I hope you have an umbrella, okay? Yeah. That's all right. We've had you over here for the Radiothon, I think, each year since we've done this. This is our seventh annual that we're doing this. As United Way celebrates year 99, they finished it. We are now entering the 100th year. So 100 years, $100 would be a nice way to start this out, because it supports wonderful programs like yours over in Indiana. Let's start with what is Community Action Program of Western Indiana?
1: Sure, Community Action Program of Western Indiana. We are a collection of anti-poverty services. We do such things as WIC, Head Start, weatherization. We do a ramp-up program where we install ramps on people's homes as they need them. Energy assistance, housing choice voucher. We do healthcare navigation for people to get insurance. Just a whole pocket of services that best meet making sure that people are able to live life the best that they possibly can with our help. So.
0: It sounds like at one point in time, these were all individual organizations and kind of all got sandwiched together.
1: Yes.
0: It's like we have
1: right.
0: much more power if we get
1: exactly.
0: together.
1: How about a one-stop shop for all of your needs if you're looking for those types of services?
0: So instead of 10 phone numbers, remember one. It's like,
1: one.
0: I will feed you to where you need to go.
1: Yes,
0: so.
1: Exactly.
0: But a big anniversary for you guys this year
1: as
0: well.
1: Yes, this is our 60th year. We started in 1966, so we've been doing some special things, parade floats, those types of things, kind of to celebrate and get some awareness out there of what we've been doing for a really long time.
0: Yeah, so, but there's a lot of wonderful people. How long have you been involved in Community Action Program,
1: I think,
0: roughly?
1: I've been there 30 plus years. So
0: about half the time.
1: Half the
0: time.
1: I know, which is kind of scary to think that.
0: Well, no. Trust me, about the same here as for me. So, but you learn a lot about not only your organization, what it can do, but the people that you're supporting.
1: Absolutely.
0: And that experience, it probably helps your organization run better.
1: Yes.
0: Because you got those relationships already
1: mm-hmm.
0: built.
1: You can look at the trends in the community, kind of know how things had been and watch for those, you know, the ups and downs and all those types of things, and really know what the needs are for within the community, and then who all of our partners are that can help us meet those needs.
0: And then know what you can and cannot do,
1: exactly.
0: what you have the
1: yes.
0: ability to
1: mm-hmm.
0: be able to do.
1: Right.
0: And hopefully more can than cannot.
1: That's what you're always hoping for.
0: But with the cannot, so, I mean, do you have that relationship like a lot of organizations here? Do you have that same over there where you've got a lot of other organizations out there you have partnerships
1: absolutely.
0: With?
1: Absolutely. So that if there's a need that we're not able to meet, you know exactly who that phone call needs to be to, who the referral needs to go to make sure that we're taking care of those clients.
0: To help
1: as best
0: people
1: we can.
0: Is the best,
1: yes.
0: the best feeling in the world.
1: Changing
0: yeah.
1: lives is our motto.
0: There so. You go.
1: There you
0: I
1: go.
0: Like it.
1: Yeah.
0: Okay, well, tell me about this program.
1: Sure.
0: Because the United Way supports programs, not just
1: right.
0: the community organizations, but the dollars go to support programs that mm-hmm. then help the people on targeted needs.
1: Yes, so our United Way funds go directly towards our MACVAN program, Mobility for Area Citizens. It is serves both Fountain and Warren counties. It is a demand response transportation service where you give us a call, and as long as we're able to, then we get you to your appointment. So we're going to be able to take you to medical appointments, essential life appointments like the grocery store, the pharmacy, to the courthouse to pay your taxes. I mean, whatever it is. So we are the only transportation service within that area. So it's a great service for those people that are at home and don't want to, you know, have to call a neighbor or a family member to take the day off work, whatever. You can give us a call and off we go to take you to your appointment and get you where you need to go.
0: But kind of structured where you have to call ahead of time, kind of mm-hmm. just schedule
1: yes.
0: it. No,
1: yes,
0: it's not like a taxi where
1: right.
0: you call and go, I need you now kind
1: exactly,
0: of thing.
1: Exactly right.
0: I'm sure there might be a time you could do that occasionally.
1: Sure, if available. But for the most part, they call, they make those scheduled appointments. You know, I think they appreciate at least 48 hours, if not a little mm-hmm. bit more, get you on the schedule and then are able to schedule drivers to get to your house, pick you up, take you where you need to be, and then drop you right back off.
0: But to know that people can get to a store. I mean,
1: yes.
0: I know it sounds so simple for many people. Like, hey, I got to go to the store. You mm-hmm. go out in the car, or you walk down the street, or wherever the case may be. You're there, you get your stuff, come back home, and you're fine. Some people don't have that ability.
1: No. And especially being more rural areas. So it's wonderful for us to be able to get them to those places and give them the ability, especially it is for either disabled or our elderly population, for them to be able to get out and about a little bit during their day. So to get to those things without having to either stay home alone or find someone to do those things for them.
0: I've lived in Western Indiana for a couple of years a long time ago, and then but also ride bikes around there. It can get very rural.
1: Yes.
0: And you almost feel like you're not trapped, but like isolated, where people don't even know you're there. But to know that someone will be able to come right down that road and pick you up. Oh gosh, the peace of mind, the smiles on those faces.
1: Yeah,
0: and then the conversations they get to have. Probably, you know, being the driver is probably cool to be, isn't it?
1: Yeah, we have wonderful drivers. They're all great conversationalists. So it's always, you know, I'm sure a highlight of everybody's day is to get in the car and have a great conversation with somebody and, you know, chit chat and do all the visiting that you need to do.
0: Definitely so. Yeah. But you get your needs met. You get the doctor visit. You get the grocery store, or whatever the case may be, or driving to get a bill paid or taken care of.
1: Sure. And we will go. We come to Danville. We go to Champaign, Indianapolis, just wherever those doctor's appointments are. So we're willing to, you know, do what needs to be done to get you to your appointments.
0: But definitely sure pre-scheduling, especially if you have to go those longer distances.
1: Exactly. Yes.
0: All right. If somebody needs that service or maybe wants to assist you guys in some way, how do they get a hold of you folks over there?
1: Sure. 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
0: All right. 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So if you need the services, you call.
1: Sure. 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
0: Okay. And then, just overall community action program?
1: 765-793-4881.
0: All right. Definitely so. Well, Robin, thanks for coming in today.
1: I appreciate it.
0: I guess I can say I'll see you next year again, right?
1: There we go.
0: You never know. We may be lucky. Yeah. But anyway, I do appreciate you coming over. This is just one of those organizations that is supported by United Way dollars of the Danville area, which supports Vermillion County, Illinois, and Fountain and Warren counties in Indiana. So we thank you for coming over for the Community Action Program of Western Indiana and the Mac Van, the program. So congrats on great work that you guys do. Congrats on 60 years.
1: Thank you very much.
0: All right. Yes. We'll see you again soon. All right. More as our United Way Radiothon continues here on D102.
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0: Michelle Branch teaming up with New Radicals, a new version of the Game of Love on D102 723 on a Wednesday morning. 72 degrees now. Got some rain moving through our area. According to radar, we're going to get a little lull in the rain here for a bit. And so we can get to work, hopefully, unabated of raindrops. We'll see about that. But we're going to hit about 89 for a high temp. We do have a chance of showers through mid-afternoon. Slight chance after that. Might see some sunshine by the end of the day. We'll have to see if that's going to actually happen. But hopefully so. The United Way Radiothon continues right now. As we are supporting United Way of the Danville area, that's Vermillion County, Illinois, Fountain and Warren counties in Indiana, as we just found out about with Robin Curry from Community Action Program. She was here a few minutes ago. Now we're bringing in one of our board members, who happens also to be the superintendent of Danville School District 118, John Hart. Hello, sir. How are you?
1: I'm doing well? Doing well.
0: Trying to stay dry on a day like this, yeah.
1: I am. It would help if the door was unlocked.
0: I'm sorry, when I'm on the air, I can't open the door. But we've been having fun so far talking to a lot of people. A couple of board members have been in. Scott Greenlee's been here. We've had our campaign co-chairs this year, Reggie Warfield and Kate Cox. And the impact of the dollars that are going into our community. And you probably see it with the school district. Kids who are children of families who are affected by United Way or supported by some programs that United Way dollars go through. So you probably see this on a weekly basis as well.
1: On a weekly basis. Really a daily basis. Mm-hmm. So there is a lot of need in the community, and glad that United Way is out there to be able to support the kids. Been a fan, a supporter of Rose's Backpack Program for a long time, which is now under the umbrella of United Way. So, yeah, some exciting things out there and a lot of great services for the students.
0: Yeah, and that's kind of one thing, that back food for the Kids program, it gets food to them for the night or the weekend, whatever the case may be. But the fact that United Way saw that and realized that by bringing it under the umbrella of it, it makes it work probably a little bit more efficient, or, you know, gives them more opportunities, right?
1: Sure, definitely more efficient and able to serve more children as well. So, you know, obviously that's the goal of

0: they just say, here's an agency, let's give them some money to make them run. It's programs that they want to do that support, that are targeted areas. And that's, you know, what are the needs in our community, and what are those programs out there that are going to support those needs? And that's kind of where United Way wants to make sure they get the money goes to what is most needed throughout our communities.
1: That's correct. And actually, I think United Way's done a great job really looking at some accountability, making sure that everybody is kind of following through with their promises, and the agencies have done a great job. We get reports from them of how many, I guess in my case, it's how many students are served, but how many clients are served, how many programs are funded. To me, it's like a money in, money out thing. So yes, we do raise funds, but the funds are for the services. So directly impacts the community.
0: And I was looking at the list of board members that you're a part of. And I know many of these people and what they do. There's a lot of, it's just, you come from varying parts of the community. And so you folks are united in covering the whole community as far as what is needed out there. And so you've got someone in that, on that board who can say, I know what's going on here, and that can bring the information in, and that can really help you guys out, having that diverse group of people that are there.
1: Sure. I think that's one of the great things about United Way and the board is really the diversity, the background of the people that are serving. It's some hardworking people or hardworking volunteers on the board. And again, just helping to strengthen United Way and their mission.
0: Yeah, definitely so. Well, we're celebrating 100th year. The 99th birthday is today for when the United Way of Danville started on this date in 1927. Hard to believe. Yeah, none of us were here.
1: For sure.
0: but we've had some fantastic people. We're going to learn some great history later on today. As we talk to certain people, we got some exciting conversations we're looking forward to. But it's going to be a lot of fun. John Hart, you're just one of the folks. By the way, from District 118, how's the school district doing? Just get a little personal thing of what you're doing. Everything going well? Football team had a good game on Friday night at Danville.
1: Absolutely. Go Vikings.
0: Yeah,
1: right?
0: Exactly. And all the other teams around too. You got the runners and the what's Southview's nickname? It's eluding me. Spartans. Thank you. I was always an East Park kid, but
1: look,
0: it's not
1: put me
0: East
1: on
0: Park
1: the spot,
0: kid.
1: Right?
0: I know. Well, I was an East Park kid with East Park Trojans. That was Mark Denman. I don't even know what their nickname is. So
1: the Rockets.
0: The Rockets. Okay, now I know. I'm learning. See, that's the thing. I want to learn today. All right.
1: But great start to the school year. So yeah. No complaints.
0: All right, good. Well, but Mark Timmons got back after the storm damage. Everything was taken care of quickly.
1: Yeah. There's some roof damage that's going to be repaired, and we are moving
0: forward. Everything's safe.
1: Everything is safe. Everything
0: All right.
1: is safe.
0: Let's raise a lot of money to support those kids who are in these families of need to go to Danville District 118 and other schools in the area as well. It's not just Danville. Remember, it's Vermillion County, Illinois, Fountain, Warren counties in Indiana. Money's going to a lot of different places. John, thanks for coming in. Thanks for doing what you're doing on the board as well. Appreciate
1: that. For sure.
0: All right. More of today's best music on the way. Oh, it's time for another check of local news. Steve Brandy standing by in our VermillionCountyFirst.com newsroom.
2: From the VermillionCountyFirst.com news studios, I'm Steve Brandy. It was Monday evening during the closed session portion of a special Danville Area Community College Board of Trustees meeting that student trustee Leonidas Hamza walked out of the boardroom saying he was both fed up and disappointed. Hamza said he began taking classes at DAC 2 years ago, fell in love with the school, and really wanted to be a student trustee. Hamza, at one time a prospective law student, says some current board members, and especially Board President Greg Wolf and DAC President Dr. Randy Fletcher, do not like his outspokenness on issues such as the recent dismissal of personnel in the adult education program. Hamza says he spent hours doing his own research, but during the day on Monday, he was called into a room by Wolf and Fletcher, along with a secretary and dean of students, and told to stop being disruptive. Then during closed session that night, he was admonished for being on his cell phone, checking on a major concern at home, something Hamza says numerous board members have done during closed session. Hamza stated after walking out that he's running for a regular board seat to try and keep the school from decaying and falling apart. Hamza says he's hearing disturbing stories from students in various departments who are close to their degrees or certificates, but their classes are getting canceled. He says this so-called overload issue where faculty are being told they're teaching too many hours was never a problem before. It was just the school meeting what its district desired.
3: It's like supply and demand. We have a really high demand for classes here, and there's just not enough faculty here, so they had no choice but to take on what they could take on. And they took on what they could handle. And everybody had built a lifestyle around what they were taking on. And now everything is being disrupted. So I'm assuming that is why the culinary department is having

0: issues.
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0: last night. At Wrigley, the Cubs took an early 3-0 lead and still led by a run going to the seventh, and then lost to the Braves 6-3. Jacob Webb gave up the game-deciding 2-run homer in the seventh. Edward Cabrera gave up a 2-run shot in the ninth. Meanwhile, after scoring 3 runs in the first 4 innings, Cubs hitters took the rest of the night off. The Cubs do still lead the Phillies by a half game for the top wild card, and if the wild card wasn't already the sole focus, it definitely is now, because the Milwaukee Brewers clinched the division title last night. Grant Taylor choked away a lead in the bottom of the ninth to hand the White Sox a 7-6 loss in Cleveland. Taylor gave up a hit, a walk, and a 2-run double. The Sox scored 5 in the sixth to take a 6-4 lead, but it turns out the offense was wasting their time. The division lead is down to a half game again. The Cardinals were thrashed by the Giants 10-3. Andre Pallante gave up 8 runs, a couple of them unearned, in 5 innings. The Cards and Giants have a matinee today, 11:20 on WDAN. The Bears will be on the practice field today, getting set for a division matchup at Soldier Field on Sunday against the Vikings. The biggest question surrounding this matchup will be who starts at quarterback for Minnesota. Kyler Murray is in the concussion protocol. His backup, Carson Wentz, led the Vikings to their come-from-behind win over the Packers last weekend. I'm RJ Crace. That's your local Sports Minute.
1: 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Your Vermilion County First.com weather forecast calls for a chance of showers, thunderstorms till mid-afternoon, then a slight chance later on. Gradually becoming mostly sunny, get to a high temperature 89 degrees. Chance of showers in the evening hours, a slight chance in the overnight as we'll drop down to about 70. And then for Thursday, it's going to be partly sunny skies. A chance of rain showers only in the early morning hours, get to a high temperature right around 90 degrees.
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0: Stella Lefty, Boston, Diva 2, today's best music. It is the big show. Wednesday morning, 72 degrees, and we're heading to a high temperature. Going to be around 89 today. We got some rain out in our area. We had the heavier showers have already come through. The next chance of rain, if it does pop through in our area, is going to be lighter, which will be good. But we do have some rain still moving to our area today. Chance of showers should diminish as the day goes along. Might see some sunshine before it goes down tonight, which would be definitely good to see. But that's also going to put some humid conditions in there as it gets up to about 89. Still a chance of rain overnight. We'll drop to 70 tomorrow. Rain should end early. Partly sunny, about 90. Good weather for Friday night football. Sunny and 85. Great weather for the United Way Radiothon. The 7th annual is underway. And one of the folks that we've been talking to since, if the pictures up on the wall are accurate, year two, you were of our campaign, of our radiothons, which would have been 2021. That was your year. Nicole Van Hefty in studio, the one whose name you have to really spell correctly.
1: That's right.
0: She was our campaign chair that year.
1: Yep.
0: And the energy that you brought into the campaign, I thought was absolutely amazing because it's you. It's who you are.
1: Yeah.
0: They picked a good person that year.
1: Oh, thank you. It was wild because it was still COVID times. Mm-hmm. And so it was very challenging, to get into different businesses and to be able to spread the word, but we did our best, and I'll never forget that day of the radiothon. I will never ever forget the feeling at the end of the day when we'd raised almost $100,000 that day, and I just felt it gives me goosebumps right now just talking about it, because it was just like, wow, we just did that. It was we're bringing this money that goes right back into our community, and that's what's so special about United Way of Danville area. You're raising funds to support the programs that keep us going. And that's a big deal.
0: Yeah, and it's a lot of partnerships that are coming together. The organizations work with the other organizations on their own, but as far as dollars that are coming in, they bring a program to the United Way and then ask for fund support. And if it happens to be the way the United Way wants to make that direction, because United Way is looking at what the trends are through the community as well.
1: Correct,
0: it's not just, oh, well, here, you got your program here, we'll fund you. They've got to bring what they want to get out of it and keep feeding results to you guys as well to make sure that can continue.
1: Absolutely.
0: To be
1: funded. And that's another really cool part of the campaign is that at the end of the year, they put out a grant application. People fill it out, but they not only just fill out a form, then they come in and they present to the allocation board. And I remember sitting through that meeting that first year when I was the campaign chair. And you learn so much about the community, and you learn so much about what's going on and what people are doing with boots on the ground that are in it and making huge changes. And they come and they present to this committee. And then the allocation committee has a really hard job. They have to sit down and then they divvy up the funds that they've raised and put that money back into the program. So it's a really special, thing to be a part of. I highly recommend anybody to come be a part of it if you have the time or the desire, because it's really special.
0: Well, speaking of special, today's a special day. 99 years ago today, the United Way got started in Danville, and here it is. We're celebrating now the beginning of the 100th year, and there's some lofty goals and some lofty things that want to be done during this year.
1: Yes. Yeah. So we set a pretty big goal. We are looking to raise $2 million this year.
0: Let's do it.
1: But that also, we're trying to set up the next 100 years, and that's what, where the big goal came from. We're trying to set up this endowment. We're trying to make sure that we have, the right tools to go forward and to keep this thing going for the next 100 years. Look at all the things that have happened in the last 100 years and where we're at today. Now, what can we do to make sure the next 100 years are successful? So, legacy giving, definitely getting out into the businesses and asking them to be a corporate sponsor. That's a big deal. Come in and just be a part of what we're doing here. Help us set up the next 100 years, because that is what's going to keep the programs that are happening here going. And you've got programs all the way from, babies all the way up to, our seniors. And those are the people that really make the world go around here.
0: And all types of life, folks with disabilities, folks with just disadvantaged opportunities.
1: Exactly.
0: Everybody over their lifetime probably has been affected by United Way dollar.
1: A million percent.
0: At least $1.
1: Even if they don't know it, they've probably been affected by it.
0: Exactly, yeah. So Scott Greenlee coined the phrase this morning, 100 years, $100.
1: Yes.
0: So let's do it today. So if you want to make a $100 donation, we'd appreciate it. By the way, if you want to do 50, we'll accept that too.
1: But we'll take 100, it off.
0: 100 would be fantastic if you could do that. But do it in honor of the 100th birthday, or do it in maybe $80 for how old Dolly Parton was when she passed recently, because the Imagination Library is a very big supported by United Way dollars as well.
1: Absolutely. We love Dolly Parton, and we're very sad that she's gone, but she left a legacy, and she really believed in United Way, and through the Dolly Parton Imagination Library, she will continue to give back to the community, and you can be a part of that. $100, I think I heard it that covers kids from birth to 5 years old. You can provide books for them on a monthly basis.
0: Well, $100 would be like almost four kids for almost their entire 5 years through it.
1: It's awesome.
0: It comes out to about $28 per child to do this.
1: Both of my daughters went through it. They both had books all the way through. They were five. That was a long time ago. They're now...
0: Don't get your age.
1: They're now 17 and 14, so it's been
0: a
1: while.
0: I'm very proud of them, but it's because of those books that really gets them that start. Yeah.
1: Exactly, and they're both top of their class, and they really... had a good start through, programs like the Imagination Library. So, give $100 today, and you can, just by doing that simple act, you're creating a huge impact. So, definitely be a part of it.
0: I think a testimony to the United Way itself is you particularly, just because you have me in front of me, but there are many people like this. Once you become involved in United Way, you don't leave.
1: No.
0: You always want to be involved because you realize what it does for the community and how important it is.
1: And that's when they asked me to be a board member this last year, I was at 1,000,000% yes. Because
0: you were probably saying, what took you so long, right?
1: Well, I'm glad that it took so long because I needed a minute. But from being campaign chair all the way to now being a board member and being able to be involved in the conversations about the next 100 years is just a huge blessing, because I truly believe in this organization, and I am really excited to play a small role in it.
0: Definitely so. Well, Nicole Van Hefty, thank you for coming in. Do appreciate
1: Thanks
0: that.
1: Thanks for having me. Always good to be here, Tommy.
0: Oh, yeah. Always good to have you in here. She's just one of those bright joys that when you pop in the studio, you know you're going to have a good day.
1: So, okay.
0: So I can just imagine your husband at the end of the day going, can you ever turn yourself off?
1: I'm pretty exhausting, but he loves me anyway.
0: But that's good. We love you for it. Okay, Nicole Van Hefty stopping by today. Former campaign co-chair and now part of the board of the United Way of Danville area. 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We'll talk to them next as we continue with our United Way Radiothon on D102.
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0: 7:52 on a Wednesday morning, 72 degrees and up to a high temp 89 today. Got some rain moving through our area. The heavier showers have moved out. Looks like we're dry right now in the Danville and most of the Vermilion County area. Northwestern Vermilion County got a little bit of rain right now, but more rain coming behind that. So still chances of rain throughout the day, but those should lessen as the afternoon moves in and might see some sunshine before the end of the day. So hopefully we can do that. The United Way Radiothon continues. We've got more guests in studio. Now we're talking to the folks who keep the United Way running on a day-to-day basis, and that would be our CEO of the United Way, Angela Zell. Hello, Angie. How are you?
1: Good morning.
0: And then we have, who do we have next? Is this Deb Bruner?
2: This is Deb.
0: Deb's the newest addition, right? Is that what we call you, Deb?
2: I'm the newest addition.
0: The newest addition. Okay, what do you get to do all the time, Deb?
2: My goodness, I do a lot of paperwork, mm-hmm. but I also get to go out into the community. We just finished up doing the parades for Labor Day.
0: Yeah, again. I heard we got an award for it, right?
2: Yes. Yeah,
0: their arms are in the air, by the way, when they did that. We had the touchdown signal. Yes, all right. Yes. Well, congrats on that. But the United Way, we are learning so far this morning, and we'll be learning throughout the course of the day, how important and how ingrained it is into the community, because it's invested into the organizations that are out there that have these great programs that are serving our community in many, many different ways that change all the time. I mean, you know, 5 years from now, we're going to have different types of needs, and the United Way is going to see that and make sure that their money goes to support the needs of our community. That, I think, is the wonderment of the United Way.
1: Yeah, it's unbelievable to me that we have been around for 99 years. And when I looked at our charter to find out what the original date was, 9/16 of 1927. And when I looked at the original board members, there's some amazing people that, you know, we're probably all familiar with. Meese and Julius Hegler's grandfather was one of the founding members of United Way. Back then it was called Community Chest, but they all came together. There was only one woman and about 10 men that were on that.
0: But that was the culture back then. So, I mean, you got to realize that the world was different than what it is now. And so, but it was representative of our community.
1: Exactly. But they all came together and decided that it would be easier for them to go out into the community and ask people to support one ask instead of all the organizations trying to fundraise on their own. And that's how it began. And, we're kind of taking a lesson from them this year, and while we're still doing workplace campaigns and that type of thing, we're going back to doing a corporate partnership, you know, your global responsibility for the businesses, and asking them to support us in exchange. They all have marketing dollars, and, you know, being aligned with a great community partner that does support so many organizations in the community. So, you know, one corporate donation, if you don't do a workplace campaign, and you get recognition at all our events, on our website, on social media. And again, now in next year on our birthday, we will be having our 100-year anniversary.
0: Actual
1: gala.
0: 100th anniversary,
1: yes.
0: Yeah.
1: Yes,
0: so, we're entering year 100 today.
1: We are.
0: So we coined the phrase 100 years, $100. So if somebody wants to, you know, to honor that 100-year plateau and achieving the 100th year that we're beginning, a $100 donation. If you want to make it 99 and for the 99, we don't care. Just get the dollars in, because those dollars are really impacting our local community. And there's some businesses out there that we don't talk about this a lot. Some businesses will do payroll deduction that'll go directly toward the United Way. Some don't. We understand that. But if so, then you just make your donation on your own. But if you can make it that way, make it as easy as possible. There are options to really make this an easy opportunity for people.
1: Yes, we can. For those people that want to make a contribution on their own, we can bill you. You know, you can pay. It can come out of, like, you can pay on your debit card. Mm-hmm. It's a monthly charge. We can do that as well. It's pretty simple. You can do it through Apple Pay. You can do it. Our website, we use Zephy, which is no fees. Which is one thing we've figured out, no credit card.
0: There you go, yeah.
1: So you have to bypass the ask, but it's free for the nonprofit, and then donors have the opportunity to support that organization or not. But
0: and then your full donation goes in, which
1: correct.
0: Is the important part.
1: Yes.
0: Yeah, I think a lot of people would be very happy to know that. But if they want to make that donation today, UnitedWayDA.org to get details on how they can make that donation, whether it be right there or if they have other ways that they want to get that done. But lots of information is going to be had today. I'm looking forward to finding out a lot more about these organizations. We got a lot of great people
1: in these
0: communities. Vermilion County, Illinois, Warren and Fountain counties in Indiana have some wonderful organizations, people behind them, are just as wonderful. And then the United Way supporting them is just a fantastic way, a reason to make that. And Deb over here, just keeping her bright smile.
1: She's new.
0: That smile she's got.
1: She took over for Karen.
0: Yeah. So Karen, oh, yeah. Karen went off to other things. We understand. Yes. Yeah. But Deb, welcome to the crew.
2: Yes.
0: Her beaming smile, folks. You can't miss it. All right. Anyway, so come on down to the United Way office. We're going to be down there later on today. 801 West Fairchild. Am I getting the address right?
2: Okay.
0: Making sure. And we'll be down there later on this morning. Here till 9 o'clock this morning on The Big Show. More of today's best music with Paramore.
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0: Paramore and Fund, even a two, today's best music, the big show on a Wednesday morning, 801, 72 degrees, and we're heading to a high temp today, going to be 89. Do have rain in our forecast today. Be on the lookout for it today, folks. Our United Way Radiothon continues in a couple of minutes. Right now, let's get to a check of local news. 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
1: From the VermilionCountyFirst.com news studios, I'm Steve Brandy. It was Monday evening during the closed session portion of a special Danville Area Community College Board of Trustees meeting that student trustee Leonidas Hamza walked out of the boardroom saying he was both fed up and disappointed. Hamza said he began taking classes at DAC 2 years ago, fell in love with the school, and really wanted to be a student trustee. Hamza, at one time a prospective law student, says some current board members, and especially board president Greg Wolf and DAC president Dr. Randy Fletcher, do not like his outspokenness on issues such as the recent dismissal of personnel in the adult education program. Hamza says he spent hours doing his own research, but during the day on Monday, he was called into a room by Wolf and Fletcher, along with a secretary and dean of students, and told to stop being disruptive. Then during closed session that night, he was admonished for being on his cell phone, checking on a major concern at home, something Hamza says numerous board members have done during closed session. Hamza stated after walking out that he's running for a regular board seat to try and keep the school from decaying and falling apart. Hamza says he's hearing disturbing stories from students in various departments who are close to their degrees or certificates, but their classes are getting canceled. He says this so-called overload issue where faculty are being told they're teaching too many hours was never a problem before. It was just the school meeting what its district desired.
2: It's like supply and demand. We have a really high demand for classes here, and there's just not enough faculty here, so they had no choice but to take on what they could take on. And they took on what they could handle. And everybody had built a lifestyle around what they had were taking on, and now everything is being disrupted. So I'm assuming that is why the culinary department is having issues.
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10: News. I'm CJ Papa. Charlie Kirk's family files legal papers saying they're planning to take Utah Valley University officials to court.
11: The Kirk family now going after Utah Valley University and those who said they would keep Charlie Kirk safe during his Turning Point USA event. And it alleges school officials and campus police dropped the ball even after being tipped off that people could get onto the roof of the Sorensen Center, which overlooks this quad area.
10: Kirk was killed last September. Fox's Claudia Callen, the school says it's aware of the notice of claim. President Trump travels to North Carolina this evening. He's dumping for Republican Senate candidate Michael Whatley. He's running against Democrat former Governor Roy Cooper. Incumbent Democratic Senator Chris Coons wins his primary in Delaware. He's looking for a third term in November. America is listening to Fox News.
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1: Your Vermilion County First.com weather forecast calls for a chance of showers, thunderstorms till mid-afternoon, then a slight chance later on. Gradually becoming mostly sunny, get to a high temperature 89 degrees. Chance of showers in the evening hours, a slight chance in the overnight, this will drop down to about 70. And then for Thursday, it's going to be partly sunny skies. A chance of rain showers only in the early morning hours, get to a high temperature right around 90 degrees.
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0: That's Olivia Rodrigo, Drop Dead Diva 2, today's best music. It is the big show on a Wednesday morning, 72 degrees, and we're heading to a high temp 89 today. Might see some sunshine later on, but right now we got some rain moving through our area, another round of rain. Not as heavy as the first round. Looks like it's coming soon for the, right now it's in the northern Vermilion County area, but it looks like southern Vermilion County getting affected by this here in a bit. But Vermilion County, Illinois, and Fountain and Warren counties in Indiana affected by United Way of the Danville area. And today we are having our seventh annual United Way Radiothon. These started back in 2020, kind of because of COVID, and Angela Zell, who is CEO of the United Way, couldn't get into the businesses back then, because that was a big part of what happened, or how it would happen, is your campaign chair would get into businesses, talk to staffs of these local companies. But you couldn't do that year. And so things kind of had to change back at that point in time. And those, that's when the kind of those changes started. But you've continued the tradition once you took over these radiothons. These are a lot of fun, aren't they?
1: Yes, they are. We have a great time. And I was just looking at your wall of fame over there.
0: Mm-hmm. Yeah.
1: All of our photos. And last year was our highest, you know,
0: $210,540 just on one day that was pledged or donated. And so that's some lofty goals. I remember it was only $5,000 we got that first year because of COVID. Money was tight. I mean, jobs were not there. So to raise that at that point in time, but to build it back up to this, and that's been the challenge, to kind of build things back to where, you know, it used to be, because we're celebrating 99 years today.
1: 99.
0: Happy birthday to the United Way of the Danville area.
1: Okay, we're going to have cupcakes.
0: Let's get the official cowbell. Okay. All right. Now it's official. But yes, things are going to be moving down later on today. If somebody wants to stop by actually the office of the United Way, they can drop a donation. That's another way to do this if they don't want to do the digital, because some people still don't want to do digital. They just want to do cash. It's an opportunity for them to be able to drop off there, meet you folks, and
1: come on in and, you know, have cupcakes. We're getting cupcakes today and celebrating our birthday. It'll be a fun day.
0: So. Definitely fun. Well, we're starting year number 100, and one of the things Reggie Warfield, who's one of your co-chairs again this year, along with Kate Cox, was talking corporate sponsorships, the corporate businesses that are out there, getting some, you know, getting more of them out there where they make corporate donations, not just to their employees, but donations corporately for the United Way as well. That's another important part to kind of get you guys moving to the next step.
1: Yeah, it is. We, again, we're starting an endowment. It's hard to believe after 99 years we don't have an endowment. And so while we have the annual campaign needs every year, we also need to look at the future in the next 100 years and how we can continue to fund. You know, things are tight, things change, the community has just changed dramatically. And so offering these corporate partnerships is a way for us to allow businesses to participate. If they don't want us to come in, they don't have the time to let us come in and talk to their employees. Again, they could still make a contribution and get recognition throughout the entire year by, you know, aligning themselves with us and our partner agencies.
0: And then if they do that also, maybe if there's a way to get your folks in to talk to the employees of that business as well.
1: Because
0: if it's important to the company to make the donation, I would hope that they would think it would be important for their employees as well. But to get you folks in there to talk to them. So that's always a good opportunity. I mean, what is done during that? I mean, just we have conversations, bring in certain people.
1: Yeah, a lot of typically, we try to bring in agency partners because, again, it makes a big difference when they hear the stories of them and the clients that they work with. And I remember when we went to Danville Metal Stamping. Danville Metal Stamping is one of our legacy partners. And we go in there over 2 days and speak to every single one of their employees. They let us start coming in at 6 in the morning, and we're there all day, every half hour. They feed their employees. They pay them to listen to us. It's not their regular lunch hour. And we bring the community agencies in to tell the stories. And I remember we had our board chair at the time, and then Jonathan Munoz from Vermilion County Child Advocacy Center. And he came in and he told the story of how the funding from United Way goes towards bedding. A lot of times when they come in and do an investigation, they take the kids' bedding. And so when those kids have to, like, they get moved to another place to stay, if there's an investigation of their home, they have no bedding, and that's something that's personal. And so, again, when he told that story, like, there was tons of people, like, tears, crying. I was crying. My poor chair was crying. I was like, oh, okay, that was my first time going to hearing a story like that, and, you know, in front of an audience of that size. And, again, it was very moving. It's so much more powerful when you hear it directly from the folks that work with those people.
0: And it's also, you have now seen this person tell the story of what your dollars are doing.
1: Right.
0: When you just make a donation, that's one thing. It's like, oh, I'm helping out. But you don't really know where the dollars are going. But when you hear these stories, you find out where they are going. And that's when it really hits, as you just explained, literally. And so the $100, 100 years is what we're looking for today as we celebrate the beginning of year number 100. $100 donations will be wonderful. Other donations will be accepted.
1: $5 feeds a child for the weekend food program. Mm-hmm. So, again, it doesn't take hundreds of dollars to make a difference. Every gift counts.
0: Yeah, $28 will give a book to a child every month for the first 5 years for the Imagination Library. So $100 donation, near 4 years of books that are going out. So it's amazing how far your dollars can go when you put them to use here at the United Way. So that's, and those are just examples. We got a lot more. We're going to talk about some of the things about the Boys and Girls Club coming up here in just a minute. Rob Gifford's going to be stepping in studio, actually just changing chairs with you. But anyway, we'll get him in a second. Angela, Zellin, Deb Bruner, by the way, we didn't say hello again to you. There, she's here. Deb is the one, when you walk in the building, I assume you're the one we see then, right? Do we call you the face of the United Way?
2: Sure.
0: We're going to call her the face of the United Way, because that's what it always is. That first person you see is the face of your company. And what a great face to have. She's wonderful. Anyway, we're going to find out more about partner agencies with the United Way as we continue on. Angela Zell, Deb Bruner have been my guests for the last half hour. And we've got more as we continue on our United Way Radiothon on the radio stations of the Central Illinois Multimedia Group.
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0: Rob Gifford. I always like having him come in because I've known Rob for many, many years. We went to school together. We're about a year apart, but we've known each other for years. Our sisters were friends as well. So it's always good to have you come by the studio. Boys and Girls Club, what's going on? You got a new building, a new part of your building, I should say.
1: Yeah, definitely.
0: What's going on with that thing?
1: Geez, everything. It's progressing very quickly, so which is good. You know, weather has been pretty decent for us to be able to do that. It's a new 4,000 square foot building being added onto the back of our existing building. It's a teen center. It'll allow us to add up to 100 additional teen-aged kids.
0: And I went through your building recently, and I still can't believe how many are there on a daily basis. How many roughly do you serve on a daily basis?
1: So right now in our existing building, we max out at about 210, and we'll get 160 to 170 a day. It just depends.
0: And not the same kids day after day. You get some that may repeat, but there's some that are only there on certain days, some on others.
1: Actually, what we try to do is make sure we get them to repeat, because the more we can repeat each day, the better our outcomes.
0: Okay, all right. But regardless, you're serving a lot of children out there in the area. The Boys and Girls Club's just a name that's been out there for many, many years. But there's a program that is supported through United Way dollars, which right. is what the United Way does. The organizations come to them with a program they would like to have supported, and then you're looking for the funds to do that. What was the program that Boys and Girls Club is being supported?
1: Yeah, with? We're a partner agency of United Way. Couldn't do what we do and meet our mission without them. And, you know, our missions align very well, actually. And our program is an educational program called Power for Life, and it includes homework help when kids come in. It includes tutoring from our staff and then one-on-one tutoring in what we call Power Prep, where we have volunteers that meet with our kids every day. And then there's not a lot of homework that's being given from schools anymore either. They have a hard time getting kids to bring it back or getting parents to help. You know, back in the day, Tommy, when we were kids, we walked in the door and our parents sat down and you know, we had to do our homework or they sat down with us. And I think right now, at least for the Boys and Girls Club, you know, we're 68% single-family households, and a lot of those parents are working trying to support their kids. So we're an organization that really helps with that. So we do high-yield learning activities as well if they don't have homework.
0: Yeah, and also it gives another opportunity to look at maybe the assignment that they got in school from a different perspective, just someone else's perspective of that same thing. And that it's in itself isn't a benefit to that child as well. So having that extra voice there, that extra educator, is definitely got to be good for him.
1: It is. And, you know, we also partner with District 118, so we can look at report cards and progress reports. We're able to call up teachers and talk to them specifically about a specific child if there's a need. So that partnership allows us to kind of focus on what we're doing as well. And I'll tell you, back in the day when I started, geez, almost 15 years ago.
0: I was going to ask you that, so thanks for answering that question.
1: 15 years, not as long as you've been here. But, you know, we used to have parents that would ask if their kid could do tutoring. Now when the kids walk in the door, they're asking for tutoring. So we have someone up front who's penciling them in on a schedule as soon as they walk in. And that tells me that kids know that they need help. And, you know, I hate to keep going back to COVID, but COVID set kids back a long ways, and we have kids that are in 6th, 5th, 6th, and 7th grade that are at a 3rd and 4th grade reading level or math level, and that's really sad to hear. But it's not because the schools aren't able, you know, aren't doing their job. It's because kids fell behind, and it's hard to get kids caught back up. So we're able to do that more on one-on-one
0: and a problem-solving kind of way as well, because they, yes, you know, they didn't have people to assist in solving problems, so they didn't learn new ways to do that. And so to have that tutor in there, you know, it's like a mentor. I mean, when you think of it, a tutor is one thing, but they're at the same time, they're probably serving as a mentor at the same time.
1: It's both. Kids look at, you know, if we have a volunteer tutor and that volunteer tutor doesn't show up when maybe they normally come in, That child is asking, you know, where's Miss Mary? Where's Miss Ann? Mm-hmm. You know, they're wanting to have that time with that tutor because they know that's going to make them better, and that's going to make them better in their school setting as well. And you know, I feel bad for teachers. There's the whole social aspect of trying to get by some of that part of it with kids to get into the educational part of it. So, you know, we're kind of a bridge. We're kind of a gap bridge for them to help with what they're doing.
0: Yeah, but I think a lot of what you're doing, not just the tutoring and the mentoring, but just social with the other kids as well, that they need it. Even if we didn't have COVID, they still need it. I mean, it's something
1: huge.
0: Social activity, social interaction with other people, because when they become adults, you got to do that in everyday life.
1: That's
0: and
1: right.
0: If you don't have those skills on how to handle that, how to have the conversation, I'll tell you one thing. And people don't believe this about me, but I was a super shy kid when I was in high school.
1: No way.
0: Social interactions through this job has made me a better in what I do. And that's what you have to have those to make yourself better. And if you put them in there when they're the kids, imagine what they can do. They can turn into kids like us,
1: they
0: right?
1: Could.

0: know if that's a good thing or a bad
1: thing. I'm not sure either.
0: But anyway, Boys and Girls Club, great opportunity. You're there right there at Garfield Park. Got some new playground equipment next to you as well. So great opportunities for what you guys do. You got a new football field, man. That whole thing is kind of revamped, that whole area.
1: The city redid the whole area, the new aquatic center.
0: I think you're the only thing that's left, aren't you?
1: It is, yeah. pretty much us and the basketball courts. So, and the kids love that. You know, our kids are able to go outside when it's nice and take part in the things that they've done out there. We have flag football, so we're able to use that field. We have different sports programs. And you know, education is one of our top priorities, but we also do meals every day for our kids. There's, you know, all kinds of character and leadership building.
0: All right. Well, lots of things at the Danville Boys and Girls Club. Rob Gifford's your director, and he's there with, what was the program name again one more time?
1: Power for Life.
0: Power for Life, yes. Definitely one of the programs that is supported through United Way dollars, and that's where your dollars are going, folks. The stories of what he was just talking about, how they're helping the kids with those tutoring activities and interactions and things like that. Your money goes to support that and many other programs. There's 28 total that were there, and we'll talk about a lot of those today right here on the United Way Radiothon. Rob Gifford, thanks for coming by today. We got more of today's best music on the way, but first we got to get to a check of local news. Steve Brandy standing by in our VermilionCountyFirst.com newsroom.
2: From the VermilionCountyFirst.com news studios, I'm Steve Brandy. The 12 Danville City Council aldermen in attendance at last night's meeting unanimously approved Danville's taking over of 45 to 50 acres of land from the old Quaker site donated by parent company PepsiCo. Community Development Administrator Logan Cronk pointed out that Norfolk Southern will be helping the city market this property to interested business and industry because since they own the railroad spur on the property, the future of this spot is a major concern to the major railroad as well.
3: They have just as much of an advantage as the city of Danville for this site getting developed. They would look for a freight type of business to move there, and that means money in their pockets, just like the city of Danville's.
2: An interesting moment came at the end of last night's meeting when Danville Corporation Counsel Leon Parker gave a preview of what the final recommendation from Chicago area law firm Klein, Thorpe, and Jenkins might say about a possible change to Danville's treasurer position. Parker said the communications with the firm's Lance Molina have indicated that, first, any changing of the Danville treasurer position from elected to appointed should be done by referendum, not ordinance. And second, Molina believes that the consent decree from Danville's change to an alderman form of government in 1987 does not, in Molina's opinion, hold Danville to being required to always having two at-large elected positions. A final recommendation from the law firm is expected soon. Parker stated that if the city council does choose to have such a referendum, it would have to be declared by December 6th to be on the February 23rd primary ballot and by January 17th to be on the April 6th consolidated election ballot in order to follow the rule of 79 days before the election. I'm Steve Brandy.
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14: Both Chicago baseball teams better hope they don't end up looking back on last night. At Wrigley, the Cubs took an early 3-0 lead and still led by a run going to the seventh and then lost to the Braves 6-3. Jacob Webb gave up the game-deciding two-run homer in the seventh. Edward Cabrera gave up a two-run shot in the ninth. Meanwhile, after scoring three runs in the first four innings, Cubs hitters took the rest of the night off. The Cubs do still lead the Phillies by a half game for the top wild card, and if the wild card wasn't already the sole focus, it definitely is now because the Milwaukee Brewers clinched the division title last night. Grant Taylor choked away a lead in the bottom of the ninth to hand the White Sox a 7-6 loss in Cleveland. Taylor gave up a hit, a walk, and a two-run double. The Sox scored five in the sixth to take a 6-4 lead, but it turns out the offense was wasting their time. The division lead is down to a half game again. The Cardinals were thrashed by the Giants 10-3. Andre Pallante gave up eight runs, a couple of them unearned in five innings. The Cards and Giants have a matinee today, 11:20 on WDAN. The Bears will be on the practice field today, getting set for a division matchup at Soldier Field on Sunday against the Vikings. The biggest question surrounding this matchup will be who starts at quarterback for Minnesota. Kyler Murray is in the concussion protocol. His backup, Carson Wentz, led the Vikings to their come-from-behind win over the Packers last weekend. I'm RJ Crace. That's your local Sports Minute.
0: 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Your Vermilion County First.com weather forecast calls for a chance of showers, thunderstorms till mid-afternoon, then a slight chance later on. Gradually becoming mostly sunny, get to a high temperature 89 degrees. Chance of showers in the evening hours, a slight chance in the overnight, as we'll drop down to about 70. And then for Thursday, it's going to be partly sunny skies. A chance of rain showers only in the early morning hours, get to a high temperature right around 90 degrees.
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0: Betty Blanco, Halsey, and Khalid at Eastside on D102, today's best music. I think we're called Central North portion of the Danville area where we are this morning here for the United Way Radiothon on D102. First off, we do have some rain moving to our area again, and not as much rain as we had earlier this morning, but there's still some rain moving to our area. But they're saying we could see some sunshine by later on today before the sun goes down, which would be nice. But another chance of rain tonight. Should wrap up tomorrow morning. Partly sunny tomorrow, hitting about 90. Weekend looking absolutely ideal. But today we are talking about the United Way, and the Radiothon continues as we are celebrating the 99th birthday of the founding of the United Way of the Danville area. As Angie was talking about a few minutes ago, it was known as just Community Chest back then. We eventually became the United Way. But 99 years ago today, so we are now entering year number 100. Hard to believe we've had that many years of support from our local community. And Marcy Sheridan, Executive Director, Survivor Resource Center, in studio as we have you folks in here each and every year to talk about the support that the United Way helps out with you guys as well.
1: Yeah, well, good morning. Thanks for having me.
0: I'd love to have you here. Tell me about Survivor Resource Center for those that are not familiar with it not have needed it, and thank goodness they don't need it.
1: Yep.
0: But tell us about what this does for our community.
1: Yeah, so Survivor Resource Center provides services to survivors of sexual abuse and their loved ones. We provide services such as counseling on an individual basis, counseling for families, and then we have support groups as well. We also do medical and legal advocacy. So if survivors go to the emergency room or need medical care, we can help them through that. And if they decide to make a police report, we can help them interact with police. If their charges filed, we can also help them through that court process that can be, kind of intimidating to them. And then in addition to that, we have prevention education in our schools. So teaching about body safety, teaching about healthy relationships, teaching about being a good friend, all of those types of things to hopefully prevent this from happening in the future.
0: Yeah, when you get in with the kids, it's always a good thing because they are the ones that are most malleable. Yes. That you can help change a child easily when they're younger. But once they get older and they're set in their ways, it's a lot tougher to change somebody.
1: Yeah, absolutely. And it's just... It is great to see the kids. We're very interactive with the kids, so it's great to see them talking about these things, thinking about these things. We're really, the United Way does provide funding for our prevention education and then our child counseling program.
0: Yeah, and so those are always out there, so no matter what, there's somebody helping someone. But and as I've always brought up with you, whenever you have a conversation, not just women who are victims as
1: that's
0: well.
1: That's right. Mm-hmm.
0: A lot of kids, unfortunately. That's the sad part that people don't really realize, probably. Mm-hmm. I mean, they probably do, but they don't realize that your organization is assisting in that.
1: Yeah. Yeah. Unfortunately, it does happen to children and teens. That is over 50% of our clients. It does happen to men. It happens to girls and boys. So, unfortunately, it's just out there. And I think it happens more than sometimes people realize. And of course, we work hard to hopefully help people go through something that is really personal, really traumatic, and just help them heal from that. And kids are very resilient. So we see a lot of, sometimes people wonder how we can do this. And I think the part of it is you do see a lot of growth and healing, and that, keeps us going for what we do.
0: And a lot of what you're talking about also, there are other organizations out there that can assist in some form.
1: Yes.
0: of the support that person needs. Mm-hmm. And so the cooperation you have with other organizations, just like you cooperate with the United Way and they fund the particular programs, mm-hmm. you have the ability to then say, okay, I need this, but it's not really what we do, but this group over here can do it. Let's give them a shout. Out. And that
1: Absolutely.
0: Partnership, I think, the way that's the whole definition of the word community after mm-hmm. all, right?
1: Absolutely. And the United Way is just a huge part of that. I mean, the Danville community, the social service agencies that are part of United Way, we really rely on one another and support one another. And it is, they're building relationships. you know, with our United Way meetings, with the information that's shared. It really is invaluable, and it helps our clients a great deal. So if one agency suffers, you know, really we all suffer.
0: Yeah. Well, I'll tell you one thing. When people are in need of the support that you guys do, we know we have a great organization there to support them. And it can be a very tough time, very traumatic. But when you got people like you and the people behind you, I mean, you guys do great work. So thank you for what you're doing.
1: Thank you.
0: As I've always said, I hate that we need you, but yes. I'm so glad you're there.
1: Yes.
0: Because it's needed when it is. And I'll tell you what, the stories probably the people tell you afterwards. What you did for me,
1: mm-hmm.
0: How many boxes of tissues you go through a year.
1: Yes, absolutely. Yeah, very heartwarming.
0: Yeah,
1: yes.
0: Definitely so. Uh-huh. Well, thanks for what you're doing. Thanks for being here today. It's 100 years of the United Way in the Danville area. We're beginning year number 100 as we're celebrating the 99th anniversary of its founding. And if you want to, we coined the phrase earlier, 100 years, $100. So
1: right.
0: Make a donation for $100. We were also talking earlier, Dolly Parton was 80 when she passed with
1: yes.
0: the Imagination Library. $80 donation, whatever it is, find some number in there that makes it special for you and make that donation today and help out. UnitedWayDA.org. And by the way, for Survivor Resource Center, somebody needs to contact you folks. How can they do that? You got a website and phone, right?
1: Yes, we do. SurvivorResourceCenter.org on the website. We're on social media. We have a 24-hour hotline, and it's 217-446-1337. That's our business line as well. So if you need us at any time. And all services are free and completely confidential.
0: All right. Definitely good to know, and thanks for coming in. Appreciate it. Marcy Sheridan
1: Thank
0: from
1: you.
0: Survivor Resource Center. As we continue on the United Way Radiothon here on D102.
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11: I'm Therese Crowley. The Charlie Kirk assassination was preventable. Fox's Claudia Cowan on the Kirk family's claim.
12: The family has filed what's called a notice of claim. This is a precursor to a lawsuit, and it alleges school officials and campus police dropped the ball even after being tipped off that people could get onto the roof of the Sorenson Center, which overlooks this quad area, and that either police should control access or Kirk could post his own security there. According to the claim, UVU Police Chief Jeffrey Long responded by text, quote, "I got you covered."
11: August retail sales rebound before today's Fed decision on hiking interest rates. Senator Bernie Sanders wants to share the wealth on AI with a briefing for senators on his slowdown plan, also proposing a 50% tax on AI stocks to create a $7 trillion sovereign wealth fund. 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
0: 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Your VermilionCountyFirst.com weather forecast calls for a chance of showers, thunderstorms till mid-afternoon, then a slight chance later on. Gradually becoming mostly sunny, get to a high temperature 89 degrees. Chance of showers in the evening hours, a slight chance in the overnight, as will drop down to about 70. And then for Thursday, it's going to be partly sunny skies. A chance of rain showers only in the early morning hours. Get to a high temperature right around 90 degrees.
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0: Post Malone, Swae Lee. It is Sunflower on D102, today's best music. We're getting some water today to water those sunflowers. I haven't actually seen any sunflowers this year. Usually I find somewhere where I can see those, but not this year yet. It is United Way Radiothon continuing here on D102, and we invite you to make donations today at UnitedWayDA.org is where you can go to make that donation, whatever it may be. We're looking at, it's 100th year now that we are underway for the United Way of the Danville area. As it started 99 years ago today is when it all got started. So 100th year, $100, does sound good for you ladies? Think sounds a good way to go?
1: Yes.
0: Absolutely. Why not? Yeah, we definitely have to do that. Okay, in studio this morning, Laura Floyd, CEO of the Danville Family YMCA, and Mia Harrier, CVO. Did I get the initials right?
1: Yes.
0: What does the CVO stand for?
1: The Chief Volunteer Officer.
0: There we go. I was going to say, I wasn't exactly sure what the V would stand for. Tell us about the Danville YMCA. I know the building has been there since like the 70s, I think. I was just telling you before we went on that my family made a donation on our name. Our family name is on one of your tiles that's down that hallway where all the names are written on there. And I go there. It's like, oh, there it is. And a little tap, you know, just say love for the family. But what's the Y doing for all the time? It's doing for everybody, kids and adults as well, right?
2: Yeah. So actually, the Y this year is celebrating 175 years.
0: And
2: Y across the country. Not just the Danville Y. And for the Y, we're all about youth development, healthy living, and social responsibility. So we have programs from infants to 99, 100 years old. We actually have a member that I think is 97.
0: Still active.
2: Still active.
0: Very nice. And some people can be that way. Some people can get into that age and they just still have that ability. It just depends on how you make your life and how you develop and how you maintain. But the Y is there to help support that.
2: That's right.
0: And of course, we need volunteers to help out all that stuff, right there, Mia?
1: Absolutely. Yep. We are definitely concentrated on health across the lifespan.
0: All right. Are you in need of some more people to help you out down there, or what you got going on?
1: Yes. I mean, we're always looking for folks that are interested in supporting the mission and willing to give valuable time. Time is one of the greatest gifts that we have. So we would love to have you down if you are interested in volunteering.
0: Yeah, definitely. So I drive by and you see lots of people going in and out. And Lori, we've got a program that United Way is funding. That's how the United Way works. The organizations come with a program that they would like funding to get off the ground or whatever the case may be, or to maintain for now. You've got one going on right now that the United Way is supporting.
2: Yeah. So coming in 2 years ago, I noticed that when the children were getting to the Y after school, they were hungry.
0: Mm-hmm.
2: And
0: as kids always are, by the way.
1: As we'll say, so snacky.
2: But the children eat very early. So a lot of the kids eat at 11:30, 12 o'clock. And by the time they get to us at 2:30, 3 o'clock, they are very hungry. So I wrote a proposal to United Way to fund after-school meals. And so every day after school, when the kids get there, after they do their homework, we give them a meal.
0: But you got the key word in there, after they do their homework. I mean, that's another important part. We're just talking to Rob Gifford, Boys and Girls Club, for example. Homework is very important to the development of the kid, not just the social interaction and that, but the homework, getting those studies in and to show that you're concentrating on. That's part of what they have to do to be able to get this.
2: Yeah, and it also helps the parents, too. So we're doing the homework with the children, and then when they get home, the parents can recheck it if they need to. But for the most part, we're taking care of that for parents.
0: Yeah.
2: Because parents are busy.
0: Yeah. And it's a big facility. There's a lot to do around there as well at the Y. You've got lots to offer, not just for the meal program, but just all the other services that are there. So it's amazing what you're doing.
2: We have a heated swimming pool. We have a full wellness center. We have group exercise classes for all different ages. We have two gyms. Two racquetball courts. So we have a huge facility.
0: Little running track, I remember that.
2: Oh, yeah.
0: I've done that before. That's a tough one. But
2: yeah, it is.
0: Toughest part's climbing up to be honest with you. That gives you your exercise in itself, yeah.
1: So neat to stand on, though.
0: Yeah, but it's a wonderful facility that is right there, kind of almost centrally located in our community, but very easy to access. But everybody knows when they hear the Y, they know what they're getting. And that's the thing. And you're maintaining all that throughout these 175 years.
2: Yes.
0: All right. So, well, we love having you guys in here today to talk about these things. But if somebody needs to talk to the Y, maybe we want to be a volunteer or something like that. Where do they contact? Which one of you two? Mia's looking at you, Laura, so I think you have to do it. But anyway, you guys are on North Vermillion Street, what, 1111?
2: Correct. Yes.
0: 1111. I remember that part. What's the phone number they can call you in case they want to get in contact with you folks?
2: 217-442-0563 or send us an email. You can go on our website and fill out like a volunteer application or employment application. We should have employment applications, and we're just excited about being in Danville and being a central part of this community.
0: Definitely so. And front doors open where people just walk in and get the questions answered that way as well. Is it still
2: correct,
0: that way?
2: Yeah, yeah, just come to the front desk.
0: Are there particular hours that they're open during those times that they're off the top of your head? I didn't mean to ask you this question. You may not know. You just show up to work. You have a key. If it's not unlocked, you can get in probably. But are there regular hours for up front?
2: Yeah. 5 a.m. to 8 p.m. Monday
0: Somebody
2: through Thursday.
0: Somebody else works at 5 in the morning, too?
2: Yes,
0: awesome.
2: They do. And we have people lined up at the door at 5 a.m. waiting to work out.
0: I bet you do. I bet you do. Well, anyway, it's good that United Way is supporting what you guys are doing.
2: Absolutely.
0: And I know
2: grateful.
0: There's some extra little fun things you guys do throughout the summer as well, some activities and events that are put on there as well. So it's always nice to see that the Y is still involved in our community, just like it was when I was a kid. I learned to swim at the Y. I can't swim very well, but that's my fault, not yours.
1: It's huge, though. Water safety is huge.
0: Yeah. Oh, definitely. Yeah. We unfortunately hear the bad stories about that. So if you learn at the Y, well, you'll never forget, and you'll always tell your friends that's where I learned how to swim. So
1: yes.
0: Makes it nice. All right, ladies. Well, thanks for coming in. We are going to transition now for the next hour as we get ready to move down to the United Way building at 801 West Fairchild Street. We'll start having some of those interviews airing in the 10 o'clock hour and more as we continue here on the United Way Radiothon. Again, thanks to Mia Harrier and to Laura Floyd stopping by from the Danville Family YMCA, our final guest here in the morning, and then we'll be transitioning down. Thanks for coming in, ladies. Okay, enjoy your day.
2: Thank you.
0: Try to stay dry today, okay? I know. I soaked a couple of people earlier. I didn't let them in the door. At least I let you guys in right away. All right, more today's best music on the way here on the big show.
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0: How about a shot of espresso here on D102 to kick us off on this Wednesday morning? Sabrina Carpenter for you. My name is Garrett Fields, playing today's best music. And hey, got to say, it's going to be a short show today with the United Way Radio Takeover happening all throughout the day here on D102, the 7th annual Radio Takeover right here on D102. So we're going to be bringing you stories and information about all the different local programs and local agencies that the United Way of the Danville area supports throughout here, or throughout the area here in Vermilion County, Illinois, and then Fountain and Warren counties over in Indiana as well. So I'm just going to have a short little show just hanging out for the next hour as we kind of take a little bit of a break and then get back into it with more information about the United Way of the Danville area. So stay tuned here on D102. We got Somber, The Killers, and more coming up next.
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0: More of today's best music here on D102 from The Killers, Mr. Brightside. A little bit of a throwback for you as we cruise on through this Wednesday morning. It is September 16th. We're officially halfway through the month of September, and time is just flying on by. It's a little uncomfortable at times, but hey, we get through it together here on D102. Of course, we're taking a little break right now from the United Way Radio Takeover. 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

0: And that's going to wrap it up for myself, Garrett Fields, hanging out with you here on D102. Like I said, a very short show today, just hanging out with you for this hour, allowing Tommy B to take a little bit of a break. And we're going to be back with more information on the United Way radio takeover that is happening right here on D102 throughout the rest of the day, bringing you information from the local programs and agencies that are supported by the United Way of the Danville area. 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I'll see you back here tomorrow.
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8: News. I'm CJ Pop with War in Iran widening.
9: One of the country's largest proxies, the Houthis in Yemen, are ramping up their attacks on Yemeni government forces and neighboring Saudi Arabia. The Saudis intercepted a Houthi drone overnight near the holy city of Mecca as these attacks expand in range. The escalation is linked to the situation with Iran, and the Houthis are receiving direct orders and support from the regime in Tehran.
8: Fox's Trey Yinks in Tel Aviv. Diesel sets a new record, $6.31 a gallon. That from AAA.
10: President Trump does not want the Americans paying any more than necessary for energy prices, but the world cannot live with a nuclear-armed Iran, and diesel prices, gasoline prices, all of them will be coming back down.
8: Energy Secretary Chris Wright earlier in America's Newsroom. Federal Reserve expected to raise the interest rate today, the announcement at 2 p.m. Eastern. 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
12: Your Vermilion County First.com weather forecast calls for a chance of showers, thunderstorms till mid-afternoon, then a slight chance later on. Gradually becoming mostly sunny, get to a high temperature 89 degrees. Chance of showers in the evening hours, a slight chance in the overnight. This will drop down to about 70. And then for Thursday, it's going to be partly sunny skies. A chance of rain showers only in the early morning hours, get to a high temperature right around 90 degrees.
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0: It is the United Way Radiothon with the Central Illinois Multimedia Group. It's our seventh annual, and we've been doing this throughout the morning here on D102, but now we're adding 94.9 K-Rock into our coverage for our conversations that we're having with some of the member agencies of the United Way. And these are agencies that have programs that are needing help and funding, and that's kind of where the United Way goes with their dollars, is they fund programs of organizations, and that's how they kind of get started. We have one exception to that rule, though. That's the first one we're talking to today. I have Lalita King. She is with Adjust Your Vision, and they're kind of just getting you started. I mean, the program is your organization, Adjust Your Vision. First off, welcome. Glad to have you on here.
1: We
0: haven't talked to you yet in past years, but always good to have new organizations that are out there and United Way seeing the good that can be done. Tell me about Adjust Your Vision. What is the purpose of Adjust Your Vision?
1: The purpose of Adjust Your Vision is to house teen girls that are wards of the state, serving the Vermilion County and surrounding areas only.
0: And are you going to local agencies to find the young ladies? I mean, you were telling me a story before we went on about one that you just happened to find sitting on a floor waiting for a mom.
1: Yes.
0: But I mean, how do you find them, and where are you working with them now? Because you're wanting to get this home to put them in. That's kind of the purpose of what you're trying to do now. But how are you getting those young ladies, and which ones do you know to help?
1: Well, Adjust Your Vision started in a church. It started in the church where I was mentoring young teen girls that were in our church. And then I kind of branched out. And then I was like, okay, I want to serve more girls, you know. So since I don't have the home yet, I want to serve more girls. So actually, I just get myself out there. I get my own stuff out there. I have a lot of friends. I was born and raised in Danville, Illinois. And I have a lot of friends, and I have a lot of church friends, and just people in the community I know. So I get the word out through them also.
0: All right. So, and so that gets the girls connected with you.
1: Yes.
0: First off, I have to say kudos to you, because anybody who's got a passion to work with young people and do what they do, it's something that I don't have in me to be able to do to that level. But fortunately, I have the level to bring information out from you and get the word out. So where I get mine. But once you get these young ladies, what do you do? I mean, you talk about having gift bags in your car or something like that. Just that small little help, and what that does for that young girl.
1: Yes, absolutely. I had an incident yesterday where we were at the Dollar Tree South Danville, and we were in there purchasing personal items to fill gift bags for teen girls. And there was a girl sitting, and she was waiting on her mom, and I asked her how old was she and where was she from, what city was she from in Danville, around the Danville area, and she let me know everything. And so after I got all that information, I asked her to follow me, and I let her know that she was able to get up to 5 things out of the store, and the excitement on her face was priceless. And I was so glad I captured that moment. I was so glad that I was there while she was there. It was almost like it was destined.
0: Yeah.
1: And she thanked me with all her heart. She asked for a hug, and I also gave her information about Adjust Your Vision, that if she have any friends or she know anyone that is in the Westville area or any area that would like a free gift bag up to 10 girls, I will come and personally deliver a bag to them.
0: Yeah, well, you actually gave her 6 things, 5 out of the aisle, and then that hug.
1: Yes.
0: That hug probably had just as much power as the items that she got for that
1: day. Her mom
0: as well.
1: Was even excited about it. Her mom thanked me tremendously for doing that for her.
0: Yeah, but to know that there are people out there in our community that want to help young people, whether it be the teenagers or the children who are in single digit ages, whatever it may be. Having you out there, we thank you for that kind of thing right there. But you're looking for a home to be able to do this in the future. How would we go about that? Money donated to eventually get a purchase? Maybe if somebody happens to have one out there and
1: absolutely,
0: you know, they happen to have a little bit more resources where they can make it use out of it.
1: Absolutely. My prayer is that someone will give us a home because it's needed, or someone can discount us a home that we are able to afford up to a year.
0: Mm-hmm.
1: So let's see, about maybe up to 5 to 6 bedrooms, but we absolutely have to have 2 or more bathrooms.
0: Mm-hmm.
1: Up to, meaning if someone was to have a 2-bedroom ready and available for us, we can take that because we can fit 2 girls inside of 1 room.
0: Yeah. So, but it's a way to be able to help them in their struggle and get into that position where nobody's there really to take care of them, but they need that mentorship and that care.
1: Yes.
0: And you can put them all in that one place, and then they can care for each other,
1: which
0: the power of that would be amazing as well.
1: And not only that, Adjust Your Vision will offer everything that a girl needs, counseling, school activities on the outside, if they want to go to the Y, we're going to offer all of that, mentorship. motherhood. We're going. I have everything mapped and planned out. I'm just, all I need is a home.
0: Well, she's adjusting your vision of what she's doing.
1: That's great.
0: Hence
1: thanks
0: the reason why she's got the name. I knew there was a way I could work that
1: thanks
0: in.
1: Thanks for that.
0: But yeah, you got a big vision, and that's what I'm seeing, and the passion I'm hearing in your voice and your attitude right now.
1: Yes.
0: I think you're going to go far. So I'm glad the United Way is being able to help you out with some local dollars. And folks, if you want to make the donations today to be able to help Lalita King and her organization adjust your vision, and many others we're going to talk about throughout the course of the day, definitely make that donation today. UnitedWayDA.org. Lalita, thanks for coming in today. Best of luck.
1: Thanks for having me.
0: All right,
1: appreciate it.
0: And I'm glad you found that young lady yesterday.
1: Yes, I am also.
0: You were in the right place at the right time, and so was she.
1: Yes.
0: So that all worked out well. All right.
1: Thank you, Tom. Nice meeting you.
0: Very nice to meet you as well. Adjust your vision. Is there a way we can contact you? I mean, like a phone number or Facebook page or something like that?
1: Yes.
0: Where somebody can get you?
1: Yes, my Facebook page is Adjust, AJUST, Your Vision. 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
0: All right, definitely get that in there. So if you want to send her a message or give her a contact, definitely do that. But thank you for coming in, Lalita. Appreciate that.
1: Thank you so much.
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0: 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I'm Tommy B from D102, welcoming a past president of the United Way, Gene Mulvaney. Hello, ma'am. How are you?
1: Hello. I'm very well. Thank you.
0: Good, good. I'll tell you one thing. You are like one of the first directors that I'm aware of because you got, I just wasn't fully aware of the people involved in the United Way. When I finally was, I think you were the first director that I was aware of. So you got some history in my mind up here. You're rattling around up here today.
1: Okay. And you have definite history in my mind, Tom, because I want to thank

0: difference in the United Way. Because, I mean, here it is, we're celebrating 100 years of the United Way of the Danville area. But there was a guy named Roger Frick who made a big difference. He was the director from 79 to 88.
1: Yes.
0: He did a lot of good for this community and with the United Way.
1: He absolutely did. And thank you for mentioning Roger, because not only was he our president from those years of 79 to 88, after that, he moved on to be president of the Indiana Association of United Ways. And one might think, oh, well, we're Illinois. Well, we cover Fountain County, Indiana, so we were always very active in the Indiana Association.
0: Warren County as well. Yeah, I don't want to forget about them.
1: Exactly. And first of all, I want to mention what Roger and his board did and what he talked about, because I'm kind of cheating here. Commercial News had given me 6 years of writing columns.
0: You've got lots of archives here in the plastic sleeves. You're protecting them. And for good reason. This is the history, and this is good to know.
1: This is good history, yes. He was a very strong director, and some of his board of directors would be familiar to folks, too. W.R. Hawkins, Lou Mervis, Art Fleming, John O'Rourke, and Tom Craze. And one of the things that these members did was combine five senior services agencies into one, which is now and has been since that day, Chris Senior Services. I believe it was five or six mental health agencies into one, which still stands today, which is Crosspoint Human Services, and then several organizations that helped women and pulled them together to be the YWCA, Women's Shelter.
0: But it kind of streamlines things. And sometimes, you know, you've got to make those changes where you see, you know, a lot of people doing similar things. Why are you doing it separately? We can get more power and more uniform products to give out to people if you get them all together in the same room. And I thought, you know, and the fact that they're shred running that way today, testament to a great decision that was made back then.
1: Exactly. And that's why I wanted to mention him today. That is the first piece, if I may, but because they accomplished that, and his quote here was that after they merged all of those, he was hooked on United Way.
0: Well, then, apparently so, moving on to the Indiana United Ways, yeah.
1: Well, and then that's a good segue for me to go there, and he retired from there on December 18th, I think it was 2012, after 17 years there, and one of the things his strengths was facilitating strategic planning and different things. And he helped us with two of those. He came over to our boards and helped those with two of us. And $35,000 worth of grants. He also allowed us opportunities to apply for grants from his organization, which a lot of that was Lilly funds from Indiana. But anyway, that doesn't matter. We were able to get grants, and that is still true today with the Indiana Association of United Ways. And then they allowed us to apply for awards, which we did, and we won the Golden Excellence Award, which is for marketing excellence. And the reason we got them was, what got that award was because of our print media. Thank you, Commercial News, for articles that they allowed me to write, and for a huge coverage of one of our Corporate Cup events, which was a kickoff for the beginning of the campaign. And then, guess who?
0: Gee, I wonder, could it be radio?
1: Newhoff Broadcasting for everything that was done for us, from campaign kickoffs to the Corporate Cup to everything that we did, and but most importantly, too, were two opportunities for fundraising. The radio station had a brown bag day where we advertised to people, just put the amount you would have spent for your lunch that day in a brown bag and drop it off to the radio station. We'll add it up and see what funds we will garner. And then another one in, I may have the years wrong sometimes, but in 2012, and I think Mike Holvey from Newhoff at that point was the kickoff of that campaign, and we were at 700 some thousand, about $5,000 short. And so, of course, the radio station

0: featured a call-in and encouraging everyone to give, and they met goal.
1: Kind of as we're doing now. Yeah, kind of as we're doing now. Well, we may not have been involved in like a radiothon, but just being involved, I mean, we've always been there for the United Way, because the United Way is always there for the community, and for 100 years now. This is amazing.
0: Oh, thank you for that. Mm. For one reason, because I knew I wouldn't be able to list all of them, because when you're an annual force in the United Way, then there are too many things that I could mention, but a huge thank you.
1: Yeah. Well, this is our seventh annual Radiothon. I've been involved in all seven of them. Started with Mayor Supernut, got it started in COVID year. I mean, we kind of use it as a, because we couldn't get out into the community, and so we said, let's do it on the radio.
0: Exactly.
1: Started out small, but in 7 years, it's grown from a $5,000 take in 1 year to now over $200,000 the last 2 years. So,
0: excellent.
1: So this is doing well. The partnership is amazing. We love being part of the United Way, and love the fact that you're part of that history of the United Way that's in this community that is as strong today as it ever was. And that's the best part.
0: Yes.
1: So people want to donate, UnitedWayDA.org. It's that simple. Nowadays, it's so simple to make the donations. Used to be you had to call in, mail in the check, and things like that. Now it's all online. So
0: yes.
1: the changes that can be made over the years. But thanks for all you've done over your years as well. Thanks for still being involved in United Way. That's a good part as well.
0: As a volunteer, yes, yeah. I'm happy to.
1: Yeah. So. Well, glad to have you there. Okay. Well, Gene Mulvaney passed. What do we call you now? If you were past the president. Yeah. Because there have been different names for whoever leads it. Yeah. Past president of the United Way from 2006 to 2016. We thank you for all you did. Thanks for being here today as well. Appreciate it.
0: Thank you very much.
1: No problem. 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

0: 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I'm Tommy B from the morning show on D102, welcoming a past co-chair, Haley Seifert, businesswoman in her own right here locally. But you have been a co-chair and you are now on the board of the United Way. So this is something that means a lot to you by, you know, I think it started with you just what, hosting an event one year? Kind of got, and then listening to some stories and you said, I've got to get involved.
1: Yeah, so, I just started by donating. I didn't know exactly kind of the full scope of what I was donating to, so I wanted to figure it out a little bit more. And I heard Pat O'Shaughnessy talk. I heard a couple of the organizations talk. And I'm like, wow, this is so important for our community to have and to have for the next 100 years, right? So I need to get involved.
0: Yeah, and so you became a past co-chair. Now you're on the board. I guess you're slated to become the president of the United Way coming up. So we're going to be talking to you next year as well, which is very good. But it's something, obviously, that you've been passionate about. You not only got involved, but you want to remain involved, and you keep going into what will be the leadership position to kind of literally take it into the next century.
1: Absolutely. I think that when I joined, it was kind of in an era where I wanted to just tell the story of United Way and to tell how we impact the community, because I think to a certain degree, people didn't know. You know, you hear about it, you know what the United Way is, again, to a certain degree, and I just wanted to help spread the word and the education so then we can keep giving back to the organizations and the charities that we do.
0: Well, one of it is it's 20 local agencies, or it might even be more than that, I'm sure, to be honest with you, but 28 local programs, that's what it's been in the past, and the United Way funds the programs, not just the organizations. We don't just say, here, take some money, do your thing. The organizations come to you and say, this is the program we would like to get started. Can you help us get it off the ground? Mm-hmm. And then hopefully at some point in the future, it takes off and runs on its own. And then, who knows what could happen after that.
1: And we do a good job of making sure that they're allocating the funds correctly and that we're holding those organizations accountable, that mm-hmm. they're using the money towards those programs all year long. So we get to hear from the organizations probably, I would say, quarterly, each one of the organizations. And that's really cool, too. So you get to see how it's impacting and making a difference in the community.
0: And another thing you were mentioning before we went on here that we want to talk about is it's not just these programs, not just these organizations, but in a recent case, it's the reputation of the United Way.
1: Yes.
0: And when some storms happened to hit Indiana, they needed some help over there, and United Way was able to help out.
1: Yeah, so the Indiana United Way just came to Danville. We did a training. It was really, really neat to do that. But she said, it goes past just giving. So when the storms came to Indiana...
0: I think we all know which they were, the ones that just flooded everybody. Okay.
1: Yeah, so DoorDash reached out. Uber reached out to the United Way and said, hey, we want to give free rides. We want to make a difference. We want to help. How can we do that? But they went to the United Way because of the brand and the recognition. So when there's a natural disaster, they look to these trusted organizations like the United Way and to really partner with the local communities. And I think that was just such a cool perspective I hadn't heard before. But I remember actually seeing, I think it was Kansas City, the Chiefs were partnering with the United Way when they were doing something in the community. And I just think that the United Way is such an amazing organization. And again, we need to keep it here for the next 100 years.
0: Well, it's branded itself very well over the years, but to the point where the trust is there because of it. And it is nationwide, but we are here locally. We're worried about the Vermilion County, Illinois, Fountain and Warren counties in Indiana, mm-hmm. which is Danville, United Way of the Danville area. So it's all that area that's being represented by all the dollars that we're bringing in. But when you were a campaign co-chair a couple years ago, you guys went crazy making money. Thank you very much for all the hard work you did.
1: We exceeded our goal.
0: Was it Annie? Annie Moniak mm-hmm. was your co-chair that year. And you two, I think everybody looks to you now and as there's the bar. Now we have to reach that bar. So,
1: well, that's really kind. But I think, something really fun that we created was United We Cook. And we're going to be doing it again this year. And that is just, I think that's a great way that the community comes together. You see so many faces that you know and you meet so many new faces. I think Michael Rimley makes some of the best food there. You always have to find him when you go. Yes. But that is such a fun and important fundraiser that we have. And we're lucky to be able to do that through the United Way.
0: Well, think about this, though. You guys put it on that first year, and it was so successful. They put it on the second, and it got way more
1: successful. And we raised over $90,000.
0: That's absolutely amazing. Yeah,
1: crazy. I mean, when I heard that number, that exceeded all expectations. I don't know if we ever thought that we could raise that much. So I'm guessing this year we haven't really talked about a goal, but we could definitely hit over $100,000.
0: Six figures. Let's do it.
1: We cook.
0: All we need are people who know how to cook, which there are a lot of people out there, and people who know how to eat.
1: Well, if you don't know how to cook, I mean, you can make a tasty drink. We've seen that. We've seen desserts. We've seen kind of the whole range. And it's just fun to, you know, go and try what everybody, like some of the recipes have been in the family for like generations. And that is so fun to see.
0: Amazing. Well, you get all those people who love to eat and drink too, who come. They're where a lot of the money comes from as well. So let's go for six figures this year. I like it.
1: Okay? I think we're setting that right now.
0: So let's you'll be on the lookout for that. United We Cook. We'll be talking about that coming up very, very soon. But anyway, thank you, Haley, for stopping by today. She is a past co-chair, future president of the board of the United Way of the Danville area. Of course, Angela Zell, the CEO executive of the United Way. So we thank her for all her work today as well.
1: But she's amazing.
0: Thanks for what you've done, what you're going to do, and look forward to great things. We'll be talking to you a lot more next year since you'll be president of the board, right?
1: So. Well, yes. And thank you for being with us on Radiothon. This is a lot of fun.
0: This has been a blast each and every year. I know this is our seventh one, but I mean, it's hard to believe we're already to our seventh.
1: I know.
0: I mean, I saw that seventh ago. Really? We've been doing it that long? But we went from a small blue tent in the parking lot during a COVID year to raising over $200,000 each of the last couple years. So it's amazing.
1: But that's a testament of our community.
0: Yeah, very much so. All right, Haley Siebert, she's a representative of the board of the United Way of Danville area, and will be the president coming up later on this year of the board. And she's stopping by here today during our United Way Radiothon on the radio stations of the Central Illinois Multimedia Group.
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4: News, Santorese Crowley. Waiting on the Fed, whether it'll hike interest rates another quarter point today. Inflation's still high at 3.4%.
5: Markets believe almost certainty there's going to be a rate hike announced later on today. Now, the latest inflation data came in month over month. You're seeing that overall inflation went up 0.4%. That is from July to August. Core inflation also going up 0.3%.
4: Fox Business Edward Lawrence. AAA finds diesel hit a new high of 6.31. The family of Charlie Kirk files a notice of claim against Utah Valley University, citing a text from its campus police chief that I've got you covered, when the rooftops were not before an assassin shot Kirk. And a federal judge refers progressive Philadelphia DA Larry Krasner for a DOJ criminal probe over his efforts to mitigate a murder case. 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
7: Your Vermilion County First.com weather forecast calls for a chance of showers, thunderstorms till mid-afternoon, then a slight chance later on. Gradually becoming mostly sunny, get to a high temperature 89 degrees. Chance of showers in the evening hours, a slight chance in the overnight, this will drop down to about 70. And then for Thursday, it's going to be partly sunny skies. Chance of rain showers only in the early morning hours, get to a high temperature right around 90 degrees.
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1: 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I'm Tommy B with D102. Joining me now, Katie Ostaber, who is one of my favorite people to talk to each year because she knows her stuff, is all I say. Peer Court, how many years have you been involved in Peer Court yourself?
2: I've worked for Peer Court for almost 20 years this year, but I volunteered as a kid. So I have been involved for probably 35 years at this point.
1: So you've seen it from both ends, from the youth being involved in it somehow, but then also now as the adult supervising and watching these kids now do what you were doing back when you were a kid.
2: Yes, like I loved it when I was a kid. I wanted to be an attorney. My dad talked me out of it. But I got the opportunity to work part-time for Peer Court, and I have stuck with it ever since. But the one difference is I think the kids these days are so much smarter than we were back then. They have access to information, and they know what they're doing.
1: Like, I think it tends to be that way with these kids. They tend to do that. All right, so tell me, for those who don't know exactly what Peer Court's all about, give me a little rundown of what Peer Court is and how it helps the kids.
2: So we work with juvenile offenders who get into trouble with the police. We are able to pull them out of their court system and provide 3 months of community-based programming. So our kids go through a teen court session where they take responsibility for their actions, they answer questions, and then a teen jury comprised of volunteers and our clients decide what their punishment is. They have 90 days to complete that punishment, and after that, their charges are dismissed. And so they get a clean record, they get re-engaged within our community, which is our whole goal, right? Positive, we all make mistakes. We want these kids to know that it's okay to make mistakes because there are people here that will catch you, will help you re-engage, and then finding them an avenue to do that.
1: Yeah, and a lot of times it's just the kids getting into the wrong group of friends, talks them into doing something stupid and silly, and they didn't realize what they were doing, and it can really help them get back on that right path and realize, I got to make better choices with myself.
2: That's true, and they get the choice to do it, right? I don't force kids to do Peer Court. They get the option. They get the option on what activities they enjoy, what they want to do, how they want to help, what works best with their schedule. So we try to make it as flexible as possible as long as they're communicating with us. And the one thing I love is, you know, we have these kids go through court and they are not thrilled with their situation, right? And I always tell them at the beginning, my goal is not to make you miserable. My goal is that we are going to have fun and we are going to learn lessons, and punishments don't have to be miserable. We can enjoy them while we do them as long as we're learning. And then within 2 to 3 weeks to really see them step up and realize these people are on my side. Like, let's do this. And then they become the leaders for my next group of kids coming in. And it's a really cool cycle to see with these kids.
1: That's what I was going to ask, the cycle. Do they come back and are they helping them with that next group? And then that's what they're doing. So they're on one end and then they realize, okay, now I can help that next group.
2: And the thing I love the most is I tell kids all the time, and you're always welcome to come back and keep volunteering when you're done. And they look at me like that is the last thing in my life I'm going to do. And most of the kids show up again. They come back. I have one kid right now who she finished probably 2 months ago. And after she finished, she signed up for a Project Success literacy course. When I offered it to her, she has come back to jury duties, and she calls me about every other week seeing when I can pick her up to go do community service work. So, like, I mean, still, like, actively involved in it.
1: Yeah, very nice to hear all of that. Okay, well, there's always a particular program that the organizations that are being funded by United Way dollars, what's the one that you guys are having United Way support?
2: So United Way, for a long, long, long, long time, has funded our coordinating and tracking sentence completion. And so each of our kids, when they are sentenced at court, they have to do a number of components to finish their punishment. And it includes family service work, so chores, projects, things that are helpful to their family. I believe with service work, the work is important, but it's also understanding the value of that work. When you buy into your family, when you participate, the family is better for it. Same thing with community service work, right? Our kids have to do community service work. So we give them a schedule of events we have going on in our community. So for example, on Wednesdays, we clean the dwelling place, like cleaning, but like we help them keep that place ready for their Friday day. On Thursdays, I take them out to Douglas Discovery Garden. And last Thursday, we did a little bit of weeding. Every week, we've been cutting flowers for our adult. And last, we harvested and tried green beans, tomatoes, peppers, like letting kids try the food that we've been growing all summer. We help Women Helping Women, who's also a United Way agency. And then Project Success, like their programming has been phenomenal, and they are pushing up the gun violence prevention, the youth leadership. And so I'm putting all of that on my calendar. If they go and attend with, even with their families, for the family nights, like I will give them credit for that because it's that re-engagement into the community.
1: When you get the kids to help out, they help out then more when they become that adult. And so you're getting them that good start. So appreciate what you guys are doing with Peer Corps.
2: Thank you. We love it. We have so much fun with these kids, and our kids are just doing awesome.
1: Well, it sounds wonderful. Well, this is one of the programs that is supported by United Way dollars. And so if you make your donation today, and we're talking about being in 100 years of impact, and now we're in our 100th year of United Way, we're saying 100 years, $100. 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But UnitedWayDA.org, you can do that. And who knows how many dollars we can make and how many more kids we can help at Peer Corps.
2: I love that. $100 for 100 years. And United Way, I know from Peer Corps' perspective, like we would not be here had they not supported us at the beginning, and they have continually supported us, and we are forever grateful to them.
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0: 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I'm Tommy B from the morning show on D102. And UnitedWayDA.org can get you details on how you can donate to the United Way. It's their 100th year. They're celebrating 99 years anniversary today, literally today. And they're starting their 100th year of impact as they've been building communities together for 99 years. And now when, year number 100 begins. And I've got Marissa Goodman here from the Vermilion County Child Advocacy Center. What is it that you do with the Child Advocacy Center?
1: So my primary function is I am the child and family advocate and the outreach specialist with the center.
0: All right. Now, normally we talk to Jonathan Munoz. We got to give him a little quick shout out because he is serving our country. He got called. And so a little bit about him real quick. And because he's kind of like the director of it, right?
1: Yes. Yes, he is.
0: Yeah. So, but he's off serving. Is he overseas now or is he still stateside? But has he been sent overseas already?
1: Yes, he has been sent over to Kuwait where he is actively serving our United States military and making our country very proud.
0: Yes, definitely so. So, Jonathan, if you're listening, because we do stream over there, we appreciate what you're doing for our country. Thank you very much. Okay, tell me about the Vermilion County Child Advocacy Center. What overall do you guys do, obviously, for the children that are out there?
1: Yeah, so we coordinate with DCFS and law enforcement in their investigations regarding incidents of child abuse or if there are other juveniles present as a witness to crime. So we help families connect with different resources and services throughout the community to get the children the help that they need in order to move past those traumatizing experiences to live happy and full lives.
0: Yeah, because it's obviously it can be very tough for the kids, but what you're talking about, it's where we bring in the community. I mean, you literally are connecting. That's the true meaning of community, when everybody gets together to the benefit. And but you have those resources together. You make sure they get in the right spot. It's got to be very rewarding when you see that end result of that child getting into that right situation.
1: It really is, because at the end of the day, it's all about the best interest of the child and ensuring that they can go on to live a happy and full life, you know, and move past, you know, their traumatizing experiences.
0: I mean, is this often we have to do this? I mean, roughly how many children we serving a year on average? I mean, because I know it's going to be different. It's going to vary year to year.
1: I know for Vermilion County, our last fiscal year we served about 124 children. However, 16 of those children were returning that we had previously seen in previous fiscal years that came back for either a new allegation or to just redisclose.
0: But it's something that unfortunately we have to deal with. I'm glad that we have organizations that are doing this. I remember when I first heard about you guys, I was so happy we're there because, I mean, I know my child needed an advocate one time. It was only through an adoption when I adopted him. But other than that, I mean, but children need that. I mean, that representation that literally is focused on that child and not the parent who happens to be taking care of the child, right?
1: Exactly. It's a full community approach. We serve the whole family, especially the child, in getting them the resources and services that they need, whether it's clothing, resources, counseling, medical, transportation. We're ensuring that, you know, we are able to meet their needs in some way, shape, or form to alleviate some of the burden on that family.
0: And you see the results, obviously, as the children go through this. You see how they just get more comfortable as this goes along, realizing that the people are not there to, you know, because sometimes they look at adults and go, what are you doing to me? But to see that they are there to care for them, I mean, do you see that result by the time this gets over and just, you know, the joy on your own face knowing it's working?
1: Yes, we do. I still have contact with a lot of my families. I reach out to them at least once a month just to make sure that they're doing okay and that they don't need anything from us, you know, just asking them, how are you doing? You know, is there anything that we can do on our end to better support you?
0: It's actually good when they don't, because that means everything's going well. But if not, you guys are there. That's what we do appreciate. Well, every organization that's coming in today has a program that the United Way is helping to fund, helping to make things more effective for what you, more impactful, I think, is the word that I should probably use. What's that program that getting support from United Way dollars?
1: So that program is primarily our advocacy services. So we provide each child that comes into our center with a nice little take-home bag that has hygiene items and some different stress items that they are able to utilize during the interview and just after. We also provide, you know, with blankets, because sometimes blankets and other bedding get taken as evidence within these investigations. So we're providing them with a new comfortable blanket. We also provide families with transportation assistance in the form of gas cards as well. And then anytime that there's counseling services, we try to help alleviate some of that financial burden with taking care of the bill for them. Post.
0: Especially when the kids, you know, as you were mentioning, things get taken away as evidence, as you said. But to know that there are people right there behind them going, I got you. I got your back, you know, or as Jonathan Munoz, we hear I got your six. They say, so we'll use that term. Why not? Let's bring him into the conversation, even though he's not here. But the kids' response has got to be probably quite interesting to watch when they see, hey, there's people there that are there for me. They are helping me. That's got to be good to see as well.
1: It really is. And it's just really rewarding, especially as the advocate that sits back with the families that is conducting the intake and preparing them for the interview, just seeing the kid's face when I'm like, hey, I have a little bag here for you. You can go through it. There's some stuff in, whatever you want, you can keep, and whatever you don't want, pass it on.
0: Definitely so. All right, well, it sounds like you're doing good work for the kids in our area when they really need it in that moment where they think nobody's on my side, but to realize by the end of the day, hey, they got me, and I'm going to be in good hands throughout this. So thanks for what you guys are doing. I know we all appreciate, because I know it's tough. Sometimes these jobs that you folks do in these community service organizations, I don't know how some of these get done with because I can't see myself doing it necessarily. But to see others do it, I'm just very glad that we have those type of people in our community. So thanks for what you're doing.
1: Not a problem. Everything that I do is just for the betterment of children.
0: Oh, yeah. Yeah, I love it when there's people out there like that, and there's a lot of them. We thank you very much for that. All right, that is Marissa Goodman from the Outreach Specialist and Advocate for the Vermilion County Child Advocacy Center. And if you'd like to make that donation, again, unitedwayda.org. And we'll have more impact statements as we continue on throughout the day here on the Central Illinois Multimedia Group of Stations.
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0: 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I'm Tommy B for the mornings on D102. Welcoming in Tammy Brazil, founder of Women Helping Women Outreach Ministry. Hello, how you doing on a Wednesday?
1: I'm doing pretty good.
0: Good, good. Well, you are here to talk about your... Well, let's find out about your organization, Women Helping Women Outreach Ministry. Give us a little rundown of what you like to do, or what was the purpose of this organization?
1: So what I like to do is minister to people. So Women Helping Women is an organization where we meet men and women where they're at. If they're experiencing homelessness or they're in transition, we can help them with food, household items, clothes, shoes, and essential needs. Mm-hmm. And we also have discipleship group on Mondays at 12 for the women.
0: All right, well, the United Way program, the reason why you're here is because United Way funds programs within the local agencies, not just direct donations to the agencies that do what they do, but programs are brought to the United Way from organizations like yours, and you're looking for United Way dollars to help fund those. And you had a unique way of helping some people in certain situations. Scott, let's go down what you're trying to do with that.
1: So United Way graciously blessed the ministry with money to fund for bus passes, gas cards, hygiene kits, and just different essential needs. But the main thing that I'm very grateful for is the money to help with people with transportation, because that's a big need right now for different things. They need to go to, like, doc's appointments, school, whatever it may be. We do help them with that, whether it's through a gas card or a bus pass.
0: Or even just getting somewhere to get some documents filled out to get their life to the next step.
1: Absolutely.
0: Because I think you were mentioning before we went on, homeless people getting into homes and then finding a second home at church as well, which was an extra kind of benefit, I guess.
1: Yes.
0: That wasn't really foreseen, but tell you one thing, when it happened, you're not going to turn it away, are you?
1: No. It's a blessing, but like you said, Tom, being able to see them get to those appointments and get the things they need, and also ministering to them at the same time, and they actually come off the streets and get into a placement as far as a home or wherever they're going to live, is home or apartment, but they're getting off the street is the main thing. And in the process, we're introducing them to local churches and community. So they need that, too, to help them be more successful as well.
0: And there's lots of churches out there, lots of different faiths, depending on which faith they are. Our community is rich with churches as well as these community organizations like yours that are helping. Do you have any idea roughly how many people you've been able to help in the last year, roughly? Just, I mean, off the top of your head. Are we looking at, a couple of dozen, 50 or 100, something like that? Anything along that line?
1: Well, I would say over 100 sure.
0: Even better. I love it. Success story, yeah.
1: Yes. Because we're blessing families, so we have mothers that come with children, or mothers and husbands, but it's families that we get a lot of needs. I mean, a lot of phone calls for when it comes down to the family needing help, so they can be in a better situation.
0: Yeah, and the best part is, I look at organizations like yours. I don't like the fact that we have to have organizations to offer the help, but I'm so glad you guys are there. So you keep continuing what you're doing. And how long have you been involved with this organization yourself?
1: We're going on almost 3 years now.
0: You for three. Was it founded? And so you were the founder of it, so it's been going on for about three. And to help that many people already in year three, I mean, that's got to make you feel good yourself.
1: Yes.
0: I mean, I know we're making these people feel great with the money and the essential needs and things like that, but to see what you started and where it is now, you got to feel good on that.
1: I do. I feel very blessed, and I am grateful for the two ladies that come alongside and help me as well. And they are very adamant about seeing people off the streets as well. So they get out, they go to the highways and byways with me and pray, and we meet people together right where they're at.
0: Yeah, and sometimes right where they are is the best place to get them instead of trying to get them to come in. That can be difficult.
1: Absolutely.
0: But when you can go to that place. Anyway, if somebody wants to, like, maybe assist or maybe something on the side, contact in one way or another, is their phone or website or anything like that, Facebook page or anything?
1: So you can call at 217-302-8747. That's the ministry phone number, and we can assist you that way. Or you can visit the website womenhelpingwomendanville.org. That's womenhelpingwomendanville.org. And the office is located at 100 North Franklin, mm-hmm. which is the First Presbyterian Church on the second floor.
0: Okay, yeah, lots of offices have been in there before. I think a lot of people might be familiar with the surroundings of that place. That's one of those churches that loves to be part of the community.
1: Absolutely,
0: and we
1: they
0: thank
1: are.
0: Them very much, yeah. Well, I thank you for stopping by today. We learned a little bit, and hopefully some United Way dollars will get a few more this year, as we have each and every year that this radiothon's been going on, and hopefully we can take those dollars and put them back into the community and keep doing good work. And thanks for what you do. I do appreciate it.
1: You're welcome.
0: All right. That's Tammy Brazil from the Women Helping Women Outreach Ministry. 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Lots of opportunities for you there. UnitedWayDA.org as the Radiothon continues on the radio stations of the Central Illinois Multimedia Group.
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10: DeAngelosi, 1 year after his assassination, Charlie Kirk's family teeing up a potential wrongful death suit.
11: The notice is required under state law before the family can file a formal claim or lawsuit and names the school and its then president, campus police, and the state of Utah. They say a string of, quote, reckless decisions by school officials left Kirk vulnerable to a rooftop sniper while he was debating students in an outdoor courtyard.
10: That's Fox's Tanya J. Powers. Three people killed when a helicopter crashed in Los Angeles, covering a collision between an SUV and a city bus.
12: The chopper bursting into flames, crashing between two buildings, with the fire spreading to multiple cars and storage containers. Officials say two people were killed in the helicopter, later identified as an NBC4 reporter and the pilot. The third victim was a bystander on the ground.
10: Fox's Todd Pyro. 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
14: Your VermilionCountyFirst.com weather forecast. For this afternoon, calls for partly sunny skies with the chance of rain and thunderstorms throughout the area. High temperature reaching up around 90 degrees. Later on this evening, once again, chance of rain and thunderstorms throughout the overnight. Partly cloudy skies and a low down to 69. And finally, tomorrow on Thursday, a slight chance of rain in the morning. Otherwise, partly sunny with a high near 90.
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0: The United Way Radiothon continues on the radio stations of the Central Illinois Multimedia Group, D102 and 94.9 KROQ. I'm Tommy B. From D102, I have two people in front of me who are board members of the United Way, and that would be Leah Hussman-Rogers from the Hussman-Rogers Law Firm. Hello, how are you?
1: Hello, nice to see you.
0: All right, and then Tricia Keith, we talk to her every once in a while throughout the year, but Regional Office of Education, doing well today?
2: I am, I'm great.
0: Well, I'm just glad it's not raining on you folks, because Reggie and Kate, who are the co-chairs this year of the campaign, I soaked them this morning by not having the door unlocked, and they had to stand in the rain before they came in this morning.
2: On the radio this morning.
0: I know, I apologize, but they have dried off very well, and they're very happy today. Okay, you two are board members. Mia, how long have you been a board member for United Way?
1: I've been on the board, I think, for like 8 to 9 years.
0: 8 to 9 years. And Trish, how about you?
3: Same.
0: Not the same. Well, I hear you two are like Pete and Repeat. Lemon and Lime, I think, is what you said you were called. But what got you into wanting to be on the board? I mean, what was the thing that you saw? Obviously, you work with the education, Trisha we're talking to. What was that kind of motivating factor that got you involved?
2: Yeah, through my education career, United Way was always a hub. Like, if you needed something, if you needed a resource for a family, United Way was the go-to, and I wanted to be a part of that, like, to help our community. And Lee and I, used to work for Peer Court, so we were involved with a social service that United Way helped and funded at that time. And now we currently sit on several of the agency boards. It's just so important to be involved in our community and keep giving back and finding ways to keep doing better.
0: Something tells me that, Leah, when your lemon got over here on the board, you got on it too as well, right?
1: We did at the same time, yes.
0: Yes. So you've been friends for a long time, and that's good. But to have that camaraderie amongst the board members instead of just strangers coming in to do something, to already have that friendship built. And I looked at the list of board members. I know a lot of you people, and you guys are like the heavy hitters of our community. So thanks for doing this kind
1: of
0: thing.
1: We try.
0: But what's kind of that enjoyment for you going through the process of allocating the funds and determining where money goes and things like that? Where do you find your most enjoyment about doing what you do?
1: My passion as far as why I wanted to be involved in United Way is because as a family law attorney, I was consistently referring my clients to all of these different agencies, and I wanted to have a voice and a say-so on who we were funding and who was getting those funds and what they were applying them to within the community. And I wanted to make sure that my clients had those resources available, so I felt like it was my responsibility to be involved and actively work with United Way to try to find all those agencies out there that needed that funding to keep them going to provide the services to our community.
0: Or possibly, yeah, just knowing, hey, that I'm seeing more of this need, so to be involved in, we need to kind of focus this direction. So having that knowledge of what is needed as well.
1: Yes, absolutely. And when we first got on the board, they hadn't had a turnover for a while, so a lot of the people had been on the board for maybe 10, 15 years and hadn't really been out there quite as much. And now our board's kind of refreshed, revived, and we've gotten so many new faces and new perspectives. It's been fantastic to have all of that come in one circle for the allocations.
0: Yeah, but you guys are also coming up with great ideas. The one thing that's been coming up lately is United We Cook. Now, do you two cook or do you eat when it comes to United We Cook, that event?
2: Eat.
0: You do eat?
1: Yeah, my husband cooked.
0: Okay, so we do have a little bit of both on that. But that's turned into an amazing event that brings this community together for two things we love to do, cook and eat, right?
1: Exactly.
0: But that's going to be coming up again soon. I'm glad to see that. But 100th year of this, that's got to be special to be part of it during that year. 99th birthday literally today, 99 years ago today. It started, as Angie said earlier this morning, started out as called Community Chest and eventually became United Way. But a lot has happened in those 100 years throughout that time. Especially throughout what United Way does as well.
2: Well, and especially now as we're coming into our 100th year, to have Dolly Parton be the biggest champion for United Way is amazing. I think it's almost stimulated more interest because Dolly supported the Dolly Parton Imagination Library. And that's one of our big themes for our United Way, is that we get books in the hands of youth 0 to 5 years old, free. And that is a United Way mission.
0: Yeah, and a hundred, by the way, I think it was, if I read correctly, you can get a book to a kid for their entire 5-year career on $28, and you can get that book to them for that entire time. So $100 donation, you're almost getting every book for four kids. I mean, just think of that. So, because we're talking about 100 years, $100. We'd love to have that as the great campaign on that. And by the way, if somebody wants to drop it off, we are at 801 West Fairchild at the United Way office here throughout the afternoon, or you can go to unitedwayda.org. But I thank you two for being board members and doing the things you guys do. I know you, but you've seen it from a unique perspective that has really been able to benefit United Way. So thanks for what you two are doing.
1: And thank you for being here and helping us.
2: Thank you for having us.
0: No problem. We love being here. I love seeing you two anyway. You guys are always fun. Anyway, so come on down to the United Way office if you'd like to drop off a donation, 801 West Fairchild. You can also go to unitedwayda.org and make the donation there. But again, we're at 100 years. How about $100 for it? Or Dolly was 80 when she passed. How about $80 for Dolly? Or, you know, and if you want to wait until 925 day, 925, get it, 925, you can wait till then. 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

0: United Way Radiothon continues on the radio stations of the Central Illinois Multimedia Group, D102 and 94.9 K-Rock. I'm Tommy B from D102. We are down at the United Way headquarters in Danville, the United Way, the Danville area for Vermilion County, Illinois, and Fountain and Warren Counties in Indiana. But we're at 801 West Fairchild. We invite you to stop on by and drop off a donation today. We're celebrating our 100th year with the United Way, as today is the 99th anniversary. Hard to believe that it's been going on for that much time, but that's just amazing what they do. And if you'd like to drop off a donation, please do so. We're thinking 100 years, $100. Wouldn't that be cool? We will accept lower amounts, but 100 would be wonderful if you could do that. But anyway, what we are doing now is we have Lisa Martin here talking with, she's the Vice President of Employment Services, WorkSource Enterprises, up on North Vermilion Street, 3700 block up there. What is WorkSource all about? Because I know it's not one of those brick-and-mortar places where people go shop or anything like that. It's a service for some wonderful people in our community. Give us a little rundown of what WorkSource is all about.
1: WorkSource helps people with disabilities. We have a day program where people who are not going to work in the community can come every day, socialize, do basic life skills, kind of like a school type setting, but they also do a lot of activities and go out in the community. And then we have the vocational program, which I am in charge of, and that helps people with disabilities find jobs in the community and helps them interview skills, resumes. I fill out a lot of applications for them and just give them the support they need to be able to be successful.
0: Yeah, I know you guys have done stuff for us in the past, packing eggs for old Easter egg hunts that we used to do and things like that. But it's jobs that they take amazing pride in. They really want to be part of this, but unfortunately, just sometimes it's tough for them to be able to get back out into what we call regular world, right?
1: It is. And after COVID and the $15 minimum wage rate, it really got tougher because most employers want someone that can multitask and do more than one or two tasks. For $15 an hour, I understand the employer, but you will get someone who will take great pride in a one- or two-step job that they will come in and they'll show up every day and be very reliable and have a great attitude.
0: All right, well, let's go. A couple of questions I'm going to have. One I'm going to throw on you, but I'm sure you'll be able to answer pretty well. Let's go to the first one. United Way supports the programs from these organizations, and so what is that program that is being supported through United Way dollars with WorkSource?
1: That helps with the vocational program. The way my program is funded, we have a contract with the Division of Rehab, and we only get paid for services that are actual. So if someone gets a job, then I get payment on increments. But I might work with someone for 3 years, and they may not have a job. So there is no money coming in at all for all that time and effort that we're working with people. So United Way dollars helps with serving that group of people while they're looking for work.
0: All right, so great opportunities, folks. That's where your money is going. Keep that in mind. Whenever you make those donations, they're going to all of these organizations we're talking about throughout today, and this is just one of those locations. One thing I want to ask, you guys got a new building recently. What kind of advantages has that brought to you folks up there? And what kind of new, have you got anything new or something? Or are you just in something that's a lot newer and can give you better options for what you can do?
1: Well, it's laid out a lot nicer so that each department's more divided. Before, we were all kind of glommed together. We do have more rooms, so we've got a couple of exercise rooms that the clients can use to exercise. We do still have a large production area, but COVID there again kind of killed that. So we have production now and then, and there's a group of clients that will work on the floor when we have that. And then we have a large

0: area in the far back that's our pallet division. So we have a bunch of guys building pallets back there for local community businesses.
1: So they're doing a lot of things for the local community, which is wonderful. And it's I think it's a gem of our community. It's located just there north of that traffic light that now everybody is forced to being used at the Meyer parking lot, which I think is wonderful, by the way. Well, that's another story. But you guys are just north of that. But the people that are there, I think it's got to be a joy to work with these people because of the joy they have for life that people don't get to see necessarily all the time. That's got to be probably one of the bigger rewards right there to be able to be with these people.
0: That's absolutely true. That's why I've been there. I think I went my 34th year.
1: Wow, amazing. Yeah. And that shows the commitment that you have for them but that they have for life and for the things they do. But thanks for what you're doing for all those people. I'm glad United Way Dollars are helping you out. And keep doing what you are because it's a wonderful part of our community that we just want to keep continuing as well.
0: Thank you so much. And thank you for letting me speak about WorkSource and let the community know more about us.
1: No problem. We love doing it. Lisa Martin, she's Vice President of Employment Services, WorkSource Enterprises, again on North Vermillion Street, up in the 3700 block. And we thank her for stopping by today. And again, you can stop by 801 West Fairchild is where we're located. 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

0: 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We want to thank our Central Illinois Multimedia Group stations, D102, 94.9 K-Rock. I'm Kevin from 94.9 K-Rock. It is a pleasure. This is my very first United Way Radio Takeover, and I've gotten the pleasure to meet so many wonderful folks. I want to encourage you to donate. 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Heck, you can stop on by. I would love to meet you, 801 West Fairchild. And we're kind of talking about $100, 100 years, because it's like the 99th birthday today. And then we're leading into the 100th year. 100 years. It is amazing. And we're talking to some more fantastic folks that have really seen the impact of what the United Way and what they do. We have Amy Thompson here with United Way, board member. How long have you been with her? And Amy, thanks for being here.
1: Thank you for having me, Kevin. I am going into my fourth year serving as a board member.
0: That is outstanding. So I can only assume 4 years, you've seen some pretty amazing things.
1: Absolutely, and it's just very heartwarming. I did not obviously know everything that I was getting into when I was asked to serve on the board, but I have never regretted it once.
0: I bet not. You're still here. I mean, that's what it's all about. What is maybe the one thing that you can take away and tell the people that are listening that the why you're there and why you think the United Way is so important to so many organizations and so many people in the area?
1: I feel that it is so important because it is local that it is impacted. You know, obviously, United Way is a national organization, but who we serve are our local agencies and organizations. And to me, that is what is the most important thing, that we are giving back to our community and helping our own communities.
0: You know, it's kind of like the folks in our own backyard. People, our neighbors, our friends, you know, family. It's really impacting them and helping them. And it is local. But not only Illinois, but Indiana. I mean, you might be surprised. It is, you know, United Way DA, Danville area, but it spreads further than that. For instance, where are you from?
1: So I am from Covington, and you brought up a great point. It is United Way Danville area, which means we also reach Fountain and Warren counties in Indiana.
0: So anybody that's wanting to give, if you're in this area, you would be donating to help people in that area. And, you know, we were talking actually earlier about, I think giving is such a good thing. It's cyclical how it comes back. I like to call it good karma. And by giving to something so important as this and to the United Way, you're helping out so many organizations within this area.
1: We are, absolutely. And some of the organizations that I would like to mention in Indiana are Maryland's Village, Hope Springs, and the Hub from Vetersburg. And then the Covington Food Pantry, we are partnering with them and helping them with a diaper bank. So that's just something I kind of wanted to mention today.
0: I appreciate that, because I think to just give someone an idea of food pantry, someone eating, people needing food, diaper. I mean, you know, families, you're starting a new family. Just diapers and that little help is so powerful for a family. And knowing you can be a part of something that gives, I mean, put a child's face, put that in your mind and know that what you're giving, it matters.
1: Yes, absolutely. And I hope that people will, you know, you mentioned the 100-year, $100. So I have a lot of friends out there that I am just asking if they would donate $100. You know, they can spread it out over so many payments, or they can do it all at once. But if you go to UnitedWayDA.org, you can set that up.
0: Here's another idea. You know, life changes. Expenses go up. We ask you to give when gas is higher, things are a little tougher, but there's a way to be creative. If there's anything my wife taught me about finances, you can be creative and get through. Maybe you're at an office or working today. Grab five people and get $10. You could get that $100 quickly, and just for an example, $100, what would that do for an organization?
1: Yeah, that'd do a lot for an organization. That can help one student, that could help one adult, you know, whether it be if they're needing some type of food insecurity needs, that this will help them. If it's an adult that's needing, you know, help paying a bill, there's just so many agencies that we help. So, you know, paint that picture in your head and just think to yourself, this is somebody I could help.
0: So many different demographics can benefit from your giving. With UnitedWayDA.org, you can stop by 801 West Fairchild. We're talking with Amy Thompson, of course, a board member with United Way, and she's explaining the things she's seen firsthand, the impact. And, you know, that $100, 100 years, it just sounds right. If you can, but you know what? Give what you can. If one person decides not to get that latte this week, or maybe not eat out once this week, that, if everybody listening did that, that would do some good, wouldn't it?
1: Yes, absolutely. $5, $10, it adds up. We will take whatever you can possibly afford to give.
0: Well, before I let you go, why, what would you tell someone, why is it so important to give? Whatever they can give, why is it so important?
1: I think you mentioned a good point. You know, that karma word comes back. You never know when you yourself may need a little help. So to me, I always try to keep that in the back of my mind. So that's why it's important to me for people to give. I personally give every month. It's just an expense that I set aside many years ago. I never miss it because I have it taken out of my account. So it's just important to think to yourself, this is somebody that I want to help because it could be me someday.
0: That's a great way to put it. Amy Thompson, United Way, a pleasure to meet you.
1: It's nice to meet you, Kevin. You're a great guy, and we appreciate your support. And
0: well, it's not a problem. It's an honor to be here, the Central Illinois Multimedia Group, D102 94.9 K-Rock. 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
12: From the VermilionCountyFirst.com news studios, I'm Steve Brandy. The 12 Danville City Council aldermen in attendance last night at the meeting unanimously approved Danville's taking over 45 to 50 acres of land from the old Quaker site donated by parent company PepsiCo. Community Development Administrator Logan Kroc pointed out that Norfolk Southern will be helping the city market this property to interested business and industry because since they own the railroad spur on the property, the future of this spot, a pretty big concern to the major railroad as well.
13: They have just as much of an advantage as the city of Danville for this site getting developed. They would look for a freight type of business to move there, and that means money in their pockets, just like the city of Danville's.
12: An interesting moment came at the end of the Tuesday night city council meeting when Danville Corporation Counsel Leon Parker gave a preview of what the final recommendation from Chicago area law firm Klein, Thorpe and Jenkins might say about a possible change in Danville's treasurer position. Parker said the communications with the firm's Lance Molina have indicated that first, any changing of the Danville treasurer position from elected to appointed should be done by referendum, not ordinance. And second, Molina believes that the consent decree from Danville's change to an alderman form of government in 1987 does not, in Molina's opinion, hold Danville to being required to always having two at-large elected positions. Parker stated that if the city council does choose to have such a referendum, it would have to be declared by December 6th to be on the February 23rd primary ballot, or on January 17th to be on the April 6th consolidated election ballot, in order to follow the 79 days before election rule. From the VermilionCountyFirst.com news studios, I'm Steve Brandy.
14: I'm Therese Crowley. Justice for Abby Gates in Virginia federal court and the Kabul airport bomb blast that killed 13 U.S. service members. Terror bomb conspirator Mohammed Sharifullah sentenced to 20 years for material support to ISIS-K 5 years after the suicide bomber also killed 170 civilians. A Marine father telling the court they may have taken his life, but they'll never take his legacy. Iran back to shooting in the Strait of Hormuz.
15: Tension continues to escalate around the Strait of Hormuz as reports indicate more explosions overnight at this critical waterway. Now, the Iranians claim they shot down an MQ-1 Predator U.S. drone. This comes after U.S. forces destroyed two Iranian boats this week that were trying to steal a U.S. sea drone.
14: Fox's Trey Yangst, and the Fed decides whether to hike interest rates another quarter point today. 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
17: Your VermilionCountyFirst.com weather forecast for this afternoon calls for partly sunny skies with the chance of rain and thunderstorms throughout the area. High temperature reaching up around 90 degrees. Later on this evening, once again, chance of rain and thunderstorms throughout the overnight. Partly cloudy skies and a low down to 69. And finally, tomorrow on Thursday, a slight chance of rain in the morning, otherwise partly sunny with a high near 90.
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0: 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My name's Kevin with 94.9 K-Rock. 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You can even stop by 801 West Fairchild here in Danville. We'd love to meet you. $5, $10. I know we're talking $100, 100 years. I've been encouraging folks at their workplace to get a group of people together, $5 or $10 each. Boy, you would get $75, $100 quicker than you think, and that would do so much good. And we love talking to the people that have made all this possible. And Simphy Linover is with me today, and you are a former board member, is that right?
1: I am. I was a board member for about 12 years, I believe. So, and I still volunteer in a couple different capacities for United Way.
0: Well, obviously, you have a passion for it. You're sticking around. It's important to spread the message. Of the years you doing that, there's probably some wonderful memories and some outstanding things that you've seen people giving and the results of the giving.
1: Correct. I actually chaired the campaign for about 2 years, and sitting with us is Jeannie Mulvaney. I worked with her as the executive director of United Way, and so she taught me a lot, and we did a lot together and ran a couple campaigns, so we know what they're going through now.
0: And Jean, the Imagination Library with Dolly, and you know, the impact Dolly Parton and what she's had for years, that's something pretty special to you.
2: Yes, it is. Thanks for asking, because I had attended a United Way worldwide conference in Indianapolis, and Dolly's foundation presented the Imagination Library. And when I came home, I said, we need to do this. And so we did. In 2011, we started it, and it's been wonderful. Along with that, I just want to mention that we were very busy with Success by Six, as Simphy knows, and we used research to show that the earlier children are read to and learn to read, you can point to by third grade, they are reading at certain levels, etc. So I won't go into all of it. Sometimes I get passionate about it, but it's based on research, and also when we heard Dolly Parton herself said her daddy couldn't read, and so she wanted kids to have books. Enough said.
0: That is so, I don't know, Dolly Parton touched so many people, and this has stemmed such a wonderful thing, and you've seen it here, Gene, and you've seen all the good things that have happened since then. And, you know, we can keep her mission and everything that she's done alive by keeping this going, and a donation. This is just one of many different things with United Way that we can keep rolling and keep helping people. UnitedWayDA.org. We're also talking with Simphy here, and as we, you know, look at all the different things, you know, if you donate $5, that feeds one student for the weekend through Rose's Foods for the Children program. $10 provides one ride to the doctor for a senior in need. So I was talking about the different demographics. You know, it's hard to put in perspective, but from little kids all the way up to grandparents and the older ones are a benefit from the donations.
1: Mm-hmm. And right here on your sheet that you're looking at, $28 provides a book annually, a book a month annually for each child. And just in talking to Angie, they had over 350 new kids signed up after Dolly Parton passed away. So there is a passion for reading in that. Currently, we have 1,150 kids in Vermilion County that do get books monthly. We've had about 4,500 graduate. And then in Fountain and Warren County, we have about 619 kids that receive books every month, and they've had 289 graduate. I think that people think, we see that this is free, but it's not technically free. It's free to the families, but it's not free for the books. So as I mentioned, it costs about $28 a year to provide those 12 books a year. And we just did some quick math. We have 2,200 kids signed up. The National, they use $31, so I just use that. So it cost us, United Way, $68,000 a year to provide these books. Now, the state of Illinois does match 50% of that, and we also do get grants from various businesses. So we have some help, but we always need more help. And because of Dolly's death, they're planning a big event called Give Like Dolly Day on September 25th, 9 to 5. I was doing some research last night, and the state of Ohio is suggesting a donation of $9.25. 9 to 5. It took me a second to figure out where they get the $9.25.
0: That's it.
1: So there's a lot of different things we can do. So keep your eyes and ears open. You're going to see more information about that Give Like Dolly Day on 9/25, September 25th. And Angie was saying that they hope it's going to become a national day, so something that we'll see year after year. Because, of course, as we said, free to the families, but not free to United Way to get this out. As Jeannie mentioned, it came to Danville in 2011, but the program actually came to Illinois in 2005. So, you know, we've been doing it for quite a while now. In looking at statistics, 15% of all eligible children in Illinois are currently enrolled. So that's a lot more kids to get enrolled. That's not just our area. That's the whole state of Illinois. So we have a lot of work to do. I feel like we're doing pretty good as it is right now. And then the Dolly Parton Imagination Library is in 93 of the 102 counties in Illinois. So there's quite a bit of coverage, and Illinois itself has a little bit more to get 100% on that. But we're doing our fair share here. I also wanted to mention Sherry Hembury for many years managed the Dolly Parton Imagination Library applications for us. And when she finally retired from that, Linda Ireland and I took that over, and we split the job. Linda does the summer, and I do the winter, because she vacates Illinois in the winter. Can you imagine that? So,
0: well, you know, if there's anything I'm gathering from this, it takes a village to make all this happen, and you're an integral part of being a part of this, what I like to call the United Way family, to spread all this goodness and everything. So please go to unitedwayda.org. Stop by 801 West Fairchild. Now, if you can't make it by today, if you log on tomorrow, that's okay. Next week, that's all right. Please spread the word. You could do me a favor. Spread the word and give today. It's our United Way radio takeover. I want to thank Gene and Symphy so much for all that you've done and continue to spread the info that we need to relay to all these people so they can give and be a part of this as well. Please do so. 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

0: 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It is a pleasure to be here, and of course, we're at the United Way at 801 West Fairchild, where you're invited to come on by and, of course, make a donation. 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Go to UnitedWayDA.org, because what we're finding out today is all the different organizations and all the different great people that's kind of under the tree of doing so much good in the area. And we have a very special guest here, Catherine Ewing with the Danville Rescue. And Catherine, how are you doing today?
1: I'm fine. How are you?
0: Doing well. Well, it's so great to meet you. I would like for people that might not know, why don't you tell people about Danville Rescue and what y'all do?
1: Okay, well, we're an overnight shelter. We are for men and men with children, and we house them overnight. They come in about, I want to say, 6:30 to 8:30. That's the check-in time, and also they get a free meal. So they have somewhere safe to stay.
0: So they have a roof over their head. They have a warm meal in their belly. And I can only see maybe a single father with a child that this is, in many ways, life-saving.
1: Correct, correct. And then with a father with children, they have a separate room. So there will be placed upstairs, and they will have their own little room. So they don't have to be with everybody.
0: That's so they can still be a family.
1: Yes.
0: And I think that's important. You know, I think if we look back, we've all gone through tough times. You know, there's people that go through rough times, and they need that helping hand. And it sounds like Danville Rescue is that helping hand for a lot of men in the community.
1: Yes, we are. We actually the only one for the men.
0: I was wondering when you told me that, you know, because this is my very first one, so I'm learning about all these wonderful organizations that that work with the United Way to give and to offer help to so many. And you don't hear much about just strictly for men, because I think that's outstanding. How long has the Danville Rescue been going on?
1: Well, we have reopened it.
0: Okay,
1: because it was Danville Rescue Mission, and then it went to VCR, and then now it's Danville Rescue. But we have been open. We opened it last year of March.
0: Okay. So I'm sure just in the time that you've been there and been a part of this, you've probably seen some pretty amazing things and a lot of appreciative people that need food and a roof over their head.
1: Yes. The men that come in, they know that, okay, we have zero tolerance. So we want them to make sure that they feel safe, you know, and if they need somebody to talk to, you know, there is somebody there for them to talk to. But when they come in, we explain the rules to them, and then we also let them know that if they have any questions or, you know, any concerns, to just definitely let us know.
0: It's got to be fulfilling to see the help that you all can give. There's a lot of us that are probably listening to this conversation thinking, I don't know what I would do if I didn't have a place to go, a home or a place to sleep. I've been hungry before, but could you imagine not having a roof over your head or even know where your next meal is going to come from? And you guys are helping that. And that's pretty powerful, isn't it?
1: Yes, it is. I've been homeless myself, so I do feel, you know, their pain, and you know, and I'm a very prideful person, so I will struggle, but I can relate to them.
0: You know, I don't think I've ever said this on the air. There was about a year of my life that I lived out of my vehicle. It was many years ago. It was a tough time. Got back on my feet, but it was the help of others that got me there. And so when you look at Danville Rescue, that's the help of others getting people back on your feet. And that's why it's important for you to make a donation, because it all helps people. And you know what? And if I've learned anything from my parents, is the more help we can give, the more will come back to us in return.
1: Yes, and that's true. I mean, that is so true. We also have it as a cooling center and a warming center. So it ain't just for the men, but it's also for the women.
0: I'm sorry to interrupt. My apologies. Where are y'all located? I want people to know.
1: We're 213 North Bowman.
0: Got you. Okay. And you can help out an organization just like this by going to UnitedWayDA.org. You can stop by, see us, 801 West Fairchild, and donate. And before I let you go, it's been a pleasure to talk to you.

0: Catherine. And if anything, just to let folks know what you do and to know that together with United Way, there's so many things that are possible.
1: Yes, there is. And we value, you know, we're glad that United Way actually partnership with us to help us. To be able to feed them, you know, whatever, hygiene, whatever the men need, that's, we're grateful for that. We're very grateful.
0: Well, we're grateful for you, and we're grateful for the United Way, because together we can do some pretty amazing things. We're coming up on 100 years. If you can please donate, if you're in an office right now, get a bunch of people together, $5, $10 a piece. Man, that could do so much good. And what would you tell folks? Why would it be a good reason to donate? I mean, we've given them numerous, but I think they need to, don't you?
1: Yes. I mean, we're supposed to help one another. And we're, you know, each organization brings something different to help the community. So that's what we're, you know, I'm grateful for United Way, you know, to help each individual. But I believe if the community can help, you know, help even donating, you know, with donations to United Way, that goes a long way for everybody in the community.
0: That is so true. Very well put. Well, Catherine Ewing with the Danville Rescue, thank you so much for being a part of this, and keep up the good work, and say hello to everybody back there when you head back.
1: Sure will. Thank you. Thank you for having us. We really appreciate it.
0: Thank you. Of course, UnitedWayDA.org is where you can donate. 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We would love to see you. 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

0: 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I'm Tommy V from the morning show on D102. Now we're talking with Courtney Mano from Crosspoint Human Services. Crosspoint is very eclectic as far as what it can be. There's so many different services that Crosspoint can do. We're here specifically to talk about a couple of things that you're dealing with. And it says CDS and residence manager, okay?
1: Yes, that's me.
0: Elaborate. So CDS, what would this be all about?
1: CDS is community day services, and then residential is the same type of folks who come to our day program, but they also live in group homes operated by Crosspoint. There's other organizations who do that across the town. We have four group homes for Crosspoint, three of which we currently are operating with people living in them. There are 72 people with intellectual and mental disabilities that we service in our program right now. They come out to see us through the day, Monday through Friday, 8 to 4. And then the ones that live in our group home, we provide 24-hour care for.
0: And the ones that are there during the day, I mean, is it training that's going on? Are you working with them to kind of better their life once they get it outside the Crosspoint bubble?
1: Absolutely. So we're working with them on skills that they lack and need to kind of reframe, work on a little bit more. Independence is a really big one that we work on. We have lots of partnerships that we work with others to work on access to the community. That's another really big one. Access to the community and independence are probably the two biggest things that we work on. With independence, we're working on things such as who do we call in an emergency, what's the phone numbers, who do we look to, what do we do when we need something, who do we go to, and then independence is actually being able to advocate for ourselves that we need that, navigating the community by yourself or with a trusted adult, being able to go to the restroom by yourself, the things that people who don't have any types of intellectual challenges that they don't struggle with, that's what we take advantage for. And those are the types of things that we're working on with the people in our care.
0: I understand. Yeah, I think I've heard some stories on in the past of when the success happens.
1: Yes.
0: And when the resident who comes in for the day services has that aha moment and they're able to do something on their own, their joy turns into joy for you folks as well, knowing that it's working, knowing that you're getting through to them, knowing that that person is starting to become that independent person that they want to be.
1: Yes. Like I said, it's the things that we take for advantage. We have an individual who we have a skills training apartment that we operate, which is set up just like a one bedroom little apartment, has kitchen, living room, dining room, bedroom, bathroom. And we are training individuals to do the types of skills that would allow them to one day live independently. We have an individual that we've had in our program for many, many years, as long as she can remember, and definitely since before I've been there. She is a wheelchair user. She lives at home with her family still, which is very fortunate for her. That's not the case for many of our folks. She has never been able to get into a kitchen cabinet before. Mom, guardian, you know, hasn't seen the need for her to be able to do that because she still lives with them, and so they take care of the things that she needs. But that is a part of independence, and it's something that she wanted to learn how to do. So with the assistance of a reaching, grabbing tool, something you can just get off of Amazon, and making sure that there was enough space in our apartment for her to navigate with her wheelchair, she was able to open the cabinet all by herself independently, and her face just lit up. And she just kept saying, I did it. I really did it. I've never done this before. I did it. And it's those moments that really remind us why it's so important.
0: Just think for yourself some of those basic things you do day in and day out. And how would you feel if you couldn't do it?
1: Right.
0: And then realize the joy when you can.
1: Yes.
0: And that's what's, I mean, we're never going to experience the same level of joy. That's not going to happen. Because that person had joy that I don't think we ever will experience. But
1: Absolutely.
0: To see it has got to be your joy right
1: yes,
0: there.
1: Yes, it's one of my favorite parts of the job. You know, you work alongside these individuals and you get really close with them. You know the ins and outs of their life. You know what they struggle with. You see their accomplishments. And just when we do achieve those things, something as simple as opening the cabinet door or the kitchen door is just, it's crazy.
0: Yeah.
1: It's
0: so
1: crazy.
0: So the residency, the people who are in Crosspoint, as you said, homes throughout the community, but
1: yes.
0: The day services can be for people who have the homes to be, and maybe they got the family structure. They just need to learn some extra they need to learn some of these skills that someday could put them, maybe if the family went away and they need to be able to do things on their own, they have that skill, right?
1: Yeah, yeah. So we have individuals, we call them our person served. Some of them come to us from other group homes that are not operated by Crosspoint. Some of them, of course, are within our Crosspoint group homes. And then some of them do still live at home. So we get anybody within Vermilion County that can come to see us, and we partner with Rural Transit, DMT, for a lot of our buses, and we provide some of our own transportation. So we really work with individuals who have the ability to come and see us to make sure they can actually get to us.
0: So if people have the need, we know that there are people who can fill that need, and those are at Crosspoint. If somebody needs to get a hold of you folks, let's say they know someone who needs this type of service, how would they get a hold of you folks?
1: They just call our front desk, 217-442-3200, and they ask for Deb Roden or Courtney Mano, and we will get them all set up.
0: Get them started.
1: Yeah, we'll get them moving.
0: Get moving, exactly. Get moving and get people happy and independent, and that's the beauty of when that can happen. Everybody's smiling.
1: Yes, and we always start with a tour. That way everybody can see what the program looks like, and you can decide from that if it's something you want to explore or not. We love giving those tours. We love meeting new people and seeing how you can fit into what we offer.
0: All right. Well, Courtney, thanks for coming in to talk to us today. That's one of the programs that United Way dollars are funding. And folks, when you make those donations, this is what you're funding, this type of organization, to helping out people, giving that independence that we take for granted. But these people, it's just the joy of their life when they get to that. So thanks for coming in and talking to us. I appreciate that.
1: Thank you.
0: All right. We've got more as we continue on. And folks, if you'd like to make that donation, by the way, UnitedWayDA.org. 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
6: 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I'm John Saucier. For the first time in 3 years, the Federal Reserve has voted to hike its key interest rate by a quarter of a percentage point. It lifts the Fed's key rate to about 3.9%. Energy company Continental Resources with a new deal to develop an oil field in Venezuela. Energy Secretary Chris Wright.
7: It's a milestone deal in the U.S.-Venezuelan relationship. It's a milestone deal in making the Western Hemisphere the center of the global energy system.
6: And the Fed's announcing criminal charges related to the misuse of funds intended to combat homelessness. First Assistant U.S. Attorney Bill Saley says homelessness has increased in California.
8: California has spent over $24 billion in recent years to combat homelessness with little to show for it.
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9: Your VermilionCountyFirst.com weather forecast for this afternoon calls for partly sunny skies with the chance of rain and thunderstorms throughout the area. High temperature reaching up around 90 degrees. Later on this evening, once again, chance of rain and thunderstorms throughout the overnight. Partly cloudy skies and a low down to 69. And finally, tomorrow on Thursday, a slight chance of rain in the morning. Otherwise, partly sunny with a high near 90.
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0: 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I'm Kevin with 94.9 K-Rock. A pleasure to be a part of this. I've met so many wonderful folks, not only with United Way, but the folks that work right along with the United Way to make things happen and help out folks in the area. And we have another very special guest with us today, Kimberly David, CEO, Project Success of Vermilion County. Kimberly, nice to meet you.
1: Nice to meet you. Thanks for having us.
0: Well, it's a pleasure to have you here today. And, of course, you know, our goal is to raise some money for all these wonderful organizations to help out the people in our area. And that's the one thing we want to stress in the United Way. It's not only the Danville area, but the surrounding area. And, you know, we look at it like we're taking care of each other and taking care of some people that need a little help in hand. And I'd like to start out, Kimberly, if you don't mind, to tell us a little bit about Project Success in Vermilion County.
1: Sure. So Project Success runs several different programs. Our main programs are after school and summer programs across Vermilion County. We serve students in 23 different schools, and we're in 6 school districts. Last year, we served over 1,400 youth through our programs. And then we also offer family education programs, connecting families to resources. We have a parent mentor program in 2 Danville schools, and we also run violence prevention programming in Danville.
0: That is a lot. That is amazing. I'm very impressed with that. So a lot of kids benefit from you guys.
1: Yes, definitely. And their families.
0: That's wonderful. And you know what? I've used this before earlier today. It takes a village to take care of some families and some kids, but it's important that we all do it. And how long have you guys been around?
1: So 28 years. And I've been with the agency for 26. So it's been a long journey and we've grown a lot.
0: Wow, Kimberly, that's awesome. You've been there pretty much the whole tenure of this organization. So you're a perfect person to talk to because with the help of the United Way, you guys are able to do more each every year.
1: Yes, we definitely appreciate the support of the United Way. We're able to do special programs for our students and families, and we really appreciate the United Way's support and being a part of it.
0: Now, to give some folks some ideas, you know, you're sitting at home, we're asking you to donate, and you can do so by going to unitedwayda.org. And when you hear and you learn about, you know, these different organizations like Project Success of Vermilion County, you listed all the families and kids in the area that benefit from these donations. Can you give them an idea of some of the things that these kids benefit from? Like, someone's going to donate right now. You know, I almost hear a ding. You know, what? Give them an idea of where this money goes.
1: Sure. So we're providing homework help, tutoring, STEM programming, arts, all kinds of different things for our students. But I'm really excited because our funding from the United Way this year, we're able to open a new program for our Georgetown Ridge Farm and Westville High School students. And it's a peer mentoring program where high school students that are interested in education, social work, behavior intervention, or crisis management careers can get some mentoring in, work with our younger kids, and get a lot of education from the adults that work in our program.
0: That is awesome. I can see this just be a stair step to their life. I mean, this could be a career. This changes lives. I don't mean to be over dramatic, but you and I'm sure you've witnessed over the years, this really does change lives and it makes a difference.
1: Definitely. We have a lot of students already asking about this program because our site coordinator told them about it. They're very, very excited to be able to learn more about the program and, again, like educational fields where they can explore career options for themselves.
0: That is awesome. If people would like to learn more about you guys, what would you suggest them doing?
1: You can definitely go to our Facebook page, Project Success of Vermilion County. We also have a website, but our Facebook definitely shows all of the events we have going on, pictures of things happening with our students across the county. So you'll find a lot on our Facebook.
0: That's great. Well, we encourage you to do that. And let's say there's some folks listening. What would you tell someone that's driving home from work and they're listening to these stories and they're seeing the importance of all these different avenues of help, what would you tell them to kind of encourage them to donate?
1: I would just say that over the years, you know, we have a lot of data to show positive outcomes for our students where their grades are increasing, their behaviors in school are increasing. But what people don't see are the everyday stories of a student that gets to graduate from high school because they've gone through our credit recovery programs. Or, you know, we provide Christmas for their family, whereas they wouldn't have had that before. That's another program that we do. So I think it's just the individual stories that we see and our staff see every day of these kids going through our programs. And a lot of times the kids in our programs come back and they give back later on. They donate to us or they work for us sometimes.
0: That is so special, and that is what it's all about. I've used the phrase cyclical. It all comes back. That's what it should be about, and that's what we're doing here today with our United Way Radio Takeover. Of course, Kimberly, it's been a pleasure to meet you. I want to thank all the folks with Project Success of Vermilion County. Of course, you're the CEO. It sounds like you're going to stick around a while. You've been doing this a minute with them because it's important, right?
1: Yes, I definitely love the work. It's a lot of work, and there's so many different pieces of it, but I love it. I love our staff and the students and families that we support.
0: Well, it is awesome to meet you. Continued success. Keep up the good work. You can be a part of these stories by donating today. UnitedWayDA.org. You can even stop by 801 West Fairchild. Thank you so much, Kimberly.
1: Thank you.
0: And be sure to join us. 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

0: 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It's 94.9 K-Rock and D102. I'm Tommy B from D102 back in with you. Talking with now with father-son duo that are going to be helping to lead United Way into the future. We'll get to that here in just a second. I have Jeff Favre and son Colton Favre, both with Fisher National Bank. We're going to go to the son first. Usually it's always dad. Why not start with the kids, right?
1: Might as well. You know, you got to go to the younger generation on this one.
0: Exactly. Okay, dad just gave you a smirk on that one. I don't know if that's good or bad. So anyway.
1: I'm used to it.
0: This is Colton Favre we're talking to. But Jeff Favre, you have been involved with United Way for many years. I mean, you've been a supporter of United Way and throughout the years in many ways.
2: Very much so. Been a contributor for 30 years, believe in the programs, believe in supporting the agencies. I've actually been a board member of many of the agencies that are supported here and see the value that it provides to our community.
0: Yeah, so you've seen from the side of the organization that gets the funding through United Way. And Colton, you now are going to help lead this campaign this year. You're seeing the value from the United Way and supporting those actual programs. So between the two of you, you've seen it all, have you not? So great conversations about how the United Way can be helped in the next year.
1: Oh, yeah, 100%. There's so much good things that happen. I've been a board member for the last 11 months, and so just seeing all the different agencies and everyone that comes in and talks about the different things that United Way does to help them out, it's unbelievable, everything that they do.
0: Well, I'm hearing a lot of board members who've only been on for 2, 3, 4 years or something like that, and you in 11 months, as you mentioned, that's the younger generation coming up and getting their word, but yet still having some of the senior members of the board that are still there, and that really gives you a good way to talk about it. The people who know what they're doing, and then the other ones coming in and say, well, why can't we do this, right?
1: Oh, 100%. It's just a different, you know, generations of everything, and this helps in, you know, any type of business where you have an older generation, and, you know, sometimes you need that younger crowd to say, hey, this is what's going to happen, you know, in my lifetime or in the future of this.
0: Fresh ideas is what it really comes down to, but it's still mixed them with the seasoned veterans on that. So what are we, we're looking at some other fun events. This is the first of many events to celebrate the 100th year of United Way of the Danville area. Started literally 99 years ago today. We're having an anniversary party down here, so we got cupcakes down here. If you'd like to stop by at 801 West Fairchild Street, where we are today, stop by, drop off a donation. A lot of folks have been doing that today, and we're looking for, our way of talking about it is 100 years, $100. And if people could do that, imagine the impact that we could do when you get a lot of those people together all doing $100 each.
1: Oh, yeah. Yeah, and then every you know, dollar goes to a great cause, whether it's the agencies or anything else. But, yeah, going on about the events that we have, yeah, that we've got a whole list of planned of events for the whole year, for the 100-year anniversary of us. And it starts today with the Radiothon, which has been so far so good. And then early next month, on October 8th, we've got a just a leadership kickoff event at Cedar and Smoke. And so we'll be sending out invites and everything else and having a fun kickoff event for that. And then later in October, we've also got a Lunch and Learn event where we'll bring in different agencies and everyone else and donors of whatnot and you know, give information on tax credits and tax incentives and everything else with giving those donations.
0: Don't steal your dad's thunder. That's the endowment lunch, okay? And I'll tell you in a moment.
1: Yeah. Oh, yeah. Hey, he steals my thunder way too much, so I deserve this.
0: John, that, okay. And then the fun event, which has been going on for the last couple of years, United We Cook, has turned into an amazing local event, raising a lot of money each year so far. And last year was just, like, totally above and beyond what they thought they could do. But the community's really embraced that event.
1: Yeah, it's one of the most fun events in the entire, you know, Danville area. And yeah, last year we almost made over $100,000. I think it was like $91,000 and some change. And so, you know, even if you're not a good cook, even if you, you know, don't like cooking, you can still be a chef. And
0: you can still eat.
1: Yeah, you can still eat too. I'm not a great chef, but I got to do it. And it was a lot of fun. I enjoyed it and just meeting people and talking to people. And food always brings people together anyway. So it's a great cause and it does a lot of good for the community.
0: Definitely good. Contact the United Way of the Danville area on that one. It's coming up April.

0: 10th. Definitely get signed up early if you want to be part of it. If you want to be a consumer, just be ready to go and be ready to eat on that. And then we've got 100 Stories of Impact going to be happening throughout this centennial year until you get to the Centennial Gala about a year from now, celebrating literally 100 years. But we're in that 100th year. We're going to be talking to Jeff Falver coming up here in just a moment as we continue our conversation about the endowment that the United Way of the Danville area wants to get started. And we'll talk about that as we continue on the Central Illinois Multimedia Group of Stations, D102 and K-Rock, as our United Way Radiothon continues.
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1: The United Way Radiothon continues on the radio stations of the Central Illinois Multimedia Group, K-Rock and 94.9 K-Rock and D-102. I'm Tommy B from D-102. We talked to Jeff Favre, Colton Favre, Favre 2 minutes ago, as I should say. Jeff Favre now, Dad, we will call him, but also with Fisher National Bank. But you've been involved with United Way, as we talked about a few minutes ago. So you know that importance of what United Way does for this community, getting those dollars to the appropriate programs throughout our community. And every year, kind of changing, you know, where the impact needs, the needs are changing in our community, and United Way makes sure that they're changing where those dollars are going to make sure that we're serving the community in the way it needs to be served.
2: That's exactly right. There's a lot of member agencies, and the United Way on an annual basis evaluates those agencies and provides an allocation. In addition to that, if there's an emergency, let's say someone's boiler goes out, and, you know, that's a $20,000, $30,000 situation, those non-for-profits many times don't have those reserves. United Way can provide those funds to assist them.
1: All right. Well, we're talking to you now because United Way of the Danville area, as we are celebrating 99 years today, getting into that 100th year, an endowment. We want to get that going here with the Danville area United Way so that the stability of the United Way is there to do yet even more, right?
2: That's correct. Many non-for-profits have endowments. It's not an uncommon situation. In fact, it's a very common situation. And those endowments then our base, we're looking at $2 million to fundraise this for this endowment. Then those investments off that $2 million can go to augment the campaign. It can also be stay within the endowment if there's not an immediate need. So again, it allows some stability. It's not so much pressure on the campaign, you know, if you have a bad year or along those lines of bad economic times, to be honest with you. I mean, during good times, people have a tendency to contribute more to the United Way. During tight times, not as much. And so that will bring some stability and some balance to the organization.
1: Right, so these donations are coming in. Is that where that's coming in, or are you looking for different donation paths for those to go through?
2: We're looking, you know, at a maybe an older generation and more corporate generation or corporate contributors for this endowment, some larger contributors, whereas the campaign generally are more smaller in essence. Sometimes some larger corporate gifts of two.
1: 100-year, $100, the direction.
2: Exactly. This is more like $10,000 for 100
1: let's
2: years.
1: Let's do it, yeah.
2: Yeah, let's, that type of thing. So it's definitely more of a larger contribution because, again, $2 million is a lot of money. You know, historically, the campaign for United Way has raised somewhere between $500,000 to $600,000. So we're trying to basically do almost, you know, quadruple that in 1 year.
1: Yeah, well, about 543,000. Kate and Reggie did that last year, did amazing work. Hey, they topped the previous, every year has been topping it for the last several years, so it's been good that they've been doing that.
2: And tip your hat, absolutely. So absolutely, they've done a phenomenal job. But, and I will say this on the endowment, this is a situation in which those individuals that we will ask, those corporations that we ask, we expect, you know, those can be done over a multi-year contribution. We don't expect to everyone write that $10,000 check or
1: but
2: that.
1: If you could.
2: But if you can, we'll be glad to accept it. That's for sure. We won't let the ink dry on it. And so, but you know, if it's a 4 or 5 year contribution, hey, that's great. You know, I think the goal is we just need to get this endowment established so then it can create stabilization for the future.
1: But I think the stability of what the United Way in the Danville area has can be definitely something that people would be willing to put that money into to support it because they've been building communities together for 99 years. We were thinking about that in the back room while we were doing the radiothon today. What all has changed in those 99 years?
2: Yes.
1: Automobiles, for example, we never even thought we'd be on the moon, for example, things like that. And what was the internet 100 years ago?
2: That's right. That's exactly correct. Didn't you have dial-up service? Didn't you have dial-up?
1: Well, you party line.
2: Phones. Yeah, I have.
1: You call the operator. I want to reach Jerry on the other side of town. You know, and you can do that. Now it's just, you know, one quick button and you're there.
2: Yeah.
1: But a lot has changed, but the United Way is still serving the local community, and that, I think, is the wonderful part. This organization has been here for so long and is doing such amazing work. Colton, your son here, is on the board of that as well and going to continue that legacy as well. And you're helping with the endowment. I think we're in good hands.
2: No, I appreciate that. No, we... Colton's done a great job with United Way. He was a cook for the United Way. He made puppy chow. So we all know how difficult that is. And
1: I bet it was good.
2: But it was good. And may I add, he ran out. So obviously he did a good job.
1: Now we know it
2: that.
1: Was. Okay.
2: So tip your hat on that one. But no, he's done a great job, you know, stepping up. being part of the United Way and being part of the board, you know, at Fisher National Bank, we're a community bank, and we strongly believe in the community, and we have to support the community. We are only as good as the community. Yeah. And so, you know, United Way has touched so many lives that we believe that we've always been a big supporter of United Way, even when we were Catlin Bank. So going forward, that's not going to change. In fact, it's only going to get larger.
1: Definitely so. All right. Well, these guys are helping to make United Way of the Danville area rock solid for the next 100 years as well. And we're going on here with our 100 years of impact. 99 years today, celebrating getting into the 100th year. If you want to make a donation, drop it off. If you'd like to do that, 801 West Fairchilds. We're located till about 5 tonight. Otherwise, UnitedWayDA.org. You can do that donation online, whether it be a one-time, set it up where it's once a month, or wherever, however you want to get that done, definitely do so. Colton Favre, Jeff Favre from Fisher National Bank, also helping out with United Way. Thanks for coming in, guys. We appreciate it, and have a good year helping to raise money.
2: We appreciate it, and we look forward to it.
1: Yeah. Definitely so. All right, Colton, thanks for you as well. All right, that wraps up this section. We've got more as we continue on our United Way Radiothon on the radio stations of the Central Illinois Multimedia Group.
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7: Fox News, I'm Tom Graham. The Federal Reserve hikes the key interest rate for the first time in 3 years. Fed Chair Kevin Warsh says, well, it could help combat rising prices.
8: Job gains have kept pace with the workforce, and the unemployment rate has changed little. But inflation remains elevated.
7: The Fed voting unanimously for a quarter point increase. Federal investigators say they've broken up a fraud scheme in Los Angeles. The owner of a nonprofit and others are accused of stealing money meant to combat homelessness.
9: In total, they received over $130 million taxpayer dollars meant for the homeless, and at least $18 million went to a home in Greece, a vacation in Tahiti, even building a $1 million nightclub here in Los Angeles.
7: Fox's Matt Finn in Los Angeles, America, is listening to Fox News.
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10: Your VermilionCountyFirst.com weather forecast for this afternoon calls for partly sunny skies with the chance of rain and thunderstorms throughout the area. High temperature reaching up around 90 degrees. Later on this evening, once again, chance of rain and thunderstorms throughout the overnight. Partly cloudy skies and a low down to 69. And finally, tomorrow on Thursday, a slight chance of rain in the morning. Otherwise, partly sunny with a high near 90.
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0: 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Next guest in studio today to talk to us is Lisa Miller, Executive Director of Chris Healthy Aging, and stopping by today to talk about a couple of different programs that Chris has, nutrition program and the senior information services. It's a couple of different ones of many things that Chris would do, but kind of let's start with the nutrition program. What is the United Way dollars help support that you then are able to do for seniors in our community?
1: Well, we offer both the home-delivered meals, and then we offer the congregate meals. So the congregate meals, we serve breakfast every day, cooked to order from 7 to 9. So come on down. I can serve you some breakfast. It's delicious, everyone says. And then we serve lunch also on Tuesdays and Thursdays in the Danville location in our senior center, and then Wednesdays at the Hoopston Multi-Agency. So that kind of encompasses the congregate meals. And then we have the home-delivered meals, which we deliver throughout the whole county. And just to kind of give people an idea, last year we delivered over 88,000 meals to seniors in Vermilion County. And meals cooked in Chris were 17,430 to seniors.
0: The congregate meals, I would say they're all probably better for the seniors, because then they get to not only have their meal, obviously, but be with those other people, have those conversations. That's great for mental health of the senior, to have someone to just have a random conversation with, how your grandkids, things like that. That's got to be wonderful. Just an added benefit, I guess. Yeah,
1: definitely. The socialization is one of the most important things of the congregate meals. It's like going to a restaurant. You know, it's most of the meals are cooked to order if they're breakfast. Lunches are pre-planned, but they get to sit with their friends and visit and talk about their grandkids and whatever's going on, the golf game, you know, all that kind of fun stuff. And that's one of the probably the best compliment I get from the people that come to the congregate meals is the socialization.
0: Yeah, definitely wonderful on that. And also maybe even talking about some of the information they may get through the senior information services that are offered, because growing older can be very complex, can it not? It's not just time moving on. It's all of those things that you have to do as a senior, as you get older for retirement, but also planning, you know, the final things that go on in your life that might help your kids and grandkids. That type of information, that's a lot to go on, and you've got some services that help with that, right?
1: Yes. We have case aides that help with the senior information services, and soon as you turn 60, come in and see us, and we will sit down with you and try to figure out what services you're eligible. Because some of our grants are based on people's income, assets, age. For instance, nutrition is based on age, and the state says we should have suggested donation of $4, but not everyone can do that. And so that's where United Way comes in. They help up make up the difference for those kind of things, because if we don't bring that same funding in, they reduce our funding. So it's very, very important that, you know, people understand that in the community as well. But Senior Information Services, we help people sign up for Medicare, Medicaid benefits, SHIP benefits, Senior Health Assistance Programs, which is SHAP. We can help with long-term care options, bus passes, referral assistance for home utility. And then we have some gap funding, which is available for seniors. Last year we had about 100,000. This year we get 150. And that'll help each person, like, up to, it depends on their assets, but it's based on $500 a person. And so it could help with utility bills. It could help with the air conditioner. It could help with the fan, just things like that. We have to pre-qualify everybody through the state. So they, like, if it was something like maybe they needed their stairs repaired on their deck or to get into their house, that kind of thing, they would have to bring in bids for us. But anyway, that's part of that program. And probably the most popular thing in SIS is the license plate discount stickers, because we can help people apply for those. And they end up being about $10 for seniors compared to my, what, $160 maybe?
0: $10, yeah, that's a save. Any money you can save as you get older is fine with me.
1: Yes.
0: But another thing you were mentioning before we went on here today was some of the funding that comes in can be reduced when population drops, which unfortunately we are dealing with here in Vermilion County. As the population age median goes up, the population itself is coming down. And so that can be, you know, detrimental to some of the funds that are coming in.
1: Yes, definitely. We've seen a reduction in our funding for our nutrition department and our senior information services, because when the state sends it to us, it's based on our county's census, you know. And so with the population decreasing but the senior population increasing, we're serving more people with less money.
0: Yeah, so we've got to get more money in, and that's what this is all about today, the United Way Radiothon. If you'd like to donate, folks, you can do so. UnitedWayDA.org is the web address where you can get all the information and just get it all set up, whether you want to do a one-time donation monthly, or maybe if you got an opportunity through your employer to do payroll deduction, you can definitely do that as well. But Lisa Miller, Executive Director, Chris Healthy Aging, thanks for coming in, and you offered me a little bit of information as I'm in that age group, so but I'm not quite ready to retire. Don't worry.
1: Come for breakfast. But
0: I know. I could. Well, I'm a little busy, okay? In the mornings, yeah. So, but anyway, lots of great offerings from Chris Healthy Aging, and a lot of people don't realize it's here. It's a nice jewel of our community. I'm glad you guys are here for doing what you're doing for our seniors. So thanks for stopping by today on the Radiothon. All right, Lisa Miller, my guest today. The United Way Radiothon continues on the radio stations of the Central Illinois Multimedia Group.
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0: The United Way Radiothon continues on the radio stations of Central Illinois Multimedia Group, 94.9 K-Rock and D102. I'm Tommy B from D102. We're now talking with Michael Remily, Gateway Family Services. And Michael, you are probably, in my opinion, one of the most positive people that I get to meet throughout this experience each and every year. And that expresses into what you do with Gateway Family Services as well. Give us a little info, insight. What is Gateway Family Services all about, for starters? Where are you located, and what do you do for folks?
1: Yes, Gateway Family Services is a mental health agency, and we are based in relationships. We believe that it is relationships that are so critical to help us heal and for our overall well-being. And we know that relationships get tricky with humans, and so we incorporate horses as part of the mental health services that are provided. And we say that it's horses helping humans heal. And so we provide all kinds of different services, but that is our primary focus with Gateway, and we're located in Potomac.
0: All right. Well, we've got United Way dollars going to support a couple of different programs with you. The equine-assisted psychotherapy, and there's more words to that. I'll let you take care of that part. Yes. But just people working with horses, this program that you've got going on, has been what's kind of the results have been happening, and what does it do for folks?
1: We have so many stories where it feels like we make them up, because we watch relationships change people. Just recently, we had a client who had come to us after a psychiatric hospitalization because she wanted to end her life and just felt very depressed. And when she came to the barn, she started working with one of our horses, who is really isolated, kind of just sometimes she'd rather pin her ears and act like she's going to bite you than hang out with you. And this individual was drawn to that horse and didn't really want to have a whole lot of things to do with the therapist, but wanted to hang out with that horse. And it was through that partnership with that horse that the individual started to open up and started to do work for the horse that then helped her. And after several months, the two started working together beautifully, and the therapist checked in with her and said, how are you doing? And she said, I finally feel alive. And so it's moments like that we see where relationships, it wasn't words that client needed. She needed to feel safe, and she needed to feel connected. And the beautiful part is while that was happening for the human, the horse was doing better as well. And so it's through that relationship where we feel like people can really do some good work. They work on their relationship patterns. They work on how to make appropriate requests and set boundaries. And in order to do that, the horses invite us to show up as our

0: are so important to us, and we want to make sure that they get access to services. And when a veteran says they need help, we want to make sure that they can get in. And so we created Fall In Friday. It's an open group that they can come in. No referral needed, no authorization. And they can come in and connect with fellow veterans. We eat breakfast together, and then we go hang out with the horses. And one of the things that's really important about this is we teach a skill on how to regulate our body. Because a lot of our veterans, when they come back, their bodies have a difficult time adjusting back to civilian life because of the skills they had in combat. They're not needed now, but their brains still thinks they need to, you know, activate those skills. So we've got to help the body and the brain settle into civilian life. So we work on those regulation skills when they're calmer. And we know that in order to be able to put those skills in place in everyday life, we have to practice those skills with a little bit of stress. So Fall In Friday after breakfast, we go out and practice those skills with our horses. And we say it's challenged by choice. So our veterans get to hang out with the horses. Some of them brush the horses, some of them ride them. And it just, they get to depend or to determine what that stress level is for that veteran. And all while they're doing that, they're practicing those regulation skills, because we believe if they do that, then they're going to be more successful in putting those into place in the community.
1: And turning these folks into just better people for themselves, especially, but for others as well. But for themselves, I think, is the most important part. It's not just how they can deal with others, how they deal with themselves. I think this has a lot to do with that.
0: Exactly. And I think, to, you know, there is so much purpose in their serving our country and coming back and feeling that there is a purpose and a meaning. And there's somebody there waiting for them at the barn. One of our veterans who joins us every Friday, he actually started with us in 2019 before COVID shut us down. He doesn't have a whole lot of family, and he, every Friday that he's there, he's the first one out to the barn, goes trucking out there to see his horse Sunny, and they have developed an incredible relationship where when she hears his voice, she lifts her head up and comes over to the stall, and she just stands there and takes care of him, lets him scratch her. And recently we were told by his VA staff that he was working on his end of life arrangements, and he mentioned his horse as part of his family because of how important that relationship is for him.
1: Definitely so. I'm glad this is all working for all those folks who are coming out to get the support from Gateway Family Services. 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You've got Christmas in the Barn. It's a big event, every fall. 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And if somebody wants to kind of help out, how do you want to get them in contact with you?
0: December 1st through the 5th, and you can find out more information at christmasinthebarn.org. And send us a message. We'd love to have you join us.
1: All right. It's always a popular event. I know people talk about it each and every year. So we want to get the word out now. 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

0: The United Way, our Dan Valerio radio takeover continues on the radio stations of the Central Illinois Multimedia Group. I'm Tommy B. We are at D102 and 94.9 K-Rock. And we're celebrating 100 years of the United Way, the Dan Valerio Beyond 100 together. And always love getting together with all the partner agencies of the United Way, the Dan Valerio, each year on this radiothon. This is now our seventh year doing this. And Liz Mellon Earl back again from the CASA of Vermilion and Edgar County. She's executive director. CASA stands for Court Appointed Special Advocates. So there's probably some people who have just heard the acronym, but they don't understand what CASA actually does. So what kind of give us a little rundown of that?
1: So our organization is based on volunteers. Our volunteers go into foster homes to ensure that the child's need is being met. So they're trained by our advocate coordinators, and essentially any case that comes into the juvenile court system, into foster care, our volunteers go and visit those children.
0: So court-appointed special advocates, basically you are the voice of the child, because the child obviously doesn't understand a lot of what's going on, and this actually gets them into to the appropriate channels of where they need to be.
1: Sure. I always tell our volunteers that the biggest thing that we do as advocates is being that consistent presence for that child, of being someone that they know each month is going to show up and just sit down and have a conversation with them.
0: Yeah, because in that world, consistent presence is not necessarily in their vocabulary,
1: exactly.
0: Is it?
1: It's a revolving door of people constantly, of different caretakers and different service members that come in to work with them.
0: It can toughen up some kids, but at the same time, it can really bring some kids to fall back and be behind and you know, delay their development and things of that nature. So sure. It's really good. So United Way dollars are helping you with program. Tell us about this, the volunteer advocate training, because it's definitely important to get your advocates trained. I mean, it's volunteers, so I mean, it takes a lot out of a person to be able to do this, but once they become that trainee, boy, the benefits are just probably amazing.
1: They're huge. So we have an initial training before you become a volunteer, where you kind of learn all the basics of what might have brought a child into care, how to deal with that child, how to write and submit a report that the judge would review. And then we also have continuing education hours for our active volunteers to make sure that they're up to date with, you know, different trauma trainings and how to work with kids who may have been abused in a home.
0: Yeah, but so if you've got that knowledge, if you have the love of kids, because that obviously you need that, but if you have that ability to be able to, you know, write the reports and things of that, have that way of speaking in a good way that can really benefit that child, that's beneficial. So if somebody wants to be one of these volunteers, obviously they need to contact you folks. So let's start with that. Just, you know, how would somebody get a hold of you, and what are you kind of looking for in somebody?
1: So we're looking for anyone that can just have a conversation with a child. You don't need a degree. You don't need to be an excellent writer. Our staff is more than willing to help you with any of those ins and outs. It's just you need to have a passion and a heart to work with children and to meet with them once a month.
0: And the one thing, it's amazing that there are so many people out there who have that love of children, because there are so many agencies in our communities that deal with kids on a daily basis, but each one in a different way. But this is sometimes can be the legal aspect can be a little frightening for people to want to get into, but I mean, is it as fearful as you think it would be when somebody gets into it? They realize, hey, this is not as tough as I thought it was going to be?
1: I would say 90% of the time the volunteers realize this is way less intimidating than they thought. because, again, you're just meeting and talking with a child, making sure that school's going well, that they're being fed and getting all the basic needs that they need.
0: Kind of like a helicopter parent in a way, meaning, in other words, you're not there all the time.
1: Right.
0: But yet in a better way, because you are really making sure that things are going right for the child. But again, we're helping the kids, and that's the most important part right there. And when we do help them, they move on, and who knows, they may grow up and end up being one of your volunteers to be that way as well.
1: We have had situations like that, of kids that have been in foster care that have then, you know, come and wanted to be a volunteer.
0: Says a lot about your organization when they want to come back and help too.
1: Yeah.
0: So that says a lot. So and we always love to hear that type of story. When we hear the positive, when we hear how people you were helped so much that they then want to be the next step. It's just amazing when it happens. All right. Well, Liz Mellon Earl, thank you for coming in. If somebody wants to contact you, what's kind of a way? Is there a website, phone number? What's the better ways to contact?
1: CASAVermilion.org is our website.
0: 1L, obviously, right?
1: 1L, yes.
0: Okay, CASAVermilion.org.
1: You can contact us through there, or you can email me. It's a long email.
0: Here
1: Elizabeth,
0: we go. Right
1: period, Mellon-Earl at CASAVermilion.org.
0: And Earl spelled IRLE. So one more time, let's do that again. Elizabeth,
1: period, Mellon-Earl at CasaVermilion.org, or you can always reach us on our Facebook page
0: too. Yeah, that might be the easiest way to put things on that as well. All right. I know, a big mouthful, but I'll tell you one thing. Helping the kids, again, it comes down to get the kids in the position, in the place where they need of comfort, of stability. And when we can make that for a kid, it really can make them their development that much easier. So thanks for what you're doing as well. We do appreciate that.
1: Thank you.
0: All right. Liz Millen Earl, my guest here today on the United Way Radiothon on the radio stations of the Central Illinois Multimedia Group.
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8: Fox News, I'm John Saucier. The Federal Reserve voting unanimously to raise interest rates by a quarter point today. Fed Chairman Kevin Warsh explains the economy remains strong despite uncertainty in the Middle East.
9: Job gains have kept pace with the workforce, and the unemployment rate has changed little. But inflation remains elevated.
8: Most of the Federal Reserve members say they expect to see at least one more rate hike before the end of this year. Concerns about the advancement of artificial intelligence rising as Kentucky Republican Senator Rand Paul on Fox says communities shouldn't necessarily be worried about AI taking away their jobs.
10: The one thing we can say from looking back in history is there has never been a technology that permanently displaced workers. Through innovation, more jobs were created.
8: Well, Congress is looking at the Frontier Act. It's bipartisan legislation introduced to establish national safety guardrails for the development of artificial intelligence. America is listening to Fox News.
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11: Your VermilionCountyFirst.com weather forecast for this afternoon calls for partly sunny skies with the chance of rain and thunderstorms throughout the area. High temperature reaching up around 90 degrees. Later on this evening, once again, chance of rain and thunderstorms throughout the overnight. Partly cloudy skies and a low down to 69. And finally, tomorrow on Thursday, a slight chance of rain in the morning. Otherwise, partly sunny with a high near 90.
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0: The United Way Radiothon continues on the radio stations of D102 and 94.9 K-Rock with the Central Illinois Multimedia Group. I'm Tommy B with D102. I'm sandwiched between Reggie Warfield on my left and Kate Cox on my right. Kate, you are going to tell us now the results of all the money that comes in goes to these agencies and the programs that are being supported, but there are impacts situations. There are moments where someone who's receiving the services from one of these organizations has that impact story and how it changed their life, how it helped them get off their feet or get someone in their family what needs to happen, or their child, or whatever the case may be. You're looking for that type of story. We want to have those talked about in the course of the next year as we celebrate the 100th year of United Way of the Danville area.
1: Yep, absolutely. I think it's highlighted this year as those agencies come in and different people have talked all day to you. And that's something that you ask us about very first thing this morning is what was our light bulb moment? What was our own personal story that grabbed us? And we all have that moment that brought us into United Way to realize how big these ripples are and how much of an impact this is in the community. And so with the 100 years, we want 100 stories, 100 plus stories to hear from people who've been impacted by our partner agencies and the way that these programs have impacted their life, have changed their life day to day, simple things. They've Boys and Girls Club, hearing from those kiddos who go there, the backpack that go home every weekend, the books that that Reggie and I love to highlight all the time, just anything, any of these stories. So please go and like our Facebook page. We can't stress that enough because this year is going to be huge for the community as far as coming together, highlighting lots of things, being really, really active and sharing all of this with all of you. If anyone has a story, please stay tuned to our Facebook page. We're going to let you know very soon how you can log on to our website and share those with us.
0: United Way of the Danville area is what you're searching for on Facebook. But lots of events go along with this upcoming year of celebration, I guess we can call it. I mean, it's a typical year for United Way, always doing what they do. But they're just starting to, they're recognizing a little bit more because it is a centennial year that we're now celebrating, Rich.
2: Yeah, absolutely right. We are. We're celebrating this start of our 100th year of impact, and we want this to go beyond just the 100 years. We want to set ourselves up for the next 100 years of giving back to our community. And a couple of the events that we have coming up that we'd love to make sure that you're aware of and a part of are, one, our Beyond 100 Together Leadership Kickoff event, where we are going to be having an event at Cedar and Smoke on October the 8th. Make sure you put that on your calendar. We will be sending out some invitations to some of our community partners and community businesses to invite them to this event, so we can kick off the different levels of sponsorship that are going to be available for us to really build this legacy that's going to impact us and keep us going for the next 100 years of support for the Danville area. Another event that's been really a fan favorite and has been really successful in our area to allow us to have significant contributions back to this community is United We Cook. And we are bringing that back again for our third consecutive year. Mark this date on your calendar, April 10th of 2027. We will be having United We Cook. We will be starting planning within the next month or so. So expect to, be hearing more about that. As Kate said, follow our Facebook page. Make sure you're liking, sharing, post. We are going to be sharing a lot about what United Way is doing in this community. We're going to be sharing a lot about the impact that United Way has had and sharing your stories as well. So,
0: yeah, getting ready for a big year. And then a year from now, the big 100th celebration as the 100th birthday, or anniversary, I guess I should say, of the United Way of the Danville area will actually come about. But today is the 99th. We begin year 100, and it's just very exciting to know that there are so many people in our community willing to make that financial contribution because they know the money's staying here locally and supporting probably their neighbor. I think we're looking at figures, I don't know if it was this year or last year, the number of people, it's a very large percentage of our population that at some way during the course of the year is affected by United Way dollars. I think it's amazing.
1: Okay. One out of three people, and as Reggie has said before, even if you aren't aware, you most likely know somebody and you're coming in contact with people in your daily life around the community that are impacted by these organizations and United Way.
0: Sometimes it's as simple as food going home with a child on a weekend. It could be as simple as an advocacy for a child in a court case or something like that with the Child Advocacy Center or whatever the case may be. Or a book from Dolly Parton, which, obviously unfortunate with the passing of her recently, that's in the mind of everyone. But if somebody wants to make a donation because of that, because a lot of donations come in for that. She was 80 when she passed. How about an $80 donation? And that could go toward helping that. That amazing.
1: And it would be amazing. And it just goes a really long way. Something kind of fun to think about is next Friday. I know kind of national. nationally. Some people have taken up a kind of a 9/25 as a 9/25 day to celebrate and honor her legacy with the Imagination Library. Pop on, make a $9.25 donation that day in her honor, or go big and go $80, go even bigger and make $100. Whatever you want to do to honor her legacy and the support of giving back.
0: And we coined the phrase this morning, 100 years, $100. That you could go there. And again, we will accept smaller amounts if that's what you can afford. That's fine. We understand that. Even $5 helps. We talk about $5 feeds the child for the food for the backpack program. $5 can really make a difference. That one child has that food for the weekend. Oh, my gosh, how happy can they be?
2: Absolutely. I agree. So $5, like Tommy was saying, feeding the child for the weekend through the backpack program. $10, do a little bit more. You're going to be helping senior citizens get rides to the doctor and to some of their appointments as necessary. And then we can do a little bit more on top of that as well. If we are able to do $28, we're looking at providing books for the Imagination Library for a child for 5 years. You can't beat that value.
0: Just amazing. And one story we did not talk about yet this year, but it's on the wall in our studio. We took a picture of it last year. The Diet Pepsi bottle, the famous Pat O'Shaughnessy Diet Pepsi bottle. We have not mentioned that today, but back then he was saying $1 a week. One less bottle of pop, and it was $1 a week. Price has gone up now, so now we're talking about $3 a week potentially. Or a coffee. Let's say you buy a coffee, one of those fancy coffees. What is that, $5, $8 a day, you know, for example?
2: Definitely. At least $5 if you drink it like I do with the extra caramel syrup in it.
0: Knitting too much right now.
2: Probably about $9 or somewhere in that range, but... I can definitely cut back on it to get to the United Way.
0: But if you take one of those out, even if it's just one a month you take out at that price, that's $120 almost that can be donated to United Way and helping people just because you had that small sacrifice in your life to make a huge difference in someone else's life. And that's the big part about it.
2: Absolutely. And the best part of that is the huge difference that you're making are going to be for the people that you know. These are going to be local dollars that are going to stay local. They're going to be supporting your friends, your family. So keeping the money local, it's key. It's key to what we want to do here in our area.
0: All right, UnitedWayDA.org is the web address where you can make the donation online if you wish to drop it off here. Today, we're here until 5 o'clock at 801 West Fairchild or any other time during their hours. If you want to just drop it off here, if you're that type of person that wants to make sure it gets securely there. But also, they talk about using a way where there's no fees as well on the online thing. Andrew was talking about that earlier. So online is where all your money's going there. But some people want to make sure they just want to drop off the cash donation. So whatever you want to do. Kate, any last words from you? Because this is it for us with you today, right?
1: It is. It's been a fun day. Oh, we started real early with
0: very
1: a lot of
0: early,
1: rain.
0: Yeah. Oh, yeah.
1: But
0: and
1: here
0: I got you soaked. I'm sorry. You're dried off since then, right?
1: Yes, I am fully dry. And the sun has come out.
0: And she's sitting next to me, and she's not mad at me. So I think everything's good.
1: Yeah, it's just, I don't know. I'm always just blown away by this day. I know that last year, just listening to the different stories and being able to tune in all day and listen to the different partners come in and talk about their organizations and the impact that this, it's united. And I know Reggie and I said the reason we kind of got into this, since Reggie and I have been friends since our fourth grade. So a long time. And community means a lot to both of us. We chose to come back here. We chose to stay here and raise our families here. And this community of Danville is very special in how we come together and how we unite to become better. And so I think there's no better way than doing it through United Way.
0: Definitely so. Now, Reggie, I would give you the final word, but after that, can you say anything else?
2: I mean, I'm not sure there's anything I can say that Kate hasn't said. She's definitely more eloquent than I am, so I absolutely appreciate it. But I totally wholeheartedly agree with your sentiments. The only thing I can say is thank you very much. We want to thank you to everyone who has supported the United Way over this past year. You made this campaign successful. You made it possible for us to give to these partner agencies that are doing the real work in our community, that are boots on the ground, helping everyone in our community. So thank you very much.
0: All right. 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

0: launched off the ground, maybe to work become self-sufficient someday or whatever the case may be. You've got a couple that United Way are helping with right now. So that's starting with a domestic violence program. So yes. Start with that one.
1: Our domestic violence program is the only one in our county. So for Vermilion County, we are it. We want you guys to come to us. We have community-based services where we offer counseling. We have a full legal advocacy department, and that's where we can help people with all the different types of orders of protection, from an emergency no contact to a stalking no contact, all those different pieces. But we're there to support you in understanding the court system as a whole, and also what is the Domestic Violence Act? What are your rights? What are the things that are there for you because somebody chose to harm you, right? And so when we think about those services with counseling, we have care coordinators. We're here to build. We're here to find where a person wants to go from where they're at and support them on their journey, because every piece and every goal that's put together is by them.
0: And it sounds like tough things to do, but the toughest decision is the very first decision to get to the position where they're getting out of that.
1: Absolutely.
0: That's the toughest one, yes, to make, to walk away. But then to know, yeah, there are people who are going to support them as soon as they make that decision.
1: That's right.
0: That's the beauty of it.
1: And we always want everybody to know that you are not a victim. You're a survivor. Mm-hmm. And when you're ready, you will be ready. An average is that you'll try to leave up to 7 times before you can really open that door, shut it, lock it, not turn back. Now, that's not the same for everyone, but we do understand it. So we're going to be there with welcome arms and there to support you anytime that you try, even if it's the first or the 50th, and knowing that there's no judgment. We're here to support you.
0: Yeah, well, but even if you, one of the previous attempts was kind of tough, you're not going to judge, and you can almost say,
1: absolutely,
0: I've seen it before, but there's always something new that you see,
1: absolutely,
0: in a situation.
1: Every day's a new day,
0: yeah,
1: but something for people to know is a lot of us are survivors, mm-hmm, of many things, so we're definitely not the ones to judge. That's not what should be happening when we talk about violence.
0: All right, we got another program called the PAPE program. Did I get that right?
1: We do. The PAPE program stands for Partner Abuse Intervention Program. So guess what? This is where we're working with those that have chosen to cause harm to those individuals, the survivors that we were just talking about. So we offer 26-week sessions to provide education and be proactive in intervention, so somebody maybe can learn things that they didn't have before in understanding what a healthy relationship is, what it means to be in a relationship, emotion regulation, all those different pieces that are important to have a healthy partnership.
0: Yeah,
1: and that's the takeaway.
0: And all these programs obviously need money to either get off the ground or be maintained for right now. And hopefully someday,
1: absolutely,
0: if donations come in from other sources, United Way dollars wouldn't be needed. Maybe you can start yet a new program, but that's what,
1: right,
0: United Way is all about.
1: Or, you know, come up with new, mm-hmm, goals to advance and expand the program. So there's always opportunities, and yeah, we're always very thankful to United Way.
0: And I you don't necessarily have to get into anything in particular, but the success stories are probably the joy that you guys get all the time.
1: Absolutely.
0: When people get into the situation and then finally when they get to that place of comfort.
1: That's right.
0: Or
1: comfort,
0: survivorship,
1: security,
0: I guess.
1: Yeah. And I would say empowerment and resilience and knowing this is my story now. I have my power and control back, and I'm going to do what I need to do to stay healthy and safe.
0: There are good people out there, and a lot of them work at Crosspoint.
1: That's right.
0: Well, we appreciate all you folks are doing there at Crosspoint. Now, somebody needs to contact you for whatever reason. Maybe they've got somebody they know that Crosspoint could help them. What's the way that they would be able,
1: yeah,
0: to contact
1: you? Yeah, so our easiest way is our hotline. Just call us at 217-446-1217. We're going to get you to where you need to go, whether it's with us or someone else. You can also visit our website at crosspointhumanservices.org.
0: All right, so lots of information there and lots of information today throughout the day as we are on our United Way Radiothon talking about lots of the organizations, the programs in which it's funding. If you'd like to make that donation, I'm sure Tara would say, please do so.
1: Every day.
0: Every day, yes. UnitedWayDA.org for United Way dollars, and then that can go to organizations like Crosspoint and the many others that we're talking about throughout the day here. Tara, thanks for coming in today. Do appreciate it. Okay?
1: Yes, thank you, Tommy, and thank you, United Way.
0: Yes, definitely so. All right, more with our United Way Radiothon on the radio stations of the Central Illinois Multimedia Group as we continue. 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Lee's Famous Recipe Chicken and Strips, Gilbert and Williams, Danville. Summer just feels different at Liberty Estates. It might be morning coffee on the patio, colorful blooms around every corner, an afternoon outing with friends, or live music on a warm summer evening. Here, the chores are gone, but the

0: 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That would be D102 at 94.9 K-Rock. Angela Zell joins me. She's CEO of United Way, the Dan Valeria. 99th birthday. It's been kind of a fun time. Everybody coming by to see you today, huh?
1: Yeah, it's been a great day. It's been a party all day.
0: It has 100 years, 100th year now we are in. You got big, lofty goals, not only for the regular annual campaign, but the endowment now. We were talking to Jeff and Colton Falber earlier about that. The endowment that needs to be funded as well. That needs a lot of sponsorship from the local community. But with what United Way does, I think that's a good investment for people to do when they want to make that donation.
1: Yeah, it's a great investment, especially I hope Jeff talked about the Illinois Gives Tax Credit. So that's a big thing for legacy donors. 25% tax credit, that's huge.
0: Very much so, yeah. So if anybody wants to do this, obviously they can come by here would be one way to get the conversation started. 801 West Fairchild is your address here for the offices. But UnitedWayDA.org, lots of information on there. But we're going to follow social media throughout the year because Kate was talking about a half an hour ago about impact statements from people who have been affected by the dollars that are being raised.
1: Yeah, we've been hearing a lot of stories already, and that's one thing we wanted to do was the 100 stories of impact, and we know there are so many stories out there. Our agencies report those to us quarterly. They share some of their best stories, so we have a lot. We could probably write a book, but we want to hear from the people that have received the help from the agencies and some of those interesting stories. I heard a great one about Doris Rush. I probably shouldn't say her name, but she was Miss Community Chess when she was a child. I'm like, I didn't even know that existed. There's a lot of stories, a lot of great things that have happened due to United Way being in this community for so long.
0: All right, and our two co-chairs that have been here for a year now doing this, Kate Cox and Reggie Warfield over here, just talked to them, like I said, about a half an hour ago. They are still excited to keep doing what they do. I mean, it's a passion for them to make a difference in our community, when they just get those stories out there and talk to people and the importance of the donations.
1: Yeah, when Kate came on board, she said, you know, she was bringing Reggie with her, and she said, I'm going to stay for 2 years. Is that okay? And I said, yes. She goes, the first year I'll figure it out, what you guys do, and then the second year she's going to, you know, take the lead. So we are looking forward to the events that they've got coming up. United We Cook, we're going to have the big gala a year from now, but all those, that'll be here before we know it.
0: Yeah, definitely so. Now, Deb Bruner, by the way, I know we got to get you in here for just at least a little bit here this morning. You are the spark and spunk of this place, aren't you?
2: Oh, yes, I am. See?
0: See? Come on, it's radio. I just made a bad joke. You're making one, too. I'm not as guilty. Well, it's another story. Anyway, but when people come here, they see the love and the joy of the people who have, I mean, today especially, or the people who are part of the United Way. You can tell by the blue shirts you're wearing today. But it's a love and it's a family. I mean, it's really everybody getting together for that common purpose of making our community better and always wanting to be part of it.
2: Oh, absolutely. And being able to see the excitement that has come through today all day long. It's been amazing to see everyone come in with the energy. They're excited and they can't wait to share and talk about the impact it's had on the community. So it's fabulous. And just personally, for being here, I've seen when people come in the door and they're just like, what do I do? I'm like, we can help. And being able to say that to somebody when they're like, have nowhere else to turn is incredible. So being able to give them the resources they need and tell them where we can help them, it's been amazing.
0: Definitely is. And lots of money you can help make that happen even more. And that's where the donations come in again. UnitedWayDA.org is one way to do that. Obviously, they can come by here. You were talking about earlier. I'm going to jump real quick. You were talking earlier today about fee-free online, I think it was, you were talking about that, as far as when somebody wants to use like a debit card or something like that?
1: Yeah.
0: Did I get that right?
1: Yes, you did. So we use Zephy online, so there are no fees for us as an agency, and donors have the ability to bypass paying a fee as well. So Zephy's always free, 100% for nonprofits, and it's great for us because we had that experience before with a couple of our providers before. So yeah, it saved us a lot of money and saves donors monies too.
0: So that way, you know, 100% is going right to it instead of, you know, 3% going off to this person or whatever like that. It's always good to know. But if somebody does want to just do the cash donation, come by here at your office at 801 West Fairchild.
1: Yep. Stop by, please. We love to see people.
0: Oh, well, especially today. Today, you want to call this like family reunion day today because so many people have come into this building to talk to us on air and to see them who then they have a blast. Sometimes it's like, excuse me, you got to be on the air. I got to pull them in to do that. But they're having so much fun talking over here. So it's been a blast. Any big thank yous you want to throw out there as we wrap up today?
1: Yeah, I want to thank Kate and Reggie. They've been a tremendous asset to us, and I'm very thankful for them. And then Colton and Jeff now are stepping up, and they're going to lead us on our legacy campaign, and all of our board members who came out today. We had such a great showing. And then, of course, all the agencies that do the work. And Central Illinois Media Group. Thank you, Tom. And
0: no problem. We enjoy coming out here each and every. This is our seventh annual, and we've already taken the photo that would be the big picture on the wall, so I'm ready to replace that. I got to put a new one up there. But I put it up with pride, knowing that we are part of the United Way, and what you guys do, we just get to say we get to be part of it. And just to say that is prideful enough for us. So thanks for what you guys are doing. Keep it up, all right?
1: All right. Thank you. We look forward to keeping you guys informed on our progress.
0: We'll do that, and we'll look forward to a 100th anniversary a year from today. Woohoo! Happy anniversary of the United Way of the Danville area. 99 years ago today, founded, and it's still strong. It's probably stronger, I should say, way stronger. But the people who have been involved over those 99 years are amazing, and we've got just as amazing people with us today. So, Angie, thanks for you and your crew. We appreciate it. Deb, good to meet you. All right?
3: See ya.
0: All right. I know it's radio, but she gets to see me. All right. Anyway, that wraps it up. The United Way Radiothon on the radio stations of the Central Illinois Multimedia Group.
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11: I'm Dan Lody with Your Money Now. Wall Street saw another day of red ink, this time buoyed by the move by the Fed to raise interest rates for the first time in 3 years. The Dow lost 631 points, ending the day at 51,462. NASDAQ fell 3 points. The S&P 500 was off 34. Continental Resources has signed a memorandum of understanding with Venezuela's state oil company to develop a large crude oil patch in that country. The patch is over 126,000 acres and possesses an estimated 30 billion barrels of oil. Continental is one of the largest privately held oil and natural gas producers in the world. Shares of trucking company J.B. Hunt were off 13% today as its third quarter preview came in below expectations. CFO Brad Delco expects a 5-10% earnings decline in the current quarter from Q2. He said that costs across the board are on the rise, including recruiting, training, and sign-on bonuses. And that is Your Money Now.
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20: Fox News, I'm Tom Graham. A California driver is facing murder charges. Bailey Rios is accused of slamming her SUV into a city bus in L.A. A TV news helicopter used by NBC and Telemundo went down while covering that crash. Fox's William Longinus.
21: NTSB is on the scene. They're going to be interviewing witnesses, and they're inspecting, of course, the rotor, the engine, the hydraulics, and most importantly, voice transmissions from the cockpit.
20: 5 people were killed in both crashes. For the first time in 3 years, the Federal Reserve has raised its key interest rate with the goal of combating inflation. Fed Chair Kevin Warsh.
22: The FOMC decided to raise the target range for the federal funds rate by 0.25 percentage point to 3.75% to 4%. In support of the Federal Reserve's dual mandate.
20: Stocks took a dive today. 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
23: Your VermilionCountyFirst.com weather forecast. For this evening, calls for partly cloudy skies with a chance of rain and thunderstorms throughout the overnight. Low temperature down to 69 degrees. Tomorrow looks like a slight chance of rain mainly in the morning hours with partly sunny skies and a high near 90. And finally, on Thursday evening, wrapping up your weather forecast, partly cloudy with a low back down to 67.
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0: That's Taylor Swift. I knew it. I knew you. Hey, Carrie West along with you. Yeah, back into the driver's seat here. What a great day that was with the United Way of the Danville area, the 7th annual radio takeover. Thank you to them and all that they do. And I hope you enjoyed those inspiring stories from the United Way of the Danville area. Just a reminder, you can always donate. Just go to UnitedWayDA.org. All right. So, you know, we're now officially over the hump. We've got 3 work days done, just 2 to go until the weekend. We're driving you home right now. We've got more of today's best music coming up. Mumford & Sons with Hozier and Lady Gaga coming up next.
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0: D102, Ed Sheeran with Bad Habits. Carrie West along with you, congratulating today's D102 VIP of the day. Today's winner is Steve Knoll from Danville. Steve's the winner of a $20 gift card from Longview Bank. All right, coming up, we are checking out our weather forecast as we're inching a little bit closer to that weekend. Plus, we've got more of today's best music from One Direction, Maroon 5, Ariana Grande, and more coming up.
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9: Fox News, I'm John Saucier. Investigators are looking into why a news helicopter crashed last night while covering a deadly collision in Los Angeles. Killed both people on board the chopper and someone on the ground. NTSB senior air safety investigator Fabian Salazar says investigators have arrived at the crash site.
10: We're on the accident scene, gathering as much factual data as we can. From there, we'll have the aircraft, the helicopter removed to a secure facility where we will continue to examine and pull factual data from that wreckage.
9: The Federal Reserve voting unanimously to raise interest rates by a quarter point today. Federal Reserve Chairman Kevin Warsh explains the economy is strong despite uncertainty in the Middle East.
11: Job gains have kept pace with the workforce, and the unemployment rate has changed little. But inflation remains elevated.
9: Most of the Federal Reserve members say they expect to see at least one more rate hike before the end of the year. 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
13: Your VermilionCountyFirst.com weather forecast. For this evening, calls for partly cloudy skies with a chance of rain and thunderstorms throughout the overnight. Low temperature down to 69 degrees. Tomorrow looks like a slight chance of rain, mainly in the morning hours, with partly sunny skies and a high near 90. And finally, on Thursday evening, wrapping up your weather forecast, partly cloudy with a low back down to 67.
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0: That's Cameron Whitcomb with Kingdom of Fear on D102. Hey, we've got Fighting Illini football action coming up Saturday. The Illini, third game in a row at home. They're going to be hosting Southern Illinois, and we're going to start our coverage actually at 10 o'clock Saturday morning. That's those pregame shows that are going to get you all ready, give you all the information that you need. That'll take you right up to that 1 o'clock kickoff. The Illini hosting SIU. We've got it for you Saturday on D102, and it is brought to you in part by DP Supply, Lakeview College of Nursing, and Breezy Bar and Grill. Coming up, music for you from Taylor Swift and Zara Larsson coming up next.
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1: D102 with Taylor Swift and the Fate of Ophelia. Hey, ladies, coming up a week from tomorrow, September the 24th, it is a night out for working women. Bring your friends and just plan on staying for several hours. We're going to have so much fun. It's going to be held at Turtle Run Golf Club and Banquet Center. 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You can get all the details. 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

0: Duff and Mature. All right, it's going to wrap things up for me tonight. Have a great rest of your Wednesday night. I'll be back with you tomorrow at 2. Coming up next, it's On with Mario Lopez. Check of your weather and more of today's best music.
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7: Fox News. I'm Carmen Roberts-Aman. President Trump, nominated as chairman of the Federal Reserve, votes along with the rest of the FOMC to raise interest rates for the first time in 3 years.
8: Inflation remains elevated.
7: Fed Chair Kevin Warsh.
8: The FOMC decided to raise the target range for the federal funds rate by a quarter of a percentage point to 3.75% to 4%.
7: Now, President Trump is not happy, posting online that interest rates should be 1% or less. Meantime, he is heading to Gastonia, North Carolina, to campaign for RNC Chair Michael Whatley in his race for the U.S. Senate.
9: The White House says President Trump will be focusing on restoring law and order while campaigning for Whatley here in his hometown, as crime and public safety have been focal points of Whatley's campaign.
7: Fox's Madeline Scarpino. 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
11: Your VermilionCountyFirst.com weather forecast. For this evening, calls for partly cloudy skies with a chance of rain and thunderstorms throughout the overnight. Low temperature down to 69 degrees. Tomorrow looks like a slight chance of rain, mainly in the morning hours, with partly sunny skies and a high near 90. And finally, on Thursday evening, wrapping up your weather forecast, partly cloudy with a low back down to 67.
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